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15: Good morning, I'm Polly Bayfield. It has been a weekend of wild weather for lots of you. Total fire bans are in place for much of southeast Queensland. Seven reporter Georgia Costi has more from the Gold Coast.
16: It's all because of a trough dragging hot air across Queensland right now. We are in for quite an uncomfortable day here in the southeast. By the start of next week, temperatures will start to drop once again and it will feel like spring, not summer.
15: While the cleanup has started in New South Wales and Victoria after strong winds there. Elsewhere, two more people have been found alive more than a week after catastrophic flooding along the Nepal-Tibet border. More than 5,000 people remain missing, though, including 36 Australians. Top US officials have met Russia's president as talks are held in Moscow aimed at ending the country's war with Ukraine. They're heading to Kyiv later today. And a new report this Father's Day shows more than half of Aussie dads wish they'd taken more parental leave when their kid was born.
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15: Looking at your weather, and it is mostly sunny today with a top temperature of 20 degrees. Tomorrow, much the same, with a high of 23 degrees. 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

0: earlier in the week, and boy, oh boy, did it get juicy. We heard from you about your Hey Girly text experiences.
1: I cannot believe the calls we received.
0: Yes.
1: On just people going, oh, by the way, we're seeing the same man. They're just outrageous.
0: It is unbelievable stuff. So you're going to hear that in just a matter of moments. And also, we're into a pretty big one. We've been voting on the bride's dress now for Kaylee and Clayton's wedding. This is about as big as it gets when it comes to the wedding that you build.
1: They're getting married in 2 weeks, and we know that all the guests have to wear fluoro yellow. It's a one colour theme and everyone's got to wear that. I think that Kaylee's going to be the only exception, but it depends because you have to go and vote on what outfit she should wear. You've got until Monday to do it.
0: That's
1: so get
0: right.
1: onto it now.
0: Socials, text line, we'll get all of it, all right? Make sure you go and do it. But hear what the options are very soon here on the show on Mix 94.5.

0: 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We're back tomorrow from 6 to 9. Right now, it's the Sunday Encore. 131060, we want to hear from you about the hey girly text that you received.
1: You know, it's this sort of girls in solidarity. It's the girl code. You guys have got your bro code, and the sister code is if you know that someone's cheating, you should expose them.
0: And it happens. Now,
1: well, in Lockie Neal is in Jules Neal's podcast that she just did this week, she was saying, Lockie cheated on me. I had already received a hey girly message from someone prior to this test scandal to say, I've hooked up with your husband.
0: Yeah. So have a listen to this. This is the audio from the podcast.
2: I had found out that he had cheated on me before.
3: Okay.
2: I got one of those awful, like, hey girly DMs with receipts and all
3: the ones that make
2: things.
3: Your heart sink down to your awful.
2: Yeah. The worst day of my life.
3: Yep.
0: Horrific, right?
1: The hey girly thing only really came about in the last sort of 5 years or so, where it was like, that is now what it's referred to when you go, hey, I need to tell you something.
0: Yeah.
1: And sometimes it doesn't go well.
0: Yeah.
1: You know, because a lot of people don't know if it's a lie. They don't

0: if it's made up. The fact that Jules just said with receipts was exactly like she obviously had some...
1: She had the proof.
0: Proof.
1: Right, so she's dropped the hey girly text, said this is going on. By the way, here's the proof.
0: But a lot of people don't know whether to send the message. It's awful if you're on the receiving end of it because you go, how do I know what's true? Who do I have to approach? Can I ask my partner if they're already lying to me? Are they actually going to be honest this time?
1: Yeah.
0: And yes, and a lot of girls will also say, I struck up a relationship with her afterwards because we became friends with this joint enemy, I suppose.
1: Well, but also, like, it's a, you know, there'd be a bit of trust that would come that from that as well. It's a big thing to go out of your way to tell somebody that, hey, I've found out this information. Like, like that's a massive thing.
0: And also, so, if it's coming from a stranger.
1: Yeah.
0: Like, you just go, am I going to blow up their whole lives? Is this worth me saying something or should I just walk away from it? You just don't know. So we want to know, 131060, tell us about your hey girly text or your hey girly DM. Was it you on the receiving end or did you have to send one?
2: It's the Sunday Encore of the Pete and Kimber Show.
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0: Mix 94.5, this is the Pete and Kimber Show, Sunday Encore. We are asking about the hey girly text that you either sent or received. You could be either side of this.
1: Hey girly, you don't know me, but I've been seeing your husband.
0: Horrid. Absolutely horrid.
1: Okay. Jess, thanks for your call. You received the hey girly text.
2: Yes, I did.
1: Oh, where were you when you got it? Were you just doing something innocuous and then he just went, oh, no.
2: Oh, I don't remember what I was doing, but it was from the lady who my boyfriend at the time was also apparently seeing.
0: Ouch.
2: And she was his boss, and we all worked in the same industry. We worked in the cruise industry, but I was based in the office, so I would be on board the ship a lot. And he was telling her that I was an obsessed passenger stalking him. He was in the band. And he told me that she was his boss and she was obsessed with him, and he had to basically keep her happy because otherwise he'd lose his job. And so he was actively seeing us at once, but then telling the other person that the other person was a crazy person.
1: When she reached out to you, Jess, did it come from the approach of, hey, I want this man, I'm seeing him, and she wanted to keep him, or she was trying to get you to drop him?
2: Yeah, she was like, back off, you don't know what you're dealing with. I was like, honey, you don't know what you're dealing with. I said, this is my man. And then we ended up being really good friends because we ended up talking about it and finding out that he was being the narcissist.
1: Oh, so, we'll meet you on the bottom deck. Let's talk.
0: Oh my God. So who approached him? Who sorted it out?
2: I basically ended up breaking up with him and saying, I can't believe you did this. And he still wouldn't admit it. He goes, I don't know what you're talking about. And lied and pretended it wasn't a thing. But we've got matching emails from him. We all have the same, we have the same jewelry, with matching necklaces. He would basically copy and paste the email. But my name's Jess and she was Joanna. So it would start, hey, Jay, all the emails. We all got the same wedding invitation to his brother's wedding. But the funniest part is he ended up dating and marrying another passenger and she also has the same necklace. So he must have bought them in bulk. It's really weird.
0: Get out.
1: Yeah. Oh, Jess. I hope you've moved on to something better. Yeah. My God.
0: Thank you for that.
1: Lazy. You know, these are like the guys who go, I'm dating so many women, I give them all the same nickname so I never make a mistake.
0: Okay, Emma, you were the one who had the hey girly moment. What happened?
3: Yeah, I was. 20 years ago, I was living up north in a mining town, and work said, hey, go to IT, get your new phone. So I went to IT, got my new work phone.
0: Yeah.
3: And what they had forgotten to do was factory reset it. So I'm just deleting some whatever was on there, and I realised that the messages that I was about to delete were actually the evidence of a very, very close friend's fiancé cheating on her.
0: What?
3: With another person who we worked with.
1: Whoa!
3: Works together.
0: Oh, Emma.
3: Yes.
1: You know, that sucks though, Emma, because being the friend who has to tell the friend

0: and it's happening is not a nice spot. What happened?
1: It's not a nice spot, but I went back to I would always rather know so I can make an informed choice.
0: Yeah.
1: And I said, hey, look, we need to talk. And it was 20 years ago, so a bit before the hey girly. Mm. We need to talk. And I just handed the phone over to her. And she read through the messages. And eventually they, well, then no longer stayed together.
2: Yeah.
0: They stayed together.
2: Yeah. So what?
1: No, they're not. No, they split up.
2: Oh, they split up. Okay.
0: God. Yeah. I tell you what, that is universal intervention, isn't it?
2: Yeah.
0: Like you just happen to get this phone. It just happens to have.
1: It was very much so.
2: Emma.
1: And then I actually got called in by HR over it because I was told I shouldn't have shown her these messages.
2: Oh,
0: mate.
2: What?
0: If they are too stupid to delete the text and also reset a phone before giving it to you. Get out.
2: That's wild.
0: Whoa.
2: Wow, thank you all so much for those calls. They were incredible. What stories. Well, these people are going through this stuff, isn't it?
0: That's they really are.
3: 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And right now, this is their Sunday Encore. 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

0: 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We have some emergency works underway in Hammersley, Wanneroo Road, both directions at Bissett Way. Emergency works as well in Byford at the intersection of Southwestern Highway and Abernethy Road. The traffic signals are blacked out. 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More traffic soon on Mix 94.5, Perth's best variety.
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2: I feel by the wayside, like everyone else. I hate you, I hate you, I hate you, but I was just kidding myself. 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
0: And Kimber, I don't think there is a bigger part of this wedding than what we're about to reveal to WA and our couple, Kaylee and Clayton.
2: Now, we better get him back on the line. Good morning, Clayton. Good morning, Kaylee.
3: Good morning.
2: Okay, guys. We've really come to the pointy end here.
0: Yeah, we have.
2: Because, okay. Kaylee, this one's all about you.
4: Oh, okay.
2: Over the next 24 hours, all of WA will be voting on your bridal outfit.
4: Wow.
3: Mm.
4: And
2: you
4: Here
2: might
4: we
2: have,
4: go.
2: You might have noticed I didn't say bridal gown.
4: Outfit.
2: We called it an outfit for a reason.
0: That's right.
2: Okay, let's give you some options, Kaylee. This is the thing. When you hand it over to the Pete and Kimber Show and you say whatever goes, then we can't guarantee what you're going to get married in.
0: That's right. It's time to go.
2: Okay.
0: All right. So your first option, Kaylee, we'll start off soft. All right. We'll start off nice and easy. We'll ease you into this one.
4: Yep.
0: It is going to be a dress, but it's going to be a dress that is borrowed, offered by one of the listeners of our show.
4: Oh.
2: So nice. It's a pre-loved dress, a pre-loved wedding gown. But it must be offered from a listener. We want something borrowed. It can't be. We're not going to borrow it from a hire shop or anything like that. This is borrowed from a listener. We need someone, if it wins, we need someone to actually come forward and give it to you.
4: Lovely.
5: Does it need to be fluoro yellow?
2: No. I think we're going to be hard-pressed to find that.
0: Yeah.
2: I mean, it could be the most glamorous thing ever. You might have someone come forward and go, here's my $7,000 dress that I've not been using. You're welcome to borrow it.
0: Imagine.
4: Yes, please.
2: But it might not be selected because there's other options.
5: That's right.
0: Yeah. All right, your second option. I can't decide if this is my favourite.

0: or if it's the third option that's my favourite. I can't decide. It's really hard to know. But your second option could be a dress. Yes.
1: Still a dress.
2: Good start, yeah.
0: Entirely made out of toilet paper.
1: Now, I don't want you to shy away from that idea, Kaylee. Do yourself a favour. Google toilet paper dresses. You will be astounded at the beauty that people have come up with making a toilet paper dress.
3: Wow.
4: Too bad if it rains.
1: Too bad if it rains. You're right.
0: Oh, my God. I didn't even think about that.
1: I mean, I know. Could you imagine being in white and wet?
0: Oh, jeez. Apparently, it's good luck. Okay. Hey, look, you'll be happy to know it's not used toilet paper. So it's
1: all,
0: it's
1: all fresh rolls. Oh. And we're not getting, like, it's not going to be one ply. We'll go thick stuff. And multiple layers. But it might not be that. WA might decide that the third option is for you, Kaylee.
0: Yeah.
2: Okay.
0: There's a lot of people who will remember this, and they will have been wondering, well, what happened to that outfit?
1: Where did it go?
0: Where did that outfit go? Oh. What's it been doing for the last 26 years?
4: Oh, no.
2: What?
0: It is a Kathy Freeman running suit.
2: Oh, my goodness. Take
1: nine. Oh, this moment, though, listen.
0: Sounds like it was 20 years ago.
1: The crowd, Kaylee. I mean, if you just step into, you're coming down the aisle, you walk in, everyone, like Clayton turns around absolutely breathless to see you in a Kathy Freeman running suit.
2: I wish I could.
4: Beautiful.
2: Run like Kathy Freeman. Yep.
0: Mm.
1: Yeah. Wow. So, what's your first impressions of your options?
2: Just taking a moment to breathe. I'm still in shock. Yeah. I didn't know what for the toilet paper. Can I even fit into Kathy Freeman's outfits? I don't think so, but, you know, stunning. I'd definitely be keen for the borrowed. I'd rather leave that after more chance.
1: Mm-hmm. Clayton, have you got a preference? I mean, perhaps you just love the idea of seeing Kaylee in a running suit.
4: I do. I think toilet paper definitely is up there for me as well.
0: Yeah. Come in very handy on the day too.
4: Toilet paper tonight.
1: Yeah. Honestly, do you remember what a hot commodity toilet paper was? people were fighting over it in the supermarkets not so long ago.
0: Anyone
4: doing that over a wedding dress?
1: Okay, well, guys, all you can do is go and vote. All of WA, it's up to you. You choose what Kaylee will be wearing on the day for her wedding. Will it be a borrowed dress offered from a listener, a toilet paper dress made of 100% toilet paper, or a Kathy Freeman running suit?
2: Oh, my goodness.
0: We'll leave you guys with that.
1: Good luck.
2: Thanks.
0: We'll check back in with you on Monday to tell you exactly what has won.
1: It's a long weekend, mate. That is a long wait.
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0: That'll do it for the best of the Pete and Kimber Show here for your Sunday morning. Now you can head off and have a fantastic day ahead. You might be watching the Ray Gun documentary, for example.
1: I
0: hope so as well.
1: Breaking Badly. I mean, is there a funnier title they could have come up with? That's awesome.
0: Absolutely brilliant. Tomorrow on the show, Alpha Bucks for $10,000 is back at 7 a.m. and again at 8. And we are continuing the votes in the categories for the wedding you built. Kaylee and Clayton getting married legally on this show in just a couple of weeks. We get to reveal one of the biggest moments on the show tomorrow to the couple live on the air after 8 o'clock. And that is Kaylee's bridal gown, or whatever else it might be.
1: Yeah, it's and all next week. I mean, we've still got heaps to go. We've got how she's going to arrive.
0: Of course.
1: Previous brides have skydived in, been on ride on lawnmowers. And we haven't decided what the groom's going to wear yet, WA, so we need you to vote on everything next week.
0: All right, you can get and do that on our socials. Hit us in the DMs across the text as well. We'll catch you tomorrow from 6.
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0: for Perth.
1: Good morning, I'm Polly Bayfield. Police in Sydney are investigating after a woman's body was pulled from the water at Bondi Beach. Officers were called just after midnight. She hasn't been formally identified yet. There's a warning of potential bushfires as temperatures soar in parts of southeast Queensland. The cleanup has started in parts of Victoria and New South Wales after strong winds there. Trees came crashing down in parts of Sydney where Seven reporter Sam Payne is.
2: The Blue Mountains, a tree fell on a police station. Another fell on a family home. Multiple people in that home had to be taken to hospital. And that also moved two jumping castles. One in Western Sydney that had children inside. Same with in Melbourne. So five children had to go to hospital because these jumping castles took air.
1: Elsewhere, Russia and Ukraine have agreed to pause strikes on capitals for the next 3 days. It's as leaders of both countries hold talks with the US aimed at ending their four-year war. And two more people have been found alive more than a week after huge flooding along the Nepal-Tibet border.
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1: Looking at your weather, and it is mostly sunny today with a top temperature of 20 degrees. Tomorrow, much the same, with a high of 23 degrees. 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
2: 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We got Phil in Lansdale, George in Manning, and Grace in Kewdale. You're all in with a chance to win $1 million. Grace, what would you be doing?
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0: We've had a breakdown in Langford. Royal Highway eastbound before Kentwick Link, the left lane has been closed. Emergency works in Hammersley are affecting Wanneroo Road in both directions at Bissett Way, and emergency works in Byford at the intersection of Southwestern Highway and Abernethy Road. Just be extra cautious in those areas. 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Julia here. 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
1: Less than 2 weeks until this year's couple, Kaylee and Clayton, get married live on the Pete and Kimber Show. 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The venue, that's at the beautiful Gusty Waterfront Restaurant in East Perth. The celebrant, Kimber, will be wearing an inflatable T-Rex costume. 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
13: 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We've had a breakdown in Langford, Roe Highway eastbound before Kenwick Link. The left lane is closed. Otherwise, your freeways are travelling beautifully, no major hold-ups to slow you down. 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Call 1300 057 345. 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
15: Hello, I'm Holly Bayfield. It's been a weekend of wild weather for lots of you and it looks set to continue as total fire bans are in place for much of southeast Queensland. 7 reporter Georgia Costi has more from the Gold Coast.
16: It's all because of a trough dragging hot air across Queensland right now. We are in for quite an uncomfortable day here in the southeast. By the start of next week, temperatures will start to drop once again and it will feel like spring, not summer.
15: While the cleanup has started in New South Wales and Victoria after strong winds there. Elsewhere, 2 more people have been found alive more than a week after catastrophic flooding along the Nepal-Tibet border. More than 5,000 people remain missing though, including dozens of Australians. A Qantas flight heading to Sydney has been forced to divert after a suspected engine issue. Footage taken shortly after takeoff from New Zealand appears to show flames shooting out from the engine yesterday. And a new report this Father's Day shows more than half of Aussie dads wish they'd taken more parental leave when their kid was born.
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15: Looking at your weather, and it is mostly sunny today with a top temperature of 20 degrees. Tomorrow, much the same, with a high of 23 degrees. 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
4: 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We've had a breakdown in Langford. Rohowa eastbound before Kenwick Link, the left lane has been closed. Emergency works are also underway in Byford at the intersection of Southwestern Highway and Abernethy Road. 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Call 1300 057 345. More traffic soon on Mix 94.5, Perth's best variety.
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0: Perth's best variety on Mix 94.5. Jacob Brown, this Father's Day. Hopefully this will get all the dads singing along down the Kwinana Freeway. The Police. Kicking off our Triple 80s, then the man doing a show at Fremantle Prison in November. Tickets are still available. Guy Sebastian. Choir, right after this on Perth's Mix 94.5.
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2: We are marrying a couple live on air, and every part of the wedding is voted on by you.
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7: 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Checking the roads and emergency works in Hammersley are affecting Wateroo Road in both directions at Bissett Way. The left lane has been closed heading southbound, the right lane closed northbound. Otherwise, no major hold-ups on your freeways. 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Senior problems on the road. Call 1300 057 345. Partly cloudy today for Perth with a top of 20 degrees. Right now it's 16 degrees.
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8: Hello, I'm Polly Bayfield. Police in Sydney are investigating after a woman's body was pulled from the water at Bondi Beach. Officers were called just after midnight. She hasn't been formally identified yet. There's a warning of potential bushfires as temperatures soar in parts of southeast Queensland, but the cleanup has started in parts of Victoria and New South Wales after strong winds there. Trees came crashing down in parts of Sydney where Seven reporter Sam Payne is.
9: The Blue Mountains, a tree fell on a police station. Another fell on a family home. And that also moved two jumping castles, one in Western Sydney that had children inside. Same with in Melbourne. So five children had to go to hospital because these jumping castles took air.
8: Elsewhere, a man has died after being attacked by a crocodile in Papua New Guinea. It happened at a wildlife park yesterday. And hundreds of flights in and out of Indonesia's Jakarta Airport have been suspended because of volcanic ash from a nearby volcano. It's been erupting since Friday. Looking at your weather, and it is mostly sunny today with a top temperature of 20 degrees. Tomorrow, much the same, with a high of 23 degrees. 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
10: As a lifelong Dockers supporter, I'll admit it wasn't easy to watch the Dockers lose to Hawks at Optus Stadium the other night. Good news is we've got another chance this coming Friday. I still believe in Flag Mantle 2026. Imagine the grand final celebrations you could throw with $1 million. 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
1: Only 2 weeks before this year's couple, the wonderful Kaylee and Clayton, get married live on the Pete and Kimber Show. And it's up to you to decide on pretty much everything that happens. Kimber's the celebrant. She'll be wearing an inflatable T-Rex costume. The venue is Gusty. It's a beautiful waterfront restaurant in East Perth. Now we just need to decide what the bride's wearing, and her options are wonderful.
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11: 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We have a broken down truck to watch out for in South Perth, Kwinana Freeway northbound before Mill Point Road. The left lane has been closed. Emergency works also underway in Hammersley, Wanneroo Road, both directions at Bissett Way. 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Julia here. See any problems on the road? Call 1300 057 345. Partly cloudy today with a top of 20. Right now it's 16 degrees.
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12: 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Are you ready for summer? 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
4: Hello, I'm Polly Bayfield. We're being warned of extreme heat, possible bushfires and flooding in parts of the country over the next few days. It's as a powerful weather front is mainly affecting eastern and southeastern states. Jonathan Howe is from the Bureau of Meteorology and spoke to Seven earlier.
5: Very unusual to see temperatures this high this early in spring across Queensland. 34 degrees

0: southeastern New South Wales, and it is quite wet across northern Victoria. So we do have flood warnings current for the Murray River as well as the Loddon River.
1: Elsewhere, police in Sydney are investigating after a woman's body was pulled from the water at Bondi Beach. Officers were called just after midnight. Two more people have been found alive more than a week after catastrophic flooding along the Nepal-Tibet border. More than 5,000 people are still missing, though, including dozens of Australians. And a new report this Father's Day shows more than half of Aussie dads wish they'd taken more parental leave when their kid was born.
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1: Looking at your weather, and it is mostly sunny today with a top temperature of 20 degrees. Tomorrow, much the same, with a high of 23 degrees. 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

0: First Best Variety, Mix 94.5. You're hanging out with Jacob Brown. This man had one of the biggest movies of the year. You might have seen it at Hoyts and Carousel. Michael. Want to be starting something? Part of our Triple 80s. Then Carly Rae Jepsen. Takes me back to year 7, 2013, pretending I didn't know all the words. It's all right after this on Perth's Mix 94.5.
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2: We are marrying a couple live on air, and every part of the wedding is voted on by you.
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13: Hey there, Stephen Zoyce with you. A woman has died after being pulled unconscious from the surf at Sydney's Bondi Beach shortly after midnight. Emergency crews performed CPR, but she couldn't be saved and is yet to be formally identified. Police are now investigating the circumstances surrounding the situation. One in three Aussies are shooting for $1 million plus retirement, with 35% targeting more than $1.25 million in super. MLC spokesperson Joe Ogilvie says those chasing a champagne retirement could be looking at around $83,000 a year in retirement income.
14: But we were a little surprised at just how high people are aiming. Now, retirement is a lifetime in the making, and everyone will have their own number, but the key is to have a plan.
13: Police are hunting a 48-year-old after an alleged axe attack in regional Victoria. Three victims aged 76, 74 and 47 were rushed to hospital with life-threatening injuries, while the accused remains on the run. And top US officials have met with Vladimir Putin as talks are held in Moscow aimed at ending the war with Ukraine.
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13: Cloudy across Perth today, 20s our top. Mostly fine tomorrow, we're set to reach 23. Partly cloudy on Tuesday and 22. 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

If you're correct, you go in Mix 94.5's Millionaire's Lounge. Stick around because I'm revealing the answer very soon as we go into Tracy Chapman. She's talking about a revolution on Perth's Mix 94.5. Don't you know?

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2: 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Sophie in Claremont, Lincoln in Como, and Taylor in Outwell. Do you know what you'd be spending $1 million on?
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1: Kaylee and Clayton are getting married in less than 2 weeks on the Pete and Kimber Show. So far, you've decided the venue will be Gusty. It's a beautiful waterfront restaurant in East Perth. You've decided Kimber, the celebrant, will be wearing an inflatable T-Rex costume. 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
6: G'day Perth, Wallaby Jeremy Williams here. 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
9: Hey there, Stephen Zoyce with you. A woman has died after being pulled unconscious from the surf at Sydney's Bondi Beach shortly after midnight. Emergency crews performed CPR, but she couldn't be saved and is yet to be formally identified. Police are now investigating the circumstances surrounding the situation. One in three Aussies are shooting for $1 million-plus retirement, with 35% targeting more than $1.25 million in super. MLC spokesperson Joe Ogilvie says those chasing a champagne retirement could be looking at around $83,000 a year in retirement income.
10: But we were a little surprised at just how high people are aiming. Now, retirement is a lifetime in the making, and everyone will have their own number, but the key is to have a plan.
9: Police are hunting a 48-year-old after an alleged axe attack in regional Victoria. Three victims aged 76, 74 and 47 were rushed to hospital with life-threatening injuries, while the accused remains on the run. And top US officials have met with Vladimir Putin as talks are held in Moscow aimed at ending the war with Ukraine.
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9: Cloudy across Perth today, 20s our top. Mostly fine tomorrow, we're set to reach 23, partly cloudy on Tuesday and 22. 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
2: Hello, it's Alyssa. 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So we're going to check out our favourite 10 dads in music and play some of their biggest hits. John Bon Jovi on the way. Now, he's not just a dad. He's now a granddad, although he didn't want to be called granddad.
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2: 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Will Smith, who is dad to Trey, Jaden and Willow, who was named after him, on Mix 94.5. Men in Black, our top 10 countdown.

We're celebrating Father's Day this weekend and counting down the biggest hits from our favourite dads in music. 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Number 9.

celebrating Father's Day this weekend and counting down the biggest hits from our favourite dads in music. 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Number 8.

We're celebrating Father's Day this weekend and counting down the biggest hits from our favourite dads in music. 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

0: Mix 94.5 with a top 10 countdown for Father's Day weekend. The top 10 dads in music. JT at number 7. I'm sure his kids love the fact that he's in the movie Trolls. Ed Sheeran, he's coming up. Now, he talks about how fatherhood completely changed his life and made him give up his bad habits.
1: I get up in the morning, rather I used to sleep till like 4 p.m. Like, it really has changed dramatically. I'm home more and my work schedule is based around them rather than based around me.
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0: Sheeran on Mix 94.5. It's our top 10 dads in music. He actually gave up his bad habits when he had kids. Now, you know the actress Lily Collins? She's been in a bunch of movies. She is also Emily in Paris. Well, here she is talking about her dad.
1: There was like a radio station that was playing his music, and they said afterwards, like, for those of you who don't know who that is, it's Lily Collins' dad.
2: Oh, wow.
1: And he was like,
2: you gotta be kidding.
1: He's like, what world are we? This is great. You're like getting up there.
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2: Hello, it's Alyssa. As we've been counting down the top 10 dads in music for the Father's Day weekend, how's Eminem? Not just a dad these days, but also a granddad, and that makes me feel old. Number one, we're giving it to Lionel Richie. He's got two biological kids. He also has Nicole Richie via adoption. Now, he met her parents at a Prince concert. They were going through a bad time.
3: Just put the kid in my house until the tour is over with, and then we'll sort this out later. And so it took about maybe a year for me to just, when you say fall in love, well, I fell in love.
2: And they have such a special relationship. 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Lionel Richie, number one in our top 10 dads in music on Mix 94.5.

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0: Matthew. Tragedy at Bondi Beach. A woman has died after being pulled unresponsive from the surf just after midnight. She was given CPR at the scene, but emergency crews could not save her. Her identity is yet to be confirmed, with police investigating what happened. Want the champagne lifestyle in retirement? Well, the third of Aussies reckon they'll need more than $1.25 million in super to get there. Research from MLC shows 31% are targeting between $750,000 and $1.25 million, while spokesperson Joe Ogilvy says one in five haven't checked their super in a year.
1: Aussies should also look at how their super is invested and how it's performing. Having your super with a high-performing fund can make a big difference over the course of your working life.
0: Two more people have been found alive more than a week after catastrophic flooding along the border of Nepal and Tibet. More than 5,000 people remain missing, including 36 Aussies. And a new report this Father's Day shows more than half of Aussie dads wish they'd taken more parental leave when their kid was born.
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0: Cloudy across Perth today, 20s our top. Mostly fine tomorrow, we're set to reach 23. Partly cloudy on Tuesday and 22. 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
1: Kaylee and Clayton are our couple for this year's wedding you built.
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2: Whopper presents And Juliet at the Regal Theatre, September 11 to 17. 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
8: 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We're back in the West for one of our biggest tests of the year, Australia versus South Africa at Optus Stadium on Sunday, September 27. We beat them in their house last year, now it's time to do it in ours. Big hits, big moments, big WA noise. 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A Home World Cup is coming in 2027. 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Are you? 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
1: Whopper presents And Juliet at the Regal Theatre, September 11 to 17. 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
11: Well, it's a great, big, gigantic, huge, enormous happy birthday to my dear, dear friend and incredible co-host extraordinaire, Alex Dyson. Put it here, well, mate.
12: Thank you, brother.
11: Yes.
12: Very nice to be joining the 38 club today.
11: Oh, officially, what an insignificant age.
12: Well, it's officially 20 years since I became a man. When I turned 18 and I was officially a man. And would be reported in news articles of, instead of boy found on roof of school, it would be man found on roof of school. So 20 years of doing that.
11: Do you know that you share almost the same birthday with Wheatus Teenage Dirtbag, which came out 26 years ago, I think, on Saturday.
12: On the 20th of June, was it?
11: I think so, yeah. So something like that. Belinda walked in and said, did you know Wheatus Teenage Dirtbag came out 26 years ago? That makes me shudder.
12: I can't remember if I share a birthday or it was a famous death on the 22nd of June, but it was the dog actor from the TV sitcom Frasier and Meryl Streep. I'm pretty sure Meryl Streep's birthday today as well. So big happy birthday to Meryl. And a big happy solstice to everyone over the weekend. Shortest day of the year.
11: Are you always on the solstice?
12: Well, I'm pretty sure the solstice is the 21st. So I think it's up. The days are only getting longer from here on in, Matt O'Kine.
11: Things are only getting brighter. I love to hear it. Nicole Kidman had her birthday yesterday as well. So you really are rocking with the big guns. Well, that's done, it, mate. Very proud of you. Now, look, let's dive into this big 38th birthday week of Matt and Alex All Day Breakfast. Hopefully you've treated yourself to a little parody.
12: Well, it's Alex's birthday and you get the parody presents.
11: Get to work.
12: Can I have something for my birthday? Can I have an update on the piano side?

0: saga that has enthralled the nation ever since Mattokine promised two little children a piano and then withdrew it because his own desired a place to play.
1: Okay, yes, there has been an update. Let's dive in. Matt and Alex, All Day Breakfast. Hope you're well.
2: Let's get this show on the road.
3: Let's go.
4: Here we go.
1: Well, it'll be no surprise to you, Alex Dyson, that at about 8:30 on Saturday morning, I was just pottering about the kitchen. I think I was making a bit of a Milo. Making a bit of toast for Sophia, a bit of peanut butter on one half, butter on the other half.
0: What's your usual scoop levels? Because I could see you the kind of guy who would like scoop 3 teaspoons out to save for later and then pour just the jug into the...
1: No, I do two teaspoons for me and one for Sophia, and I'm a very moderate Milologist. So I was doing my little two for me, one for you kind of business when I got the bzz, bzz of my phone.
0: And I thought, Saturday morning hotline bling.
1: Yeah, I thought, I wonder what that could be. Look down, calendar reminder. Now, I've taken to using emojis in my calendar reminders, and if you don't do this, this is a life hack for you.
0: Okay.
1: Okay, chuck the emojis into the reminders, because then...
0: Does it even work?
1: Yeah, that's the thing. I didn't realize that it worked.
0: Okay.
1: Because there's so often, I've got 5 things on in a day, mm-hmm. and they're all just words. And when you look at your calendar, you're like, oh, what's that? You got to read every single one of them, figure out, oh, okay, no, that is important. Whereas now, chuck the big old red siren emoji. That's important.
0: Like the spinning red lights.
1: Yep. I'm like, next woo, to something. Woo, woo, important. So I know if I see that on a day, I'm like, oh, I can't just ignore that. But on Saturday.
0: And like other emoji, like a surfing emoji is like leisure or something.
1: Exactly.
0: Like it's in the calendar, but it's not like.
1: Or on this particular Saturday, the two little beer emojis. Oh. I'm like, oh. Yeah, have some beers with Sam and Greg in the Arvo. Absolutely.
0: Calendar-approved beers.
1: So anyways, and then there's 2 soccer balls, you know, at the very start of the calendar. Oh,
0: 5 a.m.
1: Socceroos are playing. Exactly.
0: 5 a.m. Saturday, pop it on the calendar.
1: So I don't have to worry about, oh, is that important? Because I just see soccer balls. I'm like, well, that's not important, but I want to know about it. Anyway, yeah. So that's my little hack. Until at 8 o'clock on Saturday morning, I see the calendar and look down and see 2 little piano keyboard emojis.
0: It's time.
1: With the words move piano !! And I went, oh no.
0: Well, what have you got your calendar set to? Like, remind me 10 minutes before, 30
1: yes.
0: minutes before,
1: 10
0: one
1: minutes
0: day before.
1: But this
0: I got
1: was
0: a phone call last week. Friend I hadn't chatted to for a little bit calls me up, says, happy birthday. And I'm like, oh, it's, you're about a week early on this. And like, oh, really? It popped up in my calendar. I'm like, have you got your calendar set for like a 7-day reminder like lead up? Because that's quite early.
1: Did they?
0: They said that must have been what happened.
1: No, I do 10 minutes beforehand and for whatever. And 8 a.m. is the default. So it obviously, I just chucked it in at 8 a.m. and then, yeah, that's why it was coming up.
0: Oh, so you didn't have to move it at 8 a.m. and you were late scooping.
1: No. I realized, oh God, I've organized this thing. I'd sent multiple messages during the week to many different people to make this happen, and now I actually had to deliver on the goods. And so...

0: he's the recipient. It might just be me and him. Then Julie just said, have you moved a piano before? They weigh 300 kilograms. Book a piano mover. They are fast, pro, and you won't end up with pieces of a piano. So then I thought,
1: Julie, laying down a little bit of common sense across the board here.
0: And in the most dude fashion, we rock up, right? And I meet Adam out the front. He's got his trailer there. And I'm like, I might just go in and see Julie,
1: so
0: say g'day.
1: So you didn't book a piano mover?
0: Well, we put a call out on the podcast. Is there any piano movers? I wasn't expecting a free piano moving, by the way. I was just hoping to get some advice from someone, but no one even helped me out there. So suddenly I was like, okay, well, looks like it's O-kind on his own kind.
1: Adam brings a trailer, like a standard two-wheel, like just trailer on the back of a car.
0: Yeah. And then two wooden dolly things, like with wheels on the bottom of them. But they're like plastic wheels, and they were looking pretty.
1: A piano moving dolly.
0: Absolutely
1: I do remember when we talked about it ages ago, I sent you a link for moving dollies, which are larger rubber wheels.
0: Yes, we will get to that, okay?
1: Okay.
0: I walk in just to say g'day to Julie, and then I go, oh, is this the piano? She's like, yeah, but I'm like, oh, yeah, no worries. I go to lift it up. I'm like, it is not, the end that I'm lifting is not like uncontacting the ground by even the tiniest millimeter. And I looked at Julie and she goes, I told you. And I'm like, it really is heavy, isn't it? She's like, yes.
1: She tells you it's 300 kilograms. You go, oh, okay, I'll bring two men. This means that you think that you can comfortably enough deadlift 150 kilograms.
0: Belinda calls me multiple times as I'm driving to this place going, we are going to Europe soon. Don't you dare break an arm, get squashed.
1: Hurt a back.
0: Hurt your back. There is no fun holidays with a popped disc. Just don't do anything silly. I'm like, yeah, don't worry about it. We'll be fine. Get to Julie's. Can't move it. So then Adam's friend comes along, Dan.
1: Oh, okay. Now, did Dan come with him at the time, or did you both get there and realize you needed a third person?
0: Dan was coming, but he was a bit late, so he ends up coming. Mm-hmm. And Dan is a safety certifier, so he's like all across all this stuff.
1: As a job.
0: Yeah. And so him and Adam, they got to work. Okay. Now.
1: Wait. What do you mean?
0: There was partners. Dan and Adam's partners were there as well. Both of their kids were there. There was like a party at Julie's, all watching Dan and Adam use all of their brute strength.
1: What were you doing there?
0: I was there for emotional support. And eventually we get it onto the trolleys. I say we very loosely. And we wheel it down the hallway. I'm more worried about whether it's going to mark the floor or not.
1: Yes.
0: And then we get to the tough bit. We get it out the door, okay, along the wooden floorboards, out the door to the back area. But Julie's house is a Queenslander. It's high set. All right? Big
1: flight. So it's up on stilts off the ground.
0: Oh, yeah. So thankfully.
1: What? Up a wooden staircase?
0: Oh, yeah. But no. See, this is the thing. There is no, like, literally no way we can do that. So we take it all the way out the back.
1: Yeah.
0: And then there is like it's like the house is also on a slight hill. So the back of the house is actually at sort of ground level.
1: Bit
0: and it's the front of the house is that's quite high.
1: Yep.
0: So we get it out the back and we wheel it around, and then the side of the house, there's this long, thin, multi-stepped gradient down.
1: Okay. So like it's not just a ramp. Line. There are steps, but it's long
0: and we look at it. And we think we're going to need something here.
1: How are you going to roll this thing down steps?
0: Bro, as soon as I went to lift it, I was like, this is why these things squash people on cartoons. Immediately, I was like, I could see myself getting absolutely mashed under this thing.
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2: Jumped in the car.
3: Okay, so you've hired, like, we can't use these two smaller
2: plastic wheeled, no, yeah,
3: the freewheeling things. Like, because the piano dolly, the wheels are set like in a straight line. I'm assuming you won that you had like a caster that would just spin in any direction.
2: Yes, exactly.
3: Depending on which way the piano was pointing and the weight and the
2: eight
3: slope.
2: Plastic wheels just spinning in any direction. Basically two skateboards is what we were dealing with.
3: No, the skateboards would have been better. They go straight. Yeah.
2: So then I jump in to the car. I head to the local moving or, you know, appliancey, whatever it's called, movers center.
3: Hire place or?
2: Yep. And it takes me about 20 minutes. And when I get back to the house, I arrive to this. Well, I just spent probably 20 minutes going to get a piano dolly from the local moving company. Adam, do you want to tell me what's happened in the meantime?
4: Typical males, Matt. We couldn't wait for you. Risk assessment's out the door and just got it down the side of the house.
2: Okay, how dangerous did it all seem to you, Nikki?
5: There's maybe a few fingers and toes nearly lost at one point, yeah.
2: It's all in one piece. The only thing bruised is, well, me. My ego. I'm the one standing here with a silly dolly that I just hired.
6: I reckon we swap them over because I think that one's going to be easier getting up the ramps.
2: Oh, okay.
4: I still reckon it'll be needed for the ramp.
2: Oh, yeah, because we've got to ramp it into the trailer.
4: Yeah.
2: All right, well, it's not all waste. Okay, great, guys. I'm going to stand back and let you hurt yourselves. I'm good. Julie, you were
7: marginally right.
2: Yes, I mean,
7: absolutely correct.
2: It was, I think you were certainly very correct in the fact that

0: I'm trying to find words, Matt. The main thing I wanted to make sure is that it could hold the weight. So they can hold 450 kilograms, 300 kilograms for the piano. With Dan and I, maybe it'll hold us.
1: All right, so, okay, this is...
0: So trolley, go in.
2: Okay.
1: I'm gonna hit pause on this. Yay, we did it! Or is it too soon?
3: Too soon to say.
1: Oh, wait.
4: Come on that side.
1: Well, Dan and Adam, as we strap it into the trailer at the back, what's on the cards now?
0: So, job half done. Matt's dogging us.
1: Yeah. Yep, that's pretty classic me, to be honest.
0: Like crumb.
1: Yeah.
0: But no, we'll get it home and then see how we get it off the other side. But appreciate all the effort you put into it with Bron, Alex as well, to a lesser extent.
1: And also a shout out to Julie as well for reaching out, and Julie's friend. Oh, there's one hiccup. No, now we're good. All right, well, I'm going to drop this completely useless dolly back. I expect to hear some good piano from the kids as of next week.
0: Are they responding to you?
1: No, I wouldn't respond to me either.
5: Oh.
1: So there we go.
5: Matt, oh, God.
1: We got it up onto the trailer. It was a very steep gradient to get that up there. But I, as Adam said, I don't know how it ended. I don't know. Well, I wasn't going to go to his house and undo. He lives miles away. I had to get home.
5: Not? But I needed help, Matt.
1: Well, that's why I figured I'd call Adam now and just see whether he actually made it off safely. Because that was the last I heard from him.
6: Hello, Adam speaking.
1: Adam, it's Matt O'Kine and Alex Dyson. How are you?
5: Are you at home, Adam, or in the hospital?
6: No, I'm at home. I'm just barely at home and putting my legs up and trying to relax.
1: So I was a little bit nervous that there was going to be some sort of catastrophe trying to get that piano off the trailer. Talk us through how the rest of the day played out.
6: So after we left you, Matt, it was actually quite a nice afternoon. We went out and kicked people and a drink.
1: Oh, thanks. A lot of people say that, Adam. Yeah, a lot of people say that.
6: The sun came out and it was so much nicer. It was just, it was a nice afternoon. We just kind of relaxed because the heavy lifting, as you know, Matt, was getting the piano out of the house onto the trailer. And it's incredible. I've woken up this morning with the blackest shoulders you would imagine. Like, the bruising on my shoulders is incredible.
5: What from? From straining?
6: Yeah, so we used some straps, so lifting straps to put underneath the piano.
5: Yes.
6: So we could lift it with our shoulders.
5: Yes.
6: And that's put the pressure, I guess, on the muscles and the shoulders and, yeah.
1: Oh, God.
5: But it looks like a seatbelt bruise if you've been in a car crash you see sometimes, sort of like that.
1: Oh, right. Yeah. Oh, so, God. I mean, how did you get it off the trailer? Because I was a little bit scared for you guys. Did you end up hiring a dolly?
6: We didn't. We went with the ones that I had, and it just went well, Matt. It really did. We just, slowly but surely just rolled it off because the grooves in the actual ramp kind of held it as it went down, so we could just do it step by step. Came straight off, and I've just got a single level house that I live in, so straight off into the house, done.
5: Oh, that is incredible,
1: amazing.
5: Adam.
1: Yes.
5: And are you near the piano now, and do you have any child or fingers of your own that is able to give us the official tinkle of the ivories to make sure that we hear it in place and prove that this entire process was worth it after all?
6: I'm going to walk to the other end of the house and I can hear it already being played without even prompting.
5: What?
6: So I'll see if I can get the guys to keep playing. So Matt and Alex is on the phone, guys. Can you hear it as I walk through?
1: Yeah!
5: It works! The bruises! It was all worth it. Thank you so much, Adam. So glad the kids are already on the piano there. And thank you very much for listening to All Day Breakfast. Really love it, man.
6: No, thank you for all your efforts, guys. Thank you so much for organising it. And Matt, thank you for your help. Even though it was a little bit, you did help.
1: Thanks, Adam. Congrats to the fam. Guys, can't wait to hear what the next generation of Australian choppins can produce with that one. Thank you very much. We'll see you next time, Adam. Cheers, mate.
6: Thank you, guys. Take care.
1: Oh, do you know what's funny? I messaged Adam just before, said, hey, we might call you in the pod. I hope that's okay. But I didn't get time to see his response.
5: And we just called him.

0: Yeah, and we just called him instead. But he responded, yeah, mate, just finished a plasma donation at Lifeblood. Oh, so just relaxing for the next bit.
1: What? What a good guy. Yeah, they put the needle directly into my bruise. There was a bit of blood around. Got that out of there. Perfect.
0: Well, there you go. Good stuff, Adam. Thanks very much. There you go. Donate blood. Just like Adam. Moving pianos, donating blood, doing it all.
1: So I'm assuming, Matt, that that entire process took place after your alarm woke you up with those soccer emojis and you watched Australia take on the United States in a big Group D match.
0: Yep. There was a couple of Group D matches over the weekend. Turkey taking on Paraguay and actually getting knocked out of the competition now. There will be no knockout phase for Turkey. So it all rests on the next game, Australia versus Paraguay. But you're right, Dysel.
1: Even if Turkey beats America handsomely.
0: No, can't do it.
1: Why not?
0: I'm going off what the commentator said.
1: Mm-hmm.
0: He said, just a reminder, if Turkey gets knocked out, they can't go through. Now, my understanding is that is because it will come down to who, if two teams are tied, the first thing that is considered is how both of those teams went against each other. So if there's a tie, if let's imagine Australia lose and Turkey win, that means that they're both won, or they've both won one game
1: Australia
0: each, but Australia beat Turkey, so therefore
1: so
0: it's
1: we're
0: not.
1: Better.
0: So that is so Turkey are gone.
1: And if Paraguay have a win,
0: they're gonna go through, but Australia still might go through as third place, but it's gonna be unlikely.
1: And
0: a
1: if Paraguay lose, they'd be could be on the same points as Turkey, but having beaten them now, they're also better. So Turkey can't go through.
0: Exactly.
1: I understand. Yes. And I'm getting a bit of understanding, Matt. Because I was also up at 5 AM cheering along. What I didn't understand was the two players who scored in our win versus Turkey, starting on the bench for the US. Now, you having hosted an Australian soccer show for a certain amount of time, having been in the advertisement to encourage people to watch this particular global event, can you tell me what Australian coach Tony Popovich was thinking with that move?
0: No, I can't. But I mean, that this is one of the things that he's been criticised for after that loss. And obviously, he had a plan. Mark Bosnich, ex-Australian goalkeeper, very prominent soccer media personality in Australia, was rather, I mean, I don't want to use the word scathing, but was fairly critical of this decision.
1: Mm-hmm.
0: Boz came out and sort of said, you know, if you've just scored two goals in one of our greatest men's World Cup victories, wouldn't you put those players on? They're pumped up. They're feeling good. They're they're on a high.
1: Yep.
0: Wouldn't you give it all you got?
1: Yep.
0: So, and that's a very good point, I think. Instead, they brought them on. I think Irukunda came on at about half time.
1: Yeah, they came in out of the half. Yeah.
0: Another person who came on about in the second half was Cristian Volpato.
1: He looked good.
0: Who's Italian Australian. I tell you what, he looked real good.
1: He was dancing. He was skipping. he was juking. He was all over it.
0: So he's someone who surely, I mean, I don't know what's going to happen on Friday's match, but surely will be a prominent person. He has achieved. He could have played for Italy. He could have played for Australia. And he actually chose, got the selection for Australia. I don't know that he chose.
1: But. Yeah, I think part of it is Italy didn't make the World Cup this year. So,
0: so suddenly,
1: I think his choice became a bit clearer if he felt like playing at the World Cup. Australia was the one to go for. But and I guess a few people were confused with the selections, Popovich's selections for the first game, which turned out to be genius, you know, putting Beach in keeper. No one.
0: Yes.
1: That was a decision which was looked on with confusion but paid off. And so if it had paid off this time, everyone would have thought, oh, he's a genius again. Didn't. So I guess he's got to wear that and we'll see what happens in the future. But it's amazing because, like, I played a lot of soccer growing up. Like, the soccer was one of my first sports, Matt. Mm. Really enjoyed it. When it comes to watching the games, it is that sport. Those I find outside of World Cups, I cannot. Re-

0: really get into at all.
1: Come for the story, stay for the detours. Matt and Alex, the all-day breakfast podcast for your super-duper early morning.
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2: Matt and Alex with you, and you're asking us anything, and we're answering you everything.
3: Well, let's just jump straight in, Matt. Why haven't you, says Meg, updated your Insta profile pic? You're looking so good. Share it.
2: Oh, God.
3: What does that refer to?
2: Well, I mean, Meg's right. I did get some newer photos, but the ones I've got on my Instagram are from 2019, so they're seven years old, and I really do need to update it. I guess I didn't update it for a long time because your Instagram pic is sort of like that familiarity.
3: Doesn't it become that? It's so
2: and
3: wild.
2: I don't want to change it, because it's like that's the brand. To redesign the brand logo, it's quite a big rollout.
3: Well, I've just gone onto it. And yes, Matt, you've got hair in your Insta profile pic.
2: Oh, God. I wish that wasn't the defining factor between then and now.
3: Well, you're wearing a grey hoodie in the Insta pic as well, which you wouldn't wear as much these days, would you?
2: I certainly don't. I think that grey hoodie actually is now at St. Vincent de Paul's.
3: Oh, really?
2: Yeah, I someone's picked it up.
3: Well, my Insta profile pic is from 2024, before running for Wannon. I guess it's still my election profile pic, before I got the skin cancer cut out of my nose, so looking a bit better there. I had a collared shirt on.
2: Should we change it? I don't know.
3: Should we change it up? Maybe.
2: I should. I got some... Oh.
3: What the hell was that?
2: Oh, my Instagram just opened loud because I'm looking at it. I got some done up. We got some photos done up, Daiso.
3: We did.
2: We got some photos together. We haven't had photos together since last time we had a photo shoot. Abby was there, wasn't she?
3: Abby Chatfield was there.
2: Getting some pics done. We got some pics done. Was there anyone else? Someone else was there.
3: I think they were doing all the listener pics around
2: then. Yes.
3: Yeah.
2: And

0: And yeah, so that's where you see the picture of me and Alex in our breakfast robe. Mm-hmm. And holding our glasses of cereal, etc. But we decided to get some new picks.
1: The crumb flakes.
0: Yeah. We decided to get some new picks, some more grown-up picks, you know, serious heavy-hitting picks, which we might share with you very soon. But, you know, you're right, I should update my profile pic. But look, that's for another day. Let's dive in. Matt and Alex All Day Breakfast. It's Ask Us Anything.
2: Let's get this show on the road.
3: Let's go.
2: Here we go, here we go, here we go.
0: Let's jump through a couple here. Sammy has said, who has slept with more people, Matt or Alex? I don't think that I know the answer to that question.
1: No, and Steph's never been a question. I think with like in partnerships, it's not a good question.
0: I've never asked you that question. But, you know, thank you for asking us. I wish I had a more saucy response for you, Sammy.
1: Well, yeah, the response, like I've never liked it in that question in relationships or any of that sort of thing because it's such an arbitrary thing that can be so easily like generalization can be placed upon like, oh, that's not very many or that's heaps. It's like you don't know any of the individual circumstances or any of those sort of things. And so it's just like, and it's so, it reduces something that is pretty, you know, intimate and special to numbers and statistics, which, yeah, I think really, I don't know, it almost devalues the whole thing.
0: Well, I was in a relationship for a very long time, just out of school. And so I do remember going through a phase where I felt I hit this age when I was 22 where I was really suddenly overcome a lot with what I discovered to be coined status anxiety.
1: Oh, really? Yeah.
0: Alan de Botton actually wrote a book about it. And it's this idea that, you know, the way you compare yourself to others. Mm-hmm. And so when I was 22, I'd moved from Brisbane. I was sleeping on my sister's couch in Sydney. I didn't really have a job.
1: Mm-hmm.
0: And I was suddenly feeling very

0: self-conscious about what I was doing and where I was going in life. And so I became fixated on all of these things that you could attribute numbers to, you know? So I do remember feeling really insecure about how much money I had, what job I had, how many people I had slept with. It all felt like tied up in this kind of status. And you know, I was having a chat with a group recently as part talking about this sort of manosphere and the male toxicity that exists in the internet. And actually that this, these factors that you can attribute such basic numbers to seem to be everything that these guys perceive as success. Like it's the higher the number of all of these things makes you the better person, because that they money, believe that that's how simple
1: women that,
0: life and, is.
1: And it's,
0: you know, it's like the size of your house, the floor plan size of your house, the square meterage of your house, the number of cars you have, the how much money you have in your bank account, the number of people you slept with. The higher that number is, the more of a man you are. And like, so once I finally got through that phase of being 22 and stupid, you realize that actually, numbers don't matter in any of those capacities. But Sammy, so I can't answer that question. I'm sorry.
1: Yep. Thank you, Sammy. But we're not going to get too specific on that one. What is the next one? Oh, Katie, what is the most cringeworthy moment of your past that you regularly think about?
0: I think it was definitely, so in year 10.
1: Yep.
0: I'm sure I've mentioned this on the podcast as well, but in year 10, I had a huge crush on a girl called Kate, who I really, really, really liked. Sort of one of those first love kind of unrequited loves when you're just like yearning as a year, you know, as a 15-year-old kid. And you don't really understand it in many of the feelings, but you desperately want to be with this person. And after many kind of parties and hanging outs, but never actually kissing kind of moments, I was at a party and we eventually did, you know, go for a walk down the street, and we kissed under the street lights.

0: and I had the chewing gum.
1: So
0: in my
1: you were
0: mouth.
1: Taller than her, and so
0: I was taller than her, and I was so happy. I was so happy with what had just happened. We just made out,
1: dude.
0: And
1: there is no happiness that a young person, you've kissed the person that you've liked and thought, oh, I'm not good enough, and then suddenly you've kissed them, and it's like, what? The world is yours.
0: Yes.
1: There is nothing that could go wrong in this entire world.
0: Exactly. So I'm sitting there beaming, ear to ear, so happy, my chin on her head.
1: And your mouth was fresh. Like, it was fresh, chewy, flavoured. Perfect.
0: But I had noticed that the chewing gum was kind of obstructing, you know, my ability to really properly kiss.
1: Indeed.
0: So I was like, I need to ditch this gum. But I didn't want her to know that I had chewing gum in my mouth for some reason. So I was just, I thought, oh, I'll just spit it out quickly while she's not looking, like while my head's on top of her.
1: While you're giving her the hug, you can quickly dispose of it. Yeah.
0: Yeah, exactly. So then I just went like this and I did a really quick little spit and the chewing gum hit my top lip and then landed directly on her head, on top of her hair. And I was like, oh, no. So
1: no,
0: then,
1: okay, so you're not, she wasn't, you know, bald. So there was,
0: oh no, she had really long hair.
1: Yeah.
0: And okay. I heard this chewing gum landed straight on top of her head, right in like the middle part. And I could see it and I was like, oh no. So then I tried to like quickly
1: feel it. So she didn't notice it was just, but you could see it on the top of her head.
0: I could see it. So then I tried to lightly lift it off her head. And throw it away.
1: Ever so softly try to remove the chewy from her hair.
0: Exactly. But because I'm hugging her, her hair was hanging over my arm. So I lift up my arm to go pick off the chewing gum. And what I end up doing is just folding all of her hair on top of her head, thus sandwiching a piece of chewing gum directly in the middle of her hair. So suddenly, I've got this huge hair-covered clump of chewing gum on top of the love of my life's head that I have put there.
1: And folded in,
0: so
1: like professional chef.
0: Yeah, it's like croissant pastry. I've folded it in that many times.
1: And has she noticed something's happening at this point?
0: But I'm starting to freak out, man. And I'm like, oh, like I'm starting to like lightly try to get it out, but there's no way I could get it out.
1: Oh, that's a tangle. That is a
0: tangle.
1: Until
0: eventually, I just go, oh, hey,
1: no.
0: I think you've got gum in your hair.
1: No, you put the onus on her.
0: I know. She goes, what? And I'm like, yeah. Oh, I wonder how that happened. Bro.
1: Did she immediately know that, well, you'd put it there?
0: Of course, I'm sure. I'm 100% sure she probably knew that.
1: How else would it just
0: She was like, oh, how did that happen?
1: Directly in.
0: And then she ends up just yanking this huge clump of hair, like ripping it from her head. This huge clump. And she's like, oh, yeah, my hair sort of hurts anyway. Let's just go back inside. And I'm sure she knows. And that was the last time we ever kissed.
1: Damn.
0: No walks were haddeth after that moment. But that is what is called karma, Alex Dyson.
1: Yeah. Yeah.
0: You get what you give.
1: Yep.
0: So shout out to Kate. we've remained, you know, friends since.
1: And Matt has changed her name to protect the party.
0: Yeah, nah. Anyway, I want to hear about your cringeworthy moment up next. Matt and Alex, All Day Breakfast. Bron, with my story about the gum just now, would that have...
1: Deal breaker, Bron?
2: It would kill the mood, wouldn't it?
1: Yeah, that's... It's surreal.
2: That's the kind of thing that you would be like, if that happened on a TV show, you'd be like, that's so unrealistic.
0: I know, that's the thing. I'm like, how do I end up in this situation? Like, why do these things happen to me?
1: I love those things because you're right. You'd go, the writers, oh, that's a bit lame, right? Gum in the hair, very nice. No one would ever actually do that.

0: They have not met Matt O'Kine.
1: I love it so much.
0: That's quite funny. All right. Well, my one, you know, the one that comes to mind, you were both there for.
2: Oh, I was going to say, do you want us to guess? But then that's a terrible game. You just end up roasting.
0: No, I'll just tell you because there's only one.
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4: The Nickname Detectives are going to put their badges on and play next. That is, you call up on 131060, tell us your nickname. We have to guess how you got it. That is how you play it, but it doesn't always go like
5: now,
4: that.
5: Now, do you remember last time we played last week and we called Crete?
6: Yes.
5: I believe it was Missy. Were we calling Missy in Crete? And she had an unbelievable nickname. Tell us, is this your nickname, Marissa?
7: It's not my nickname.
5: Whose is it?
7: It's another nickname.
5: Oh, great. No, okay. What is it?
7: It's Missy.
5: Missy would be a good nickname for Marissa.
4: Yeah.
7: But it is. It is.
5: Missy. Oh,
8: so it is your nickname?
7: Yes, it is.
6: Or that's just James Blake not knowing how it works. Hey, let's call someone in Greece and get him. Like, that is.
5: It was amazing.
6: Very
5: James,
6: obvious. But
5: James, how long have you been a producer on the show?
9: I've been here since 2022.
5: That's four years. Over 4 years. And that was.
8: Nickname,
5: an amazing call.
8: Nickname detectives, clearly it is a spectrum.
5: Yeah.
8: You know, at one end you've got the nickname. Oh, yeah, you were close. When I was three, I tripped over and my grandpa called me this and it's a thing we'll never figure out.
5: Yeah.
8: Versus, my name's Nicholas, my nickname's Nick.
4: 131060, give us a buzz. If you know how to play it, hopefully.
8: Try and get somewhere between those goalposts and we'll have a good old time.
2: Three voices, too many lols. Fifi, Fev and Nick.

0: We love a nickname, and we love figuring out how you got your nickname, and that's the fun part. Nicknames are fun. George from Faulkner. Hey, George.
1: G'day, nickname detective.
0: Oh, thank G'day, you George. For giving us our official titles in this segment, George. Now, George, we need to get to the bottom of this. What is your nickname?
1: My nickname is Elmo.
2: Elmo.
3: My name's Elmo.
0: I know I was going to say, do you have a wacky voice, but you don't. Do you?
1: I can be an Elmo if you want me to.
0: Oh, you can too.
3: Can he?
1: I can.
0: Yeah. That wasn't bad. Are you all red? Do you go? Do you get red like a beetroot?
1: No, I don't.
2: Elmo. Who's Elmo's friend? Has he got any friends?
0: Oscar the Grouch. Mm. Cookie Monster.
1: Well, could be the Cookie Monster, but...
0: Then you'd be the Cookie Monster.
4: Yeah, then you'd be the
2: George,
4: Cookie Monster.
2: Yeah, but George Cook, George... what's your last name, George?
1: Abdo. Has got nothing to do with Elmo.
2: Okay,
0: I've got a question. Does your nickname Elmo have anything to do with the Sesame Street character Elmo?
1: It sure does.
0: Oh, okay. Yeah.
4: That's one where there's no other Elmo.
5: No, last guesses.
2: Are you a puppet? Does someone pull your strings?
1: No, mate, never.
5: Three.
0: I mean, I don't want to say this, but Elmo's quite annoying. Are you annoying?
1: I don't think I am.
0: Okay.
4: All right, you're done. Sorry, guys.
0: Time's
4: out. Just want to say, you and Fev were amazing there, Fee. I added nothing.
1: Good questions, but...
0: George, what is it, George? Why are you Elmo?
1: So when I'm riding my motorbike, I used to... I had a onesie, Elmo onesie.
2: I can't believe we didn't get that.
4: That was you're not going to believe me, Fee.
2: I can't believe we didn't get that.
4: 10 more seconds?
2: Yeah.
4: That's what I was going to guess.
2: I would have had 1,000 guesses and not got that.
1: It was a stumpy one. So I ended up wearing my onesie down to a bike meet and wore that onesie, and everyone was okay, you're Elmo from now on. So
0: the Elmo,
2: it's a good nickname,
0: onesie.
2: But yeah, we wouldn't have got it.
0: No,
4: couldn't have guessed
0: that. You got us, George. Right. So we're 0-1 to George. Thank you, George. Josh in Cranbourne. Morning, Josh.
6: Good morning, detectives.
4: Morning, Josh.
0: Mate. Joshy, what is

0: At the time, yes.
1: Bang.
2: Ah,
1: that's it.
2: That's it.
3: Yeah.
1: Nicely done.
4: Albino style.
0: Looks like the Milky Bar Kid.
2: I really said the Milky Bar Kid.
1: Well done.
2: Josh, bang. Thank you for that. We got one.
5: Legends tickets as well for everyone playing Nickname Detectives. Well done, mate. We'll see you tonight.
0: Oh, thank you.
4: he's not using them.
1: He's pumped up.
2: Enjoy
1: he's
2: that. David in Lynbrook. Morning,
1: we're
2: Dave.
1: We're about to see those on eBay this hour.
6: Morning, detectives.
4: G'day,
2: Dave,
4: mate.
2: What is your nickname?
6: Mike.
2: did someone forget your name and just keep calling you Mike?
6: No.
4: Is your last name Jordan?
6: No.
2: Oh, that would have been good.
1: David, Mike.
2: Mike. Anything to do with microphones?
4: Yeah.
6: No.
4: What's your last name, Dave?
6: Hunt.
2: I got it. Amazing.
7: It's called Fifi Fevenick's Happy Hour, and we take that pretty seriously.
1: All right. He's in here. He's got a notebook.
2: JB, James Blake is in the studio.
8: Nerd alert. Nerd alert.
9: Thank you for the anthem.
2: I appreciate it. And you are our OH&S marshal. You nominate yourself as hall monitor.
1: Fire warden. Mm. Put his hand up to be a fire warden.
9: Yeah. Kind of regretting that. We had a drill last week, and we've got another meeting next week about the fire systems.
4: I tell you what, just if there's a fire, get out. Simple. Yeah. What do you need a meeting
9: for? That's kind of what the entire training is all about. But
4: just get out.
9: Do it. You got to.
4: If you can't get out, jump out the window.
2: The only thing, and maybe it's a good thing, James, is our fire warden, because we, I think, have been responsible for two of the evacuations.
9: It's been good to be able to liaise with the fire department on those occasions. Because, real sees real.
2: So when I was putting my feet on OnlyFans and we set off some candles for the photo shoot, the seductive photo shoot, next minute, the whole of Fox FM is out on the street.
9: And the rest of the businesses that are in this building.
1: I just realised JB to the fire department is like me to Fev in the Legends game. He really thinks he's the same, but he's not. It's just a bloke.
9: I'm the key link in the chain.
2: Now, more importantly,
4: what are you doing in here, man?
2: Well, because cost of living crisis, and James Blake thinks he can help everyone listening with their cost of living crisis.
9: Yep. So I'm always looking. Chris Kohler, he's a great financial journalist. I'm taking in his tips. I'm looking at Barefoot Investor. He's got great tips.
2: I saw Chris Kohler. I follow him. Yesterday, he was having a crack at delivery services, and he was right.
9: He has a brilliant book. Mm. That's unspoken.
2: You know, his dad's a bit of a finance guru.
9: Alan Kohler.
2: Alan, yeah.
4: Bet Nation have great tips too.
1: Oh, jeez.
9: Gamble responsibly. Another financial influencer that I came across yesterday, Bryn Bamber, I think this is a really good tip. It's all about taking control of your spending. So here's a little bit of Bryn.
4: Thanks, Einstein.
10: I got a message on LinkedIn from a woman in Spain that said, I peed on cash every day for a month and I got the job. So the way it works, peeing on your credit card switches the power dynamic. You go from a place of feeling helpless, powerless, into a position of power. I know what I'm doing. I am the steward of the money I have, these lines of credit, these credit cards. I know what to do.
4: Did she say she weighed on her money?
9: Yeah.
4: What for?
9: To take back control of her finances.
2: Hang on, sorry, I couldn't answer her accent. She said what?
9: She pees on her cash and credit cards too.
2: But like, is that metaphorically speaking?
9: She's a kinky financial advisor.
2: That's disgusting. And why would you do that?
4: Because other people got to touch
2: you. You said you were helping us with our cost of living.
9: Yeah, well, you know, in a crisis, try everything.
2: So I'll tell
1: you
2: what,
1: you wouldn't want to be the barefoot investor around her. Chuck some shoes on, champ. Look out for the puddle.
7: Orders up. Fifi, Fev and Nick's Happy Hour. You are welcome.
2: That's a rite of passage movie. Like, there are some moments, movies you need to experience in your life.
1: You said watch it with the boys.
2: Yes.
1: Doesn't it have Nazis and stuff in it?
2: There's an element of that, but that's history. World War
1: I
2: or two. That was the most boring. Even as a kid, I remember going, this is quite boring. And I didn't understand it because it went over my head.
4: Yeah,
2: but it's part of history.
4: Yeah, and it melted you. Sound of Music. Never watched it. And there's
2: amazing.
4: Obviously some great songs
2: the best
4: in the Sound of Music.
2: Of all time.
4: What's that most famous song? This one.
2: Hills Are Alive.
4: Yeah.
2: You can't fix a problem like Maria. I mean, there's so many.
4: Yeah, and Josiah came up with a stat. He's like, Did you? Well, you tell the stat.
5: Well, there's this scene in The Sound of Music.
1: Oh, here we go. Where, if you zoom in on it and reverse what
5: no,
1: they
5: honestly,
1: say.
5: No, honestly, we used to. I've known this since like when I was in school, when I was younger. If it's on YouTube and stuff where they didn't edit a scene out and they're walking through like one of the iconic scenes and you see someone.
2: Walking through a forest.
5: You see someone, unfortunately, in the background, they were dead.
4: It was hanging from a tree.
5: And they didn't edit it out.
4: And it melted Phoebe. He's like, what?
2: Well, no, I said that never happened.
4: That never happened.
2: Absolutely not. I've seen the Sound of Music multiple times.
4: And so I've
5: the
4: just
5: hills
4: got,
5: are alive, but so he is not.
4: I just said to Josiah, man, show us the clip because we're about to do this rave. And as I watched the clip, I've realised, because I've watched that clip, I've watched that show. It's a different show.
1: What do you mean?
2: It's a Wizard of Oz.
4: It's a Wizard of Oz. Josiah thought it was The Sound of Music.
1: Oh my God.
5: They're both movies that my grandma forced me to watch when I was younger. Surely they're from the same era, aren't they?
2: I would argue Sound of Music, Wizard of Oz, Grease. Like there are musicals you had to have seen as a kid.
1: Yeah, but they're slightly different eras.
2: In the same world.
4: I watched the clip, Boxy.

0: and it's the guy in the tin and the door, and they're just skipping down
1: the tin man.
0: The tin man, and I'm tin like, bloke, and at the bottom of it, it says the Wizard of Oz.
2: I still didn't pick up on it.
1: Can we go back to this conspiracy? Did someone die in there?
2: Yeah, you could see it.
0: You could see, yeah. It's they're just
2: never got edited out.
1: Yeah. Leon, is that true?
3: Absolutely not. It's false. It's a famous urban legend.
0: Yeah, but they're going to say it's not real because of
1: that they've seen.
3: It's a crane. It's been digitally enhanced in the 90s and zoomed in, and it was like a crane from the set with like a swing.
0: That's what they tell you. Lawsuits, bro.
2: Yeah.
0: They just made it up.
3: Just shows a lot of research that Josiah goes into with these conspiracies. No,
2: this is legit.
1: They're just trying to cover their tracks.
2: Yeah.
0: It's not like what happened with the gun and the bullet with the Western a couple of years ago. Because that's in life now. That we can see all that.
1: Alec Baldwin.
0: But this here, they're like, oh, we'll cover that up because it was, what, 50s or something, 60s, whenever that is. They can cover that stuff up.
1: They could have edited it out.
0: But they couldn't then.
3: One thing that is true about Wizard of Oz, you know about the asbestos snow?
1: No.
2: What?
3: There was snow used in the film, fake snow, and it was asbestos, essentially.
1: Is everyone okay?
3: No.
4: Orders up. Fifi, Fev and Nick's happy hour. You are welcome. Fifi,
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2: Imagine entering a bodybuilding competition and deciding 5 months out from it you're going to do no weightlifting, take anabolic steroids and drink 24 beers a day.
3: I like it.
2: It's wild, and it is what our next guest did. Peter Mosfield joining us from the US. Morning, Pete.
4: Hey, thanks for having me on. How's it going?
2: Good. Now, firstly, this sounds wild. It sounds very unhealthy, but how did this come about? Was it a dare? What made you do this?
4: Well, the bodybuilding show wasn't a dare. There was a bet that was made centered around me getting in the best shape of my life this year while drinking 24 drinks a day. So my plan was I'm going to lift weights to do that, but I did it once and I hated it. So I decided I was going to do steroids instead.
5: When you say 24 drinks, are you talking like beer cans or like what?

0: What are you drinking?
1: Yeah, like a unit of alcohol. If it's 8%, that'll be two. If it's a regular
0: Yeah.
1: light beer, that'll be one. A shot to drink. So, 24 drinks. That's on
0: That's a
1: average
0: lot.
2: So
1: for the year.
2: why did you throw the beer in? Like, was that
1: Yeah.
2: because the
1: That's
2: steroids
1: a,
2: is
1: well, it,
2: enough?
1: yeah, well, it was more around the drink. It was more around the drink. The steroids came later because I was like, how am I going to get in shape? This actually, I don't want to lift on a full belly of beer.
0: God, it's fascinating. Is it because you came last? So you didn't win, obviously. And
2: But
0: is it,
2: you looked
0: but
2: good.
0: you looked
2: I've seen
0: amazing.
2: the
0: Did look good.
2: photos.
1: Thank you. I was happy with the way I looked. There was someone that didn't show up, so technically I wasn't last.
0: Oh,
1: Oh,
0: bang. Yeah.
1: someone missed it.
0: Is it true? Because, when the bodybuilders, they're all waxed up and they're shaved. You didn't shave down.
1: I didn't shave down. It's just I've been trying to get back with my ex-wife. She's a big fan of the body hair. I was trying to get her to come to the show, be impressed. So that was kind of what I want. I wanted to look best for her, and she likes the body hair.
2: Did you get her back?
1: We're talking.
2: Oh,
1: We're talking,
2: okay.
1: hopefully.
3: I was going to say 24 beers a day is why I'd lose my wife.
0: Yeah.
3: But you're trying to woo her back that way. I like it.
1: Yeah, I think it's my best self. I mean, it's a point of contention, I'll admit, but I think it's my best self.
0: Now with the steroids, there's a lot of people and news articles about people taking steroids. You've done it for
3: Peptides,
0: 5 months, peptides and the so forth. Any side effects?
1: yeah. The biggest notable, and I did take a lot of things that were to counteract side effects and whatnot. I'm mostly vegan, so I thought that was helpful as well with some of the like skin stuff. But the biggest thing for me was sleep was horrific throughout. It was really, really difficult. So the 24 drinks did help in terms of trying to get myself to sleep, but I wake up constantly throughout the night. And you wake up kind of like ready to go because it puts you a little bit more on high alert, a little bit more aggressive. So you don't really rest the way you would when you're not on that. That's the biggest
3: But
1: thing for sure.
3: the beers wouldn't help that either. Alcohol's not great for sleep.
1: It's not great for sleep, but it felt like it toned down a little bit of like the aggression. I mean, it felt to
3: Trying
1: me
3: to
1: that way.
3: counteract.
1: I didn't.
3: You're trying to counteract the steroids with the 24 beers.
2: What's
3: God, it's a
2: interesting.
3: fine science.
2: Now, Peter, I'm not much of a drinker, but all I know about beer from the beer drinkers I spend a lot of time with here is it's about bloating. So wouldn't the beer, should you
1: Yeah.
2: have gone for vodka or something that wasn't so bloating?
1: So I did. We made an adjustment as I went, like kind of. So I put on 17 pounds in the first like 2 months of doing the steroids, which was my goal, and it was mostly beer calories. But then I did switch. I was drinking a lot of Diet Coke and vodka mixed together. That was the majority of what I was consuming. And then also because right before the show I cut down a little bit, it was drying me out. So I kind of had a weird approach to it, but the drinking less in the few days prior to the show, I think kind of hollowed me out a little bit, made me leaner.
0: God, it's fascinating.
2: And now it sounds a bit like, I've forgotten the guy that did the documentary series Super Size Me, but it feels like what you've done should nobody should ever attempt. Is that what did you take out of it? It even though you looked good and we've seen the photos, it must have been the unhealthiest you've ever been.
1: I've definitely felt better. I've definitely felt better. I did that. There's no way around it. I think, I wasn't necessarily, people attached the meaning to it about it was like saying it's just the steroids, it's not hard work and things like that. I didn't really set out to prove any of those things. I was more just trying it. But I think kind of one of the things was, it doesn't matter the situation you're in. You might be drinking 24 drinks a day. You might be, going through a divorce. It might be whatever. Like, you can still take on whatever challenge. Like, don't wait to do the thing you want to do. Just do it drunk.
2: Wow.
4: Peter, we appreciate your
0: Jesus.
4: time today.
0: Wonder
4: It's a
0: what's next.
4: fascinating story. Check him out,
0: Yeah.
4: Booze Bag Fitness. That's his Instagram handle if you want to check
0: Yeah.
4: him out as well. And obviously, you've got to say drink
0: What?
4: responsibly.
0: Yeah.
4: What is
0: Yeah, what
4: next?
0: is next?
3: Next
1: Um,
3: challenge?
1: well, I'm going to start lifting weights and I'm going to see if I can actually sustain the strength I got from just steroids, if I can keep that by just lifting. But I am still going to be drinking till the end of the year for this bet.
2: Oh,
1: Um,
2: dear.
1: unless, you know, unless I give it up, unless I
0: Is
1: don't
0: that a
1: feel like
0: Please
1: it
0: give it up.
1: anymore.
0: Please
1: That's
0: give it
1: enough.
0: up. Is that a vodka there? You got a vodka Coke there?
1: It's a vodka Coke. That's exactly vodka. A little bit of coffee in there too.
4: A little bit of coffee.
0: No wonder you're not
1: Yeah.
0: sleeping.
2: I mean, but
1: That's
2: babe, I just feel like your
1: a
2: ex-wife would
1: good
2: want you to
1: point.
2: stop drinking.
0: Yeah.
1: Yeah, I mean, I think I get through the end of the year, I get paid out, and then I think a big challenge.

0: next year is going to be involving not drinking
1: Please,
0: as much.
1: Yes.
0: But I did. There were some days. So
2: how much is the bet?
0: It's 60. It's six people are involved in this, and there are other challenges. But it's $60,000. Between these six people. So that's a lot.
2: Keep drinking, brother.
3: Good on you, mate. Appreciate your time today.

0: Sale.
1: Mm.
2: Oh, oh yeah.
0: Do you remember Free Sale? Yeah. It was like Solitaire on steroids.
1: That was like the again, B-side boxing on the inbuilt games. Wow.
0: I loved it.
3: Did you ever do Habbo Hotel?
0: No.
1: I remember Habbo Hotel.

0: a good one for you, Fee. It's called Hop, and it has been trained on all of the data that Google Maps has got from driving around.
1: Huh.
0: And you can drive on real roads on your computer.
2: Like on your Nintendo?
1: She's going to be no good at that.
2: I've not got a steering wheel on my computer.
0: You use like the keys and all that kind of stuff.
2: Where's the fun bit?
0: Well, you can practice driving.
2: This isn't a game.
3: Welcome back.
1: Is this a way to get Fee to drive better?
0: Yeah, because you can actually flip the car in the game.
3: No. What we want to do is we want to just get Fee to drive in every country, because there's somewhere in the world your driving is like built for that place.
1: Yeah.
2: Bali.

0: just a casual day at the shops.
1: It's good to switch it up.
2: Yeah. Went to the shops and to a shopping centre and
1: went past the big one you always talk about recently.
2: Victoria Gardens.
1: Oh, no. I went past Doncaster.
2: Doncaster.
1: Yeah. At a gig in Kew East the other night.
2: Do a bit of Doncaster, Westfield Shopping Centre. I do Eastland and I do Victoria Gardens. So I took the girls to Victoria Gardens. And went in there and went straight to one of those $2 shops because they do all the squishy dumplings.
0: Yep.
2: And Daisy wants squishy dumplings, so gone straight in for the squishy dumplings. And squishy dumplings, we bought maybe $15 worth. They're not super expensive, but because they're not the real ones, by the way. Like, don't get me started. Anyway.
0: Nightmare.
2: So I went to pay with my phone and it got declined. So I've panicked.
0: Leon!
2: I haven't been out of the house for a while, so I thought, what's happened here?
1: Oh, no.
2: And I said to the lady, sorry about this. And then I went into my online banking. Credit card was fine, so I thought I'd run out of money. And I got some money on the credit card. So I tried again, got declined. And then I thought, oh, that's no good. Anyway, we'll go to the food court. We'll get something to eat. So ordered the girls some food. Went to tap, declined. And I'm panicking at this stage. Like, what is happening? Mm-hmm. So then I said, girls, sorry, we can't eat and we can't buy anything.
0: Did you ring Leon?
2: I didn't ring Leon. What I did do is I rang the bank. Now, what is the don't get me started on why call centres don't, you know, why we've offshored everything. Mm-hmm. And now we've apparently just made everything online. So my bank had a number. I rang the number and it said you're out of business hours.
0: Because it's a weekend.
2: Weekends when people spend their money. So here I was. I'm stuck in a shopping centre. And when I say stuck, I've got to get my car out. How am I going to tap out? I didn't have any spares. I've only got my credit card attached to my phone. Didn't take a purse or anything. So then the only number I could get was technical failure. And I went, I'm hitting those guys up. So then I went through the technical failure line. Well, that was a 45-minute wait. So we're just sitting in a shopping centre. I eventually got through to the guy. He said to me, let's delete the card from your wallet and put it back in.
0: Mm-hmm.
2: So I deleted the card from the wallet, but it wouldn't let me put it back in. Oh. So now I have way of paying for anything. Yeah. And I said to the guy, no, but I'm in a car park. I've got to get out. And they're not going to let me out without paying. I was trapped in a shopping centre car park.
0: Did you just drive through?
2: Well, no, I sat there. He put me on hold again. And I'm not going to name the bank, but never came back to me. And when I say never came back to me.
1: Still haven't.
2: That was an hour and a half I was on hold and I just left it on hold and got it. I did say to the girls, I looked back at them and went, girls, we're going for it. I'm going to try to get out of this car park form of payment.
0: Yes.
2: And I went up to the gate and I put my card in and then it said I owed them $7.50 and I went, nuts. So I pressed the little telephone button.
0: Oh, yeah.
2: And before the guy could even speak, the boom gate came up. He didn't even want to talk to me.
0: Yeah.
2: So they'd figured it out. But what are the chances? I've not left the house for like a week and a half. I go out. There's a global MasterCard outage and I'm trapped in a car park.
0: And I'm tipping Daisy would have really loved that too.
1: Yeah.
0: An hour and a half. No dumplings, no food.
2: She didn't understand.
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2: Kids, and we love when they play games on their phones because sometimes it is educational. A lot of parents don't allow their kids to play games and be on iPads and phones, but I love Toby playing on her phone, and she plays with her cousins and they FaceTime and they play Roblox together and they play Dress to Impress.
3: They're not playing educational games.
2: No, no, it's educational. It is.
3: Dress to Impress.
2: Yeah, it's
3: grouse get voted.
2: Getting the grouse fit to walk outside. They've got to learn early when they want to walk the catwalk. Oh, hello.
4: Oh, she's
2: here. She heard Roblox. Now, yesterday on the show, you were talking about a cow that's needed on Roblox.
4: Well, yeah, so
2: it's very rare.
4: Daisy and I do have quality time together.
3: Oh, my God.
4: We play. What's happening? James is trying to pick up my six-year-old Daisy.
3: And did it in, like, spear tackle fashion.
2: He thought he was playing rugby union, you know, when they do the line out, and
3: keep the receipts for your PT. Why don't take that much to pick up a...
5: impressive fun.
2: It is fun, isn't it? And we play Dress to Impress.
5: Hours or minutes or seconds do you play?
2: Daze, don't get in front of the rave. I'm getting there.
5: About 10 hours.
2: Okay. Jeez, I wonder where you get that from, where your mum just cuts in and
3: doesn't listen to Feb or Nick talking.
5: You play Adopt Me and Dress to Impress for like 2 hours.
4: But I do it for you. And this is the thing. I do. So, Daisy, yesterday I was telling Feb and Nick that I'm on Adopt. There's a game called Adopt Me. No, honey.
2: I said to you that I think my daughter, Toby, has a cow because I hear him talking about it. And I think it was Dress to Impress she dressed up as it.
4: Okay. So, Daisy.
3: Daisy, I'd love to blame you, but it's weird that the kid that's had ice cream and iPad for breakfast would be up and about.
4: It's not ice cream. It's an Oreo McFlurry.
5: That's ice cream. Why is there a cow?
2: Because we're trying to get you a cow on Roblox. Now, be quiet, please. Just for 5 seconds.
5: Why is there a cow?
4: People are going to call you a traitor in a second. Shh. Just be quiet for 1 second.
2: Now, I picked up little Tobes because I tried a champion.

0: and Toby yesterday going, I think she's got one. I think she plays Adopt Me all the time, and she's got one. And we were maybe...
1: You told me Toby had a cow.
0: And I'll trade it to you so you can give it to Daisy, because Daisy really wants a cow. So I did. I went Fifi mode, secret little video. Mm. I pressed record and spoke to Toby. I was playing it at work today.
2: What?
0: On air. Fee and I were playing Adopt Me. I was on the swings at the playground.
2: Did you literally go on a cow?
0: Yeah.
2: Oh, my God.
0: And... I realised there's a heaps more to that video, so whoever did that, there was it's kind of short. She started having a go at me about getting on her cow, and then I asked her, have you got the cow? She said, no. And I said, I thought you were good at this game. And she said, no, I'm not. I don't play it that much. Aww. I was like, oh, well, I thought you were better at it, so you need to get better. So we played it last night. We got some more stuff in our inventory, but we don't have a cow.
1: No, and I told Daisy, I think I can get you a cow. Now,
0: and now you come in, Daisy. How much does Mum play Roblox? Does she play it more than you? Does she play Adopt Me more than
2: you? Yes, she does. She plays it for 10 hours.
1: What?
2: Ten?
1: I don't play for 10 hours.
0: Why don't you return calls?
1: I play with you, sweetie, and sometimes when you're at school, I'm trying to get you strawberry bat dragons. Anyone who plays Adopt Me, if you've got a cow, a strawberry bat dragon, or a chocolate chip bat dragon, hit me up.
0: Yeah, and she's willing to pay.
1: Pay cash.
0: She's willing to pay cash if you've got any of these. Now, 13 10 60. I'm going to throw it out to Melbourne.
2: 13 10 60 on the Fox.
0: Yeah, on the Fox. I want to know if you're playing Roblox more than your kids. Because Fee, as Daisy just pointed out, how many hours does she play a day? 10 hours a day in a 24-hour day, that is extreme. I don't think anyone else would be playing it longer than
1: you. I am just engaging in a game with my daughter.
2: No, but you do play for 10
0: hours. Yeah, and she's at school.
2: People can hear me right now. People can listen to
3: me. Phone lines pouring through on 13 10 60.
2: Everybody, be quiet.
3: We've got a phone call coming through, Daisy. Who is it?
2: Be quiet.
0: What is that?
1: She's doing ASMR on the microphone.
0: What's ASMR?
1: Hey, you know, like those videos where you listen to soft noises. But more importantly...
2: Be quiet. I want to do it again.
1: Oh, gosh.
2: And I want to...
4: If there was only some way to fix this.
2: I am melting.
1: Daisy, do Josiah's job. Do the what's everyone listening to right now?
2: Hang on. I just want you to be quiet.
0: Mm.
2: Listen.
0: We are listening. We are on radio. People are listening to us.
2: Be quiet.
1: Okay, now do Josiah's job. Do the where are you listening to us?
5: Fifi, Fev and Nick's happy hour.
1: Now, we were just talking about Daisy, my six-year-old, is here at work with me this morning. Yep, that's her.
0: Remember when you said don't speak?
1: I just said
2: a lollipop.
1: You got a lollipop.
0: Now put it in your mouth. Perfect.
1: Now, we were talking about, Fev and I, you and I were playing a game on Roblox
0: yesterday called
1: Adopt Me, and I was asking you if you could get me a cow because I need a cow or a strawberry bat dragon. And I wanted you to get them and trade them to me because they're valuable. They're really rare in Adopt Me.
0: So I championed my daughter Toby and said, I think she's got one because I heard them talking about it, a cow, but I think that must have been something to do with Dress to Impress because when I asked her, when I picked her up from school, she said she doesn't have one. And I said, I thought you were good at it. And she said, I'm not. So I'm flat with my kid for not being good at it.
1: She would be good at it.
0: Yeah, I thank you, Daisy. She's good at Dress to Impress.
4: Daisy, what happens if you just can't get this cow? Have you ever heard that? The concept of that?
2: No,
4: could you wrap your

0: head around, you couldn't have something.
1: But no, but Mum said just you need to find the right person.
2: Yeah, yeah. If you persevere and you will succeed.
0: Yeah.
2: There we
0: pay
2: go.
0: Pay someone off.
2: That one I'm trying to. Alicia in Greenvale. Hi, Alicia.
3: Hey, Fifi, Seven, Nick and Daisy. How are we?
2: Say hi, Alicia.
1: Hi.
2: Alicia, do you end up playing Roblox with your kids?
3: Oh, I do 100%, but I have a question for you, Fifi.
2: Mm.
3: When you get the strawberry dragon, is it for Daisy or is it for you?
2: Well,
0: good question.
2: Absolutely for Daisy, but if I could get one for myself, that would be amazing.
0: Oh, you want one?
2: Well,
0: this isn't just for Daisy.
4: No, this is what it's all about.
2: No,
4: it's
2: Daisy. Yes, you can say something.
3: On here,
4: yeah.
3: It says Isabella.
4: Yeah, but we'll get to that.
2: Yeah.
4: We'll get to that.
2: Yeah, Alicia, I do enjoy the game, but that's good. You should enjoy playing games with your kids.
0: Oh,
2: surely.
0: Games are great.
2: I loved Frogger and Donkey Kong when I was a kid.
0: I'm trying to get my kids into Grand Theft Auto.
4: But Fee has a real pattern of this where, you know, Daisy wants her to play, so now Fee's taken over and absolutely dominated. It's a bit like when we're at the Royal Melbourne Show and we got a beautiful young 12-year-old to come up and sing a Moana song. Yeah. And she started to sing, and then Fee just took over, and you couldn't even hear her. She just likes to take over
2: it's
4: things.
2: Not that. I just love I'm you a love, big kid.
4: Are
0: we've
4: you?
0: We've got a function tonight where we're all on stage. Yeah. And we won't speak.
4: No, we might as well not be there. Yeah.
0: Two Charlie Chaplins in the background.
2: That is not true. Thank
4: I'll be
2: you,
4: like
2: Alicia.
4: Oh, I love the show. Fee, I love it too.
2: Isabella in Oakley. Hi, Isabella.
5: Hi.
2: Isabella, how old are you?
5: I'm 12 years old.
2: Oh, Isabella, do you play Adopt Me?
5: Yeah.
2: Isabella, say hi to my daughter, Daisy. Daisy, say hi to Isabella.
1: Hi.
5: Hi.
4: Say, what do you got for me?
2: Isabella, what do you have on Adopt Me?
5: Well, I have a fly ride cow.
0: By the way, Isabella, she's got a bright blue tongue and teeth from the lollipop, and she's lit up.
2: Isabella, how much do you love your cow? Are you up for a trade?
5: Oh. Yeah, I'm up for a trade.
2: Oh. Daisy, what would you offer Isabella for a cow?
1: I would offer some Mega Neon pets.
5: Okay.
2: Are you joking?
5: Yeah.
2: Oh, no, Isabella, I can't take
4: she's
2: your
4: joking.
2: Cow.
4: Give her some cash.
2: No.
0: Cash.
2: Do you want cash?
4: Well,
2: let's talk to your mum or dad.
0: Nothing sucks about offering.
4: News.com, there's a bit going on in the radio world, but this will be the headline. Fifi offers kid cash.
0: Yeah, get to the van. There's lollies.
6: Three voices, too many lols. Fifi, Fev and Nick.
2: You witnessed what happened after that.
4: Yeah,
2: Daisy for the next hour. Mm.
0: Yeah.
2: Mummy, when can I get the cow? When can I get the cow? I kept saying, Bella's at school. Honestly, like, you've just got to wait. And then
4: just pay her cash, Mum.
2: Well, I was trying to. So then I rang Connie, Bella's mum, and she's just heaven. Like, talk about the most lovely family. I was saying, Connie, I want to give Bella something. What can I give her? Money. I offered $100.
4: Yeah.
2: And Connie was she just wants to give it out of the goodness of her heart. Easy. So then we had to wait till Bella came home from school. And then we all connected.
4: Did you?
2: Mums, parents were involved. Connie and I were witnesses. So little Daisy and Bella were online, and then the trade happened. I recorded it. Here it is. Oh, you don't want the candy corn?
7: Mm-hmm. Yeah, it's fine.
2: Are you sure? I told her to give you a candy corn.
7: No, it's okay.
2: Oh. Oh, my gosh, you're so sweet. Oh, this is so exciting. It happened. What do you say to Bella?
7: Thank you.
2: That is the nicest, most generous thing I think I've ever witnessed, Bella. You are absolute sweetheart.
7: She just wanted to do it out of the kindness of her heart, and she needs to learn that sometimes you can do stuff and not expect anything.
2: Oh.
7: Thank you.
2: Oh, isn't that just, honestly, I was teary. And then Daisy was so excited she couldn't speak, but she kept running around in circles.
4: Did she?
2: Like, she just couldn't get over the fact that she finally got a cow. And guess what she called it? Bella.
0: Oh.
2: Bella the cow. We've got Connie and Bella on the line. Hi, Connie. Hi, Bella.
8: Hi.
2: Oh, you two have just made a six-year-old's year. She's still so pumped and excited. Thank you.
8: Oh, thank you. Yeah.
4: Did Fee give you any cash?
0: Yeah, cash.
8: Look, he offered cash, but we said no. We didn't want anything for it.
0: Connie.
4: We'll transfer
0: Fee
4: it to me and Nick, and then we'll give it to her.
0: Yeah, we'll pass it on later. Just put it in Fev's account.
4: Because Fee, when Fee... When

0: And Fee sort of transfers money. She gets zeros wrong, so that'd be nice.
1: Do you know
0: us.
1: What, Connie? What a beautiful family you've got, and what an amazing mum. Because when you said that to me yesterday, and I spent the afternoon explaining that to Daisy. What a generous, kind thing to do, and to not expect anything in return. Yeah. You have raised an absolutely beautiful daughter, Bella. You should be so proud of yourself.
2: Oh, thank you. Thank you so much.
0: Well done, girls. Now,
2: I appreciate that.
0: Because you've taught Daisy that.
3: Now, taught Daisy what? No, she got the thing she wanted for nothing.
1: No, she's
3: taught
1: Daisy from Bella.
0: I'm going to ring Daisy today and say, can I please have the cow because Toby doesn't have one? How do you reckon that?
1: Can
0: pay
1: she
0: it
1: just
0: forward?
1: Have it for a few more
0: no,
1: days?
0: Pay it forward because she's learned, then she'll go, oh, my God, I'm going to do what Bella did and give it to Toby.
1: Do you know what? Well, I don't know. Yeah, look, she's six. Let her enjoy the cow.
4: It's called Fifi Fevernick's Happy Hour, and we take that pretty seriously. Fifi.

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0: And all you have to do
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12: This is Carrie and Tommy.
13: I've hit the age with my mum where texting her, like our communication is, she knows I'm busy, so she doesn't call me as much anymore. She went through a call all the time phase. Now she's a text me. But she hasn't worked out how to tell me information without all of it seeming urgent.
14: She's still using the melty face emoji all the time?
13: I still use the melting emoji all the time, out of context with no reason. But her latest thing is just, can you call me? Now, once you get to 74, can you call me means someone's died. No,
15: it does.
13: It does. If my mum's like, can you call me, full stop, someone's dead. It's either my aunt, my uncle, my grandpa, like they're dead. Sorry, actually, but they're already dead, so they can't have died again. But it's like, if you want to ask me, you know, do I want you to come over on the weekend for a cup of tea? That's not can you call me, full stop.
15: Yeah, and I actually was thinking about my mum, and she will make a point if she tries to call me, she'll message me saying, hey, don't worry about calling back, was just calling to chat.
13: See? You're not at the point I'm at yet. Maybe she's not at the age where people are dying quickly, like often.
15: Hang on. Has someone died? If someone had died, mum would say,
13: No one's died in this case. I'm saying she's at the age where it could be anyone at any time. You know when you get to that age where it's really unfortunate, but

0: So I do have that information, just not at hand.
1: It is funny. I do think you have your parents at a certain age and then they never really grow old. Do you know what I mean? Like, I feel like there's a memory that happens, a core memory. It's either usually 50 or 60, and you just assume they're that age for a long time until suddenly you're like, my God, they're getting old.
0: Well, it's also just milestones. Like, I know my dad just had his 80th, so I know he's 80.
1: Did he?
0: Yeah.
1: So he must have been quite old when he had you.
0: Yeah, because I was the accident, so my brother's older.
1: Because you're what, 41?
0: Yes.
1: So was he 39? Wow.
0: I think that's probably how the maths. Yeah. Yeah. Yeah, that checks out.
1: Oh, don't you be. You don't even know your mum's age.
2: This is Carrie and Tommy.
3: Carrie Bickmore and Tommy Little.
0: Much like the main stages at the big day out, there are two, I don't know how many there are at Glastonbury. Oh. Yeah. Mm. But there are two main bands when it comes to radio, and we are on the FM, but we're not alone. And sometimes we like to dabble on the dark side.
4: Good morning. Bills. Triple.
5: $1 million. Just going to ask about
6: digging on the dials with the man, the myth, the disappointment, Kieran Simpson.
0: It's the disappointment himself.
1: I thought you were going to say, much like at all the big festivals, there's a main stage and then there's a little like small room around the side that new acts perform at, and you were going to describe Kieran as that in the team.
0: Yeah.
1: I was really surprised with the way you took that.
0: I'm sorry that I didn't do what you thought I was going to do.
1: No, don't
7: talk back to the main stage.
0: I'm so sorry. Kizzy, what's been happening on the AM?
8: Oh, so much.
0: Yeah.
8: And I was listening, lucky enough to be driving around the other night at midnight, coming home from my partner's family's house, and I just was...
1: Midnight,
8: yeah. We just stayed there
1: till midnight.
8: Went for dinner, and you know how you just kind of just get comfy in your parents' house and you just sit there for hours?
1: Your in-law's house?
8: Yeah, it's just
1: that's
8: comfy.
1: That's awesome.
8: I used to live there when I first moved here, and it still feels like home to me.
1: I think that's beautiful.
0: It's very nice. I've never had that. And they're my actual parents. So I'm like, how long have I got to sit here? Well, hey, when does rude tick over and I can just leave? We both listen to a lot of AM, and often the best call topics are the ones that at first you hear it and you go, this is going to be no good, and they're excellent. We ended up talking about it on this show. Where did you end up on a walk is one of the best call topics. Because you think, who cares? And then you have people that end up in the most ridiculous of places.
8: My favourites is when they call in and the host knows who they are.
0: Yeah.
8: Because they call in all the time. So it was Sunday night. This is Sunday night, and Kenny called in.
9: Kenny, good morning. Kenny's gone to sleep. You asleep, Kenny?
10: No, I'm not asleep.
8: So he's not asleep. He's awake. Don't worry. Kenny's there.
0: Okay. It was a real heavy breath the first one, wasn't it? It was very Darth Vader-esque.
1: My mum, when she can't listen, does put AM on like at 2 to 5 a.m. That's what she loves to listen to. I can imagine the type of people listening.
0: You mean can't sleep, right?
1: What did I say?
0: When she can't listen, she puts AM on, which sounds like the only time it's tolerable is when she's deaf.
1: No, when she can't sleep.
8: It's also good when it's just open line. So Kenny's called for the open line.
0: Oh, cool.
8: With anything you want. Yeah. So Kenny's got a few gripes about something that's happening near him.
10: Talk about the airport.
9: Can you talk about the airport? You can talk about anything you want, my friend.
10: Yeah.
0: I think I know Kenny.
1: Do you?
0: I do. When I used to work at this very station, I used to do like giveaways and stuff, and a lot of times that would be going to, say, let's say a Bunnings, for example, because a new shop's opening and we're handing out prizes and stuff, and I reckon this is Kenny from back then.
8: You reckon?
0: I reckon.
8: Okay, yeah. Well, let's see, because what's exciting is Kenny wants to talk about the airports, as we just heard, and where he lives, there's going to be a new airport.
10: And they're going to build a new one.
9: Build a new one, which will be exciting, won't it?
10: Yeah.
0: I mean, it's beautiful.
1: It is.
0: I know.
1: It's just company for him in the middle of the night.
0: It's also... This is good stuff. Like I just...
1: Oh, you wouldn't turn off that.
0: No, but also
1: he should be paid. It's like that should be a double act. But people
0: have such nuanced views about things that sometimes when it's like, yo, there's an airport, that's sick, yeah? It's like, yeah.
8: And I'll tell you what.
0: Plane, like that's actually how I feel. Because I'm like, you know planes fly in and out of there? Planes are sick, aren't they? Yeah.
8: You know what's also good? When the new airport

0: has something you've never seen before.
1: A two-story airport.
2: Yeah.
0: It's going to be two stories.
3: How do you make a two-story airport?
4: Well, I guess what do you mean? It's just a building. It's not two levels of runways.
3: Oh, well, that's what I thought. That's what I thought.
0: Yeah, until I went, oh, one's a rival.
3: I was like, how are they getting the planes on top of each other?
0: But of course, to know about the airport, you've got to have been to the airport, and you can imagine Kenny's probably been to the airport, but it's good to confirm that he knows what he's talking about.
1: That'll be fun. Have you been out to the airport, the Perth airport, Kenny?
2: Yeah.
4: Okay.
0: And that was the end of the call, guys. A lot of stuff to talk about.
3: I love you, Kenny. I'm here for Kenny. The more Kenny's, the merrier.
4: I'm gonna
0: get if you're listening, Kenny, call up. 131060.
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3: And just today, a whole new whack of dates put on. Two in Perth, four in Melbourne, three in Sydney, three in Auckland.
4: Bloody hell.
3: Everyone wants to go see Bruno, including...
4: Troy. G'day, Troy.
8: Hey guys, how you doing?
4: Oh, so good. Do you love Bruno Mars?
8: Oh, absolutely love him. I've been listening to him since I was born.
4: Do you?
3: Don't rub in how young you are.
4: Do you love Anderson .Paak?
8: I do love Anderson .Paak.
4: How do we feel about Tyler? Do we love Tyler?
8: Oh, when I saw that she was going, I was like, I have to get tickets. And I was on pre-sale all of yesterday. I had no luck. I was trying so hard.
4: Well, this is great news for you because all you have to do is guess what Bruno Mars song is being played on Mars. I don't know how we got the audio equipment up there to record it. I don't know how we got Bruno to fly there to perform, but we managed to do all of that. And if you get the song right, you win a double pass to see all of those artists we've just mentioned. Are you ready to hear your song?
8: I'm ready.
4: Okay, here it comes. That is, Troy, if you get this wrong...
3: You don't deserve to go. Yeah.
8: That's Uptown Funk.
4: Yeah, it is,
8: that's
4: Troy.
8: Uptown Funk.
4: You're going to see Bruno Mars, Troy.
8: Yes, thank you, guys. Oh, my gosh. I'm jumping up and down right now at work. Oh, my gosh. You guys have just made my whole year.
4: Have the best time, brother.
8: Oh, thank you guys so much.
9: One of the world's great entertainers is back. 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
26: G'day Perth, Wallaby Jeremy Williams here. 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We beat them in their house last year, now it's time to do it in ours. Big hits, big moments, big WA noise. 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
1: This is an exciting look into a world that a lot of people don't know exists, and it absolutely sets every bit of me alive. It involves smuggling, it involves exotic animals, it involves breaking the law. What more could you want? Monsters of God is available now on HBO Max, and joining us to talk all things Monsters of God is Eric Good. G'day, Eric.
2: Hi, guys.
1: What brought you to make Monsters of God?
2: I've always had a love affair with reptiles since I was a kid. And, you know, I just was getting more and more involved as I got older in life with reptile conservation and traveling the world. And, and I just thought I would make a film about the reptile world, a documentary. And there was a book called The Lizard King that came out in 2008 that inspired me. And I started filming about 12 years ago, seriously. And that ultimately turned into Monsters of God. There were a few things that got in the way, Tiger King and Chimp Crazy, but I started out wanting to do a story about reptiles, not big cats.
3: Where does the name Monsters of God come from?
2: You know, it has different meanings. I mean, of course, some reptiles are maybe monsters of God, like saltwater crocodiles and other, you know, Komodo dragons, other ferocious reptiles. But I think really we're the monsters of God, human beings. And we do things under the guise of being godlike because we like to put ourselves above all other animals, but we're really the monsters of God.
1: It's very... It's a fascinating world to me. I think when I first watched Tiger King, which you also made and you just mentioned, I didn't realize there was a whole industry of private citizens having exotic animals and what a huge black market that was. You mentioned you're a conservationist. I imagine the treatment of these animals once they're in the hands of private citizens is not always the greatest. You must meet a lot of characters when you're making these shows that are really at odds with your personal values.
2: Yeah, but you know, you want to figure out what makes people tick, you know, when they're not like you. And I always find, you know, that there's just odd, strange people everywhere in the world. I'm sure you have them in Australia, you know. Not just in the United States, to be fair. I like interesting, unusual, quirky people. And that's the animal world seems to be filled with them.
3: So hook us in. Tell us about some of the characters in this series and what they're smuggling.
2: Well, they're smuggling a lot of Australian reptiles. The very first bearded dragon that came to the United States was smuggled out of your country, Australia. Now they're everywhere in this country. Every kid has a baby bearded dragon or a pet bearded dragon. Blue-tongued skinks, which come from Australia. Australia, by the way, is reptile, you know, it's a reptile enthusiast's
3: paradise.
2: Dream or fantasy or paradise. Thank you. You have all kinds of interesting pythons, diamond pythons, children's pythons. You have incredible lizards. You have frilled dragons in Australia, pig-nosed turtles. So, you know, a lot of the smugglers target Australia because Australia has been a closed country. You know, you can't take animals out of Australia without special permits. Thank you for Australia. Thank you for doing that.
1: And so if people are listening to this, and if, particularly if they haven't yet seen the trailer for the show, and they're thinking to themselves, how does one smuggle a reptile? How do people go about it?
2: Well, you know, a blue-tongued lizard, as you guys just mentioned, can easily be taped to your thigh, put down your pants, put in your luggage. You can hide things in your carry-on. People also use very elaborate techniques. They send them in FedEx boxes, UPS. They mislabel things as something legal and it's not legal.

0: Well, there's all kinds of schemes to smuggle reptiles.
1: What is the most insane or disturbing thing you came across during filming this?
0: Oh God, good question. I mean, it's surprising what people will do and how far they'll go to smuggle reptiles. Putting 10 snakes down your pants, only for them to escape on the plane, and then you've got to figure out how to find the snake on the plane.
1: That actually
0: Bringing
1: happened.
0: in
1: That's not a movie. That happened. Snakes
0: no,
1: on a
0: that
1: plane
0: actually
1: happened.
0: happened. That actually happened, and people. Bringing in Komodo dragons for, a lizard that, can kill a water buffalo. It's bringing in venomous snakes that you just can't believe someone would possibly put in their carry-on.
1: Is there a similar characteristic or personality type to the smugglers in all of them that you met, or are they all from different walks of life and different motivations?
0: I mean, there are differences. I don't want to totally generalize, but if I had to generalize, I'd say that the pathology of the reptile smuggler and collector is to be able to find the thing or the animal that is forbidden, the rarest of the rare, the most valuable, the animal that nobody else can have, And so people are looking for the most, the biggest trophy. It's like people that collect coins or art, they want the most expensive, rarest painting in the world, a Picasso, a Matisse. The reptile collector is the same pathology. They want to find and get the forbidden, the unattainable, the rarest of the rare.
2: So, I don't think exotic pets should exist. Like, I don't think people should have the right to have them. But I also do understand from a person's point of view, if they go, "I love this animal and I'm going to look after it," what's the problem? Is there a world where maybe it's not as black and white as I see it, and people can, not necessarily be doing something bad and own an exotic animal?
0: That's a really good question. So in our country, we have crazy laws. So in this country where I live, everyone can have a gun. They can have a machine gun, basically. I personally think that everyone shouldn't have a gun. We have more people killing each other in this country because you could just go out and buy a gun. So I think there are degrees as to which, responsible laws should be in place for guns, drugs. Wildlife is included. So, I think sometimes you shouldn't be able to have just everything you want. But I do think that kids that grow up with a pet bearded dragon or little ball python might turn that child later in life into being someone that really wants to give back and care about reptiles and care about nature and protect nature. So I think we shouldn't have a prohibition where no one can have anything. But would I say someone should have a Komodo dragon? Or a very endangered reptile that's going extinct, I'd probably say no.
2: Obviously, the films you've made feature real people, and then they're thrust onto the world kind of stage, and we end up knowing the name Joe Exotic all around the world where we didn't before. We spoke to him on this show from prison, and he didn't seem in a great way. No, I'm not saying that has anything to do with you, but I am interested. After you finish a project, are you able to let go of it, or do the people from your projects stay with you in some sense or another?
0: Of course they stay with me. I wouldn't be, I have empathy for the people that I film. And in the case of Joe Exotic, I would love to try to get Joe out of prison. He's been in prison for 9 years. I don't think he should rot in prison for the rest of his life, personally. I think Tanya Haddix from Chimp Crazy, she got busted a second time after we finished filming with another chimpanzee that she was harboring in her basement. And now she's doing 4 years in prison. These people are their own worst enemies. Some people like to accuse me of somehow entrapping them or somehow enticing them to keep these animals, which is absolutely not true. I tried to help Tanya, the woman in Chimp Crazy after the show ended. I tried to give her really good advice. I really cared about her.└===========================================================================================================================================================================================================================================================================================================================================================================================================================================================================================================================================================================================================================================================================================================================================================================================================================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

0: She wouldn't listen, and she went and got another chimpanzee, and she got busted, and now she's doing prison time. So yes, I care about the people that I interview, and I really try to be fair. There were a lot of people that thought I wasn't fair, and they learned later that, okay, the woman in Chip Crazy really did do those things, and she went and did it again and again, and she would have kept doing it.
1: Eric, before we let you go, I was doing a bit of research on you and read that you used to own a nightclub in New York in the 80s. Tell me something fun that happened at that nightclub that stays with you all these decades later.
0: Oh, wow. I met Olivia Newton-John. I think she's from Australia.
2: Yes.
3: Whoa.
0: I met many people from Australia, and I met other famous people from around the world. I did a nightclub in the early 80s when I was young because I wanted to do something creative. And for me, that was a place where I could express my creative fantasies and ideas. It was less about running a nightclub. And I had many artists at the time, Andy Warhol and Jean-Michel Basquiat, and many famous artists came and collaborated in the nightclub, and many notable people from all over the world. And yeah, that was sort of the beginning of my career in New York City, which would, for most people, think like a very unorthodox career path to later end up making documentaries. But weirdly, it connects, and I won't go into that, but it connects in a way that you'd be surprised.
2: I have what many would consider quite cliche tastes in art, and Basquiat is my favorite artist. Can you just tell me, was he a dream of a human?
0: He was a complex, difficult person at times. He lived with my sister for 3 years. She's doing a book on Jean-Michel Basquiat right now. I was with Jean-Michel the night he died from a heroin overdose. He was complicated, and the addiction, got worse and worse as time went on. But when you think, he died at what, I don't know how old he was, 27.
2: 27,
0: He
2: yeah.
0: died in 1988, I believe. In such a short life, he had such an impact. But to be honest, he was my favorite artist of all those young new artists. And I used to do my birthday with Jean-Michel because his birthday was in late December, as it was mine. So we used to do that together. But he was a difficult guy. But I, he was a friend, and I agree with you. I think he was one of the really brilliant artists that didn't go to art school, that had no formal training. And look at where he is today. People, pay tens of millions of dollars for a Jean-Michel painting.
2: Yeah,
1: I can't believe you were with him the night he passed away. That doesn't that's a lot. That stays with you for life, I imagine, something like that. That's horrible. I'm sorry to hear that.
0: yeah.
2: I've heard a lot of stories over the years from various celebrities saying that it would always annoy them when Andy Warhol would turn up because he'd always have their camera, and none of them would want to be on the camera.
0: No, I don't believe that, but go ahead.
2: I was going to say, do you have any memories from your nightclub of Warhol turning up with a camera and other celebrities then buggering off and leaving?
0: Absolutely not. No. When Andy Warhol showed up in New York, it validated the night. All the celebrities wanted to be around Andy Warhol. He was never obnoxious with his camera. He wasn't like a obnoxious paparazzi. He was very subtle. His camera was very small. He'd pull it out very selectively. He was not in your face with his camera with a flash. He was very discreet. So, whoever told you that, I don't think that's really true. Andy Warhol was beloved in New York City.
2: Eric, you've had a fascinating life and continue to make fascinating work. Monsters of God is available now on HBO Max. Thank you so much for taking the time. We really appreciate the chat.
0: Thanks, guys.
4: Deja vu? 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
4: You were headphones. Here, you were here to show us your creative work because you found a copy of this new song on the block, the new AI song on the block that none of us had realised was AI, and it's just a little jingle about the judges.
5: Shane of the storage queen. She the first one on the team.
3: Shane is not the only one.
5: Palmer is here tonight. He will be questioning every surface in sight.
3: What about our boy Marty Fox?
5: Marty brings a real estate view, but he will be questioning every decision you have made too.
3: And when we heard that on this show, we thought maybe that's what we need a bit of.
6: Just laziness and uninspirational stuff.
3: We got heaps of that.
6: Yeah.
3: But specifically set to music.
6: Oh, big time.
3: And so we put you to work, and by we putting you to work, we mean we put you to work on AI, yep. Putting it to work. Who did you use? Was it Claude? Was it GPT?
6: It's called Sunno. S-U-N-O.
3: What's buddy Sunno up to these
6: Sunno's
3: days?
6: Sunno's just doing music. It's really? Just solely music.
3: Mm. Okay. So would Sunno have made that, which we've just heard on the box?
6: Probably, yeah. Probably. Absolutely.
4: And how much time and effort did this song you're about to bring to us about the Carrie and Tommy Show take you?
6: To write it?
4: Mm-hmm.
6: Probably about 10 minutes. The rest was...
3: Sunno,
4: but
6: which
4: in
6: was...
4: how long?
6: 30 seconds.
4: What?
6: Yeah.
4: So how much of this have you
3: created?
4: Hang on,
3: Carrie, just a quick question.
4: Yep.
3: How did you think Sunno went away and worked offside?
4: Yeah, because when you put a document together, often on those Claudes or whatever, I did one the other day and you type it away and it goes away and works on it for a second and you sit there while it comes back to you.
3: But like 30 seconds is, that's a bit.
4: To make a song, how much did you input in? Like what kind of rhythm you wanted?
6: So this one was quick. So like I wrote it and then 30 seconds later I put in, I think it was like R&B, a bit of gospel and what else? Female singer.
4: Yeah.
6: And that's it.
4: Okay.
6: And then in 30 seconds it came up with two different versions you could choose from.
4: And so we got both versions here?
6: No, just one.
4: Just the one you were most happy with.
6: Yeah.
3: This is... the Carrie and Tommy Show new jam.
6: Yeah, it's about the whole team I just put on there.
4: Okay. Let's go.

0: able to make something better than this shit.
1: That's really good.
2: I really
1: man.
2: Like good.
1: I don't know whether to thank you or Sunno.
3: No, I wrote it. Sunno did nothing else. That was just
2: Sunno made it sound pretty
1: Sunno
2: good.
1: Sunno did a pretty good.
3: A lot of heavy lifting from Sunno.
1: I can tell the exact point you got tired of writing it.
3: Yeah.
1: When you went, we've also got Tim and Sarah.

0: and Sarah.
1: That's it. I thought you guys don't want to hear any more.
2: This is Carrie and Tommy.
3: Carrie Bickmore and Tommy Little.
0: Is the land of Tosh.
4: Free?
0: It is the land of football. And it is, did they invent the flushable toilet? Let's find out. London calling.
4: A flushable toilet, was that invented in London?
0: So I think
1: a water closet.
0: Thank you, WC. Why? I thought for all these years it was invented by someone called Thomas Crapper. And then I looked it up recently because someone said that can't be true. And I don't think it's true. Kizzy.
5: I just found out. Sir John Harrington, who is British, inventing it. But this is blowing my mind. Did you know, that Ajax cleaning thing is called Ajax because that was the name of the device that became the flushable toilet?
4: What
5: it was called Ajax.
4: What device?
5: The flushable toilet. Should we have a bit of Ajax?
4: But not the Ajax that you wash.
5: No. That's what it is now.
1: Yeah, but what's the bit that it's named off?
0: Yeah, who invented the
4: Mr.
0: Toilet?
4: Ajax.
5: Sir John Harrington.
0: So where did Thomas Crapper come in?
5: Don't know.
0: Oh, look,
4: I think that's a joke, isn't it?
0: I don't think so. I think
5: he was an English plumber.
0: Yeah, he probably
5: falsely credited with invention.
0: You see, I've been told a lie.
1: Yeah, you have. You've been stitched up.
5: Keep your accents going because today's London Calling is a Beckham special.
1: Oh, that's exciting. We love them.
5: Some would say the royal family.
0: Some
5: would say that.
1: At the Buckingham Palace, that's what they call it.
0: That is very good. Very funny.
5: I don't know if did you watch the David Beckham documentary? I know Victoria had one, but it was
4: I watched the David Beckham. Mm.
5: And so we were in the garden with David a lot during that.
0: Yes. Bend it like David.
5: He wishes.
0: Damn it.
5: Is the Bend It Like Beckham 2 coming, though? Do you know that?
0: I think it's after my biggest, fattest, Greekest wedding.
5: 47.
0: Yeah.
5: We've been back in the garden this week with the Beckhams on Instagram, and it's very good stuff.
6: So, there's a new vegetable. What is that?
0: Why is
6: David?
0: That?
6: It is a pumpkin. I've never seen one that shape.
7: Have you not?
6: I don't even know what to say. There are so many things to say, but... wow, look at that.
1: Is that lady talking posh?
4: Yes, it's posh. And I saw this. This does not look like a pumpkin. No. It looks like male genitalia. It's the weirdest looking
0: pumpkin. If that is how your genitalia looks, man, you should get it checked out. Because it is a hard L shape.
4: But it made me want to have a garden.
0: That's not what I thought you were going to say after.
4: No, I watched the whole little thing. He then goes to show his spring onions, which are actually leeks. He got it confused. It all looks like, and the tomatoes, I was like, I think I need to grow a veggie patch.
5: I don't think you can grow any of these things in the UK either, by the way.
4: But how's he growing them?
5: I think he's got a temperature controlled little place.
0: All you need to do, it's so easy, because I've seen how passionate he is about his gardening. All you need to do is to be a billionaire and never have to work.
4: And then get a gardener?
0: Do you think he's tending to the garden?
4: Unless
0: the documentary stuff I've seen is a lie, I think he spends all day in the garden.
4: He does.
0: I think he does.
1: Be honest.
4: All day in the garden.
0: I've been there for a couple of minutes.
5: but then he cooks.
0: He's got an amazing kitchen and he loves cooking.
4: I love him even more now.
5: Mm. Mm. The other piece of Beckham news I had was a big congratulations to Victoria Beckham, because after how many years do you think has her business turned a profit for the first time?
4: Has it not been making money?
5: No.
0: What's her business again?
5: Victoria Beckham Fashion.
4: She's actually got a cool fashion line, like jeans and like outfits.
0: So it's finally turned a profit. So these are sometimes hard things because the company might not turn a profit, but she'll be taking a director's wage where she gets, I take my 10 million a year, you won't believe it. The company's run at a bit of a loss.
5: Well, she founded the company in 2008, and this year it's made its first ever profit of $7.3 million, which is about $15 million.
0: Oh.
5: They said, we've worked hard for a very long time for this moment of profitability.
4: 20 years is a long time.
0: Sorry.
1: Come at me one more time. One
5: profitability.
0: have another go.
1: Where were we next?
2: This is Carrie and Tommy.
3: Carrie Bickmore. And Tommy Little.
2: Carrie and Tommy's

0: How good would $10,000 to spend at Coles be?
1: Yes.
0: Oh, my God. It would be so – it would be a game changer for so many families right now.
1: All week we've been giving away Coles cash, and each lucky person who has won has gone into the draw to win an incredible $10,000 Coles voucher. If you are in the running, stare at your phone right now, mm-hmm. and if you answer and it's us – get ready to scream, because I reckon this will cover your groceries for, what, a year?
0: Almost a year.
1: Yeah.
0: I
2: hello.
1: Hey, is that Eliza?
2: It is.
1: Eliza, it's Carrie and Tommy here.
0: Hey, Eliza.
2: Oh, my God. Hey, what the heck?
1: Oh, what the heck, Eliza?
0: Where are you, Eliza?
2: Don't. I'm at work. I'm hiding in a weird cupboard right now.
0: What do you do for a job, Eliza?
2: Oh, I'm going to get fired, aren't I? So I'm anonymous and I'm at a hospital.
0: Oh.
2: No, I'm kidding. I shouldn't even be answering. Oh, my God.
1: Oh, my God. Eliza, we'll make it very quick. You're working at a hospital. You do great work. I don't think it could go to a more deserving winner. Of course, you won a $300 Coles voucher already. As you know, one of our lucky entrants was going to win $10,000 in Coles cash. And guess what?
2: No, don't, because I can't breathe now. What?
1: Eliza.
2: Yeah?
1: You've just won $10,000 in Coles cash! Shut up.
2: That is so cool. Oh, now I'm shaking and not breathing.
1: You're in the right place.
0: Yeah, I was going to say, I'm going to resuscitate you.
2: No, I'm in a cupboard, remember? Yeah. No. Oh, my God, I love you.
1: Eliza,
2: and Cole.
1: How much is that going to change your year coming up?
2: Oh, yeah, I don't want to get weird and emotional, but it will help a lot. I've got little ones, so they're like the rate I go through nappies and wipes and you name it. Like once you go through formula and like I've got dogs, they eat a lot. Oh, my God.
0: And somewhere in there, throwing something in the basket for yourself too, Eliza, okay?
2: Oh, I will. I love every aisle of that place. So, oh, my God. Oh, I'm a bit teary now. I didn't think I'd be like that. Oh, thank you so much.
1: Eliza, enjoy the Coles cash and have the best year.
2: You guys are amazing. I love you and thank you, Coles.
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5: Ahoy to my Dewey.
6: Dewey?
5: Dewey.
6: Yeah, Jack, he might say a lot, but I Dewey. He might say, but I Dewey.
5: Yeah. Is he a decimal system?
6: I was going to say, I hope we're a categorising system.
5: Ahoy to my Reese, Jack. Reese?
6: Yes, Reese is how you measure the hot water output of any house.
5: The hottest hot water you've ever seen.
6: And I'm a decimal system used for library books. What are you, Andy?
5: I am the Malcolm.
6: That's how you measure how in the middle a child is.
7: Yes, I actually think we're the brothers of Malcolm in the Middle.
6: Yes, that's true. Yes. There we go. That's
5: Malcolm
6: what I was getting at.
5: Reese. I thought if I'd led with that's Malcolm, right. You guys might get it. But,
6: and if you put Malcolm in the middle, although it would have been strategically correct, we would have got it too. But hey, not a bad one. Not a bad one for people that remember Malcolm in the Middle. That's definitely a Mike one.
5: It's definitely a Mike one.
7: He loved Malcolm in the Middle.
6: He loved Malcolm in the Middle and loved...

0: couldn't believe they'd got him. Right.
1: Yeah, it was huge. Got Brad Pitt.
2: It was like having Beyonce in the Big Brother house.
0: It was crazy the way Mike was reacting. Ahoy also to Sarah from Osaka.
3: Ahoy, Hamish, Andy and the Weasel. This is Sarah from Osaka in Japan. Thought I'd send in a voice memo because last night, for the first time ever, I saw a real-life weasel outside my balcony. No doubt on his way to score some cheap airfares, but I won't mention that. Anyway, a mega earthquake is predicted to hit Japan in the next 30 years, so I really hope this audio makes it up before then. Gusto to you, boys.
0: I think the audio pace has improved, just so you know. I think they're coming in thick and fast. Thank you, Sarah.
2: We're probably getting the ones now that were the backlog from the dial-up to broadband era. And so they're starting to flood through now.
0: Hey, you wanted the top of the show today.
2: Well, I want to float an idea past the team. Mm-hmm. And we're still a ways off the end of the year. It's not quite time to be, you know, going, oh, okay, we're nearly at the end of this season for podcasting before the government mandated break.
0: Well, we got like nine shows to go, I think, before the government comes down hard on us.
2: 2.5 months before that the boom gate shuts on our heads and cuts off all podcasting for a horrible amount of time, quite frankly.
0: I don't know how I'm going to spend it.
2: I've got a few ideas, but God, through gritted teeth, yeah, I will agree to them. Mm. One of the things that I know I've been a passionate champion about this year, and I don't want to be a Peter out, is the speed undressing.
0: Yeah, special skill.
2: I keep coming back to it.
0: Yeah.
2: And there are some things that we've done, I think we've allocated appropriate, you know, airtime to and manpower to. I like that our quest for the commemorative coin is now properly in its hibernation zone. The 2 years rest we promise we give it, and that's in the background. And I know I keep bringing this to the foreground, but here's the thing. I was just thinking about it the other day, and I was like, where we left it, we all know where we left it. We did our times, like we had a go, mm-hmm, and we were all round about the 10-second or sub-10-second mark. So we're still...
0: Then we asked for proof of life.
2: Yeah, we asked for proof of life.
0: Didn't get any.
2: We haven't received it.
0: No.
2: But we're still, I think after we did our tests, we were fascinated by it because we're like, look, we know where we could actually pick up extra time. And yeah, we're miles away from the 2.5-second world record cutoff.
0: Mm.
2: But it didn't seem impossible.
0: No.
2: It seemed like, oh, okay.
0: It'd be amazing. It didn't seem impossible. Like the 2-minute mile back in the day when they were starting to edge close to it, you're like, well, I think someone could get this.
2: Yeah, that's it. Was it 2-minute mile?
1: I think it was 4-minute.
0: Or two would be good. It's like 4-minute mile.
2: Might be unbroken still, the 2-minute mile. We broke four and then we went, actually, they can break twice as fast now that we've got through the psychological barrier of four. What if we ran forwards? Much quicker.
0: Yes.
2: No, but you're right. Any of those great pursuits, it was sort of like, well, no one's climbed Everest, but, Mount Dandenong was easy. Okay, yeah. Start somewhere.
0: Yes.
2: You know, start somewhere, build up to Everest. And I was like, but we're so on the back foot waiting for Liam to finally emerge and go, I'm ready to do it. I want to do it. Come with me, Andy. Come to a hotel room. Come to a hotel room and we're going to have some naked time together. And if and when that happens, we'll be delighted. But it's such an exciting sport that I can't hate the feeling that we're at his mercy.
0: Yes.
2: That's where another piece of the puzzle came in. Obviously, I'm not the only one that feels this.
0: Yeah.
2: Had an email from a guy called Brad Fleming. Brad goes, guys, listen. I've been listening to this stuff and I reckon I can do this.
0: Wow.
2: I think I can do it in sub 2.5, right?
0: Go, Brad.
2: So Brad stepped up and gone, I know you're waiting for this other guy to step up, but we've never encountered this with a special skill where someone's gone, I've got this skill, you know, like, but I'm not going to do it.
0: Yep.
2: But then someone else steps up and goes, well, I think I could do this skill.
0: Yep.
2: Brad, I've actually got Brad up here because I want to run something past him and you. Brad, ahoy to you, Brad.
4: Ahoy, boys, and happy birthday, Ando.
0: Nah, no need.
2: Good on you, Brad.
0: Brad.
2: Brad, first of all, you've been as interested as we have in the notion of speed undressing here.
4: Correct.
0: Have you tried? You obviously tried it, Brad.
2: Sorry, I'm getting a bit emotional. we just love to hear another person as passionate in the sport as we are.
4: I've tried it. Haven't had the stopwatch out, but yes.
2: Have you timed it?
4: No. No, not at the time, but easily we'll do it.
2: Right. Easily we'll time it or easily we'll take your clothes off in under 2.5 seconds?
4: Both.
2: Okay.
0: Right.
4: And happy to send in video footage before you get me in if you'd like.
2: Well, mate, here's what I'm thinking.

0: is what I'm thinking. So there's obviously a hunger in our listening audience. I would like to propose to you gentlemen, mm-hmm. and Brad, you're included in this because you've sort of sparked the idea.
1: Go on, your Brad.
0: At some point between now and at the end of the year, maybe for the last show.
1: Yep.
0: We have an invitational.
1: Yes.
2: Open. Yes.
0: An open. A competition.
1: Yeah.
0: Where for men and women, where we select people can start practicing now. Mm-hmm. Tell us your times. Tell us how you think you're going. And just to be clear, the rules were shoes, socks, pants, undies, t-shirt, jumper.
1: Yep.
0: Okay. Tell us how, and you can do it next to a bed because the technique involves flopping on the bed.
1: Well, you can invent your own technique, but yes.
3: I don't flop.
0: Oh, what do you do? The Brad non-flop.
3: Stand and deliver.
0: Wow.
1: Yes, okay.
0: Love the different tactics. Yeah. Now, again, we'll have to figure out the logistics as we get closer. But do we go, okay, it's an invitational, it's an open, send us your times. Maybe there's a qualifying time of, say, sub 5?
1: Yep. You have right. to be under 5 seconds to qualify.
0: Got to be under 5 seconds. And maybe we have, I don't know, 5 in the men's, 5 in the women's. You come to one place by the end of the year.
1: It'd be good to book a penthouse of a hotel.
0: Andy's just thinking, here we go, 10 naked people. What are we, I just how think do we a, make this thing exciting?
1: I just think a bed, for people that need a bed.
0: Yep.
2: Yeah, but wouldn't
1: and then a big cityscape, high windows, just it yeah, just would make it nice. Feel professional.
0: No, I agree. And here's the thing. Obviously, we need someone in the room with people.
1: Mm.
0: I would be willing, let's say, so if you're a guy that's come and you go, okay, I feel most comfortable with Jack.
1: Mm.
0: Jack, you come in with me.
1: Yeah,
0: so we need one of us eyewitnesses. Then for the women that want to do it, I don't know. We either have Carly, our producer. She's a very responsible person. She's a mum. Or, I don't know, we bring a nurse or someone that we can trust to sign an affidavit, and then they go in the bedroom. So you're going to be naked in a room with someone, not us, but, whoever you feel comfortable with. But we do need eyes on, we need an official timer and a...
1: That's a good idea. And let's see if we are getting females registering, and then we'll...
0: I don't want to be... But you'd obviously go... Same rules, no bra.
1: Bras unfair because that is not that we don't wear bras on the most part.
0: Well, I wear on the day. Yeah.
1: So I think that bra could stay on, and I think to make it a fair playing field, it'd be t-shirt jumper. Yeah.
0: Well, I mean, you just take your bra off.
1: but bra would be one of the harder items.
2: Take it off
0: you
2: before the comp.
0: You just go so in you braless. Don't, you just t-shirt and a jumper.
1: Yeah. Okay.
0: And I think you just end up nude with a bra on. Because you could get snagged. There could be, I don't know how it works, but mm-hmm. An underwire situation or something. It's cool. You're just taking your t-shirt off so fast your hands get caught under your bra and you're falling over and, I don't know, again, I don't know how it works, but we'll just...
1: It's not part of the... You can keep it on or take it off beforehand, but it's not part of the requirements to take it off during the...
0: That's what I'm saying.
1: Okay, good. I think the nurse is an interesting idea. Or we might be able to find a trusted...
0: Trusted woman.
1: Lee Sales. She'd probably trust.
0: Yeah.
1: Very trustworthy.
0: I think she'd be up. she's got an Australian story.
1: Yeah.
0: And the assembly, that's all in the can. I was part of that show, but I know that's been recorded. So she might have a pretty quiet back end of the year.
1: Seems that way, I reckon.
0: I think we should do this. Mm-hmm. And then the winner, we could have... Then the winner, if we can get someone sub 2.5, that might be an 8-coin coin. But even if you win in your category or whatever, that's how you win a coin. So,
1: right.
0: So that way we will feel like we've given a coin out to the fastest undressed.
1: That's a nice idea.
2: That's a great idea.
0: By the end of the year. Yeah. And we kind of regain a little bit of the momentum.
1: Yeah,
0: just not waiting for the champ to emerge.
1: This is going to be Liam, so interesting to see if Liam... And Liam's Nick Kyrgios, isn't he? He's got all. We'd love to have him.
0: We don't even need to see his qualifying time. We have an affidavit from someone that knows him. He's got automatic entry.
1: Exactly.
0: He started this whole thing.
1: But the game will move on without you, Nick or Liam.
0: Yeah.
1: Sorry.
0: It is not bigger than any one contestant, is it?
1: Mm, love it.
0: Sorry, are you still there, Brad?
4: I am.
0: Sorry, mate. You're invited too. But do send us your qualifying time.
4: Will do. It'll be epic.
1: God, Brad.
2: Thanks, he sat so patiently. Thanks, Brad.
4: Thanks, guys.
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4: We're all going to be under a microscope.
5: You know what? I think maybe it's time you put
6: Darcy
5: under the microscope.
7: Darcy.
8: Scraping the barrel today.
9: No, mate. You get right there. Andy's going to slide you right under the microscope. Let's crank the magnification up to 1,000.
7: The incident in question happened on a recent ski trip with you and your fiancée, Jane.
8: Yep.
7: Would you mind telling everybody that there was an accident, wasn't there?
8: Yeah. Unfortunately, 2 days in, poor visibility, just took a bit of a tumble, and we thought she had done her ACL, but it's actually all good. But she's still hobbling around. But yeah, she had to ski down and get ski patrol, and she went
9: severe,
8: in the sled. And
9: severe twist.
8: Severe twist. Yep. Severe twist. Bone bruising.
7: And what day of the trip was this?
8: This was the second.
7: Second day. Of how many days?
8: Five.
7: And so you obviously parked the skis and went, well.
9: Returned, got the refund on the rental gear.
7: And went.
8: Just one of us did, yeah.
7: Okay. Here's a couple of the allegations.
9: Oh, this is unbelievable.
7: It was Darcy that suggested that we go down a difficult red run with very, very low visibility.
8: Yeah, correct.
9: Red. That's between blue and black.
8: Between blue and black. And she just finished the greens that day.
9: What?
8: In my defense, this is how I was brought up. Skiing was just,
10: thrown in the deep end.
8: Thrown in the deep end. And you
9: gravity.
8: Just.
9: Gravity's your best teacher.
8: Yeah. Yep. And so. That's what happened, unfortunately.
7: Yep. You had three siblings. They don't exist anymore due to this harsh, harsh approach to teaching.
8: Yeah, no, that was, I did push.
7: Okay.
9: Is this the first time Jane had skied?
8: Sort of second. Yeah, second. So I would say totally overall, we're talking fourth day, maybe fifth day.
9: In her life.
8: Yes.
7: So a low visibility red run.
9: Definitely a step up skills-wise.
7: Mm.
8: Yep. Yeah.
7: She then says that you made her drive that night to be a designated driver.
8: Yeah.
7: You then asked her to drive you up the mountain for another 2 full days of skiing without her and pick up.
8: It was just that. At the time, it was totally fine.
9: Realistically.
8: When you put it like this, it does sound pretty cruel.
7: But you benefit from that because then it's a closer drop-off point.
8: It's straight into chairlifts.
9: Yeah, the snow. I mean, to get dropped off, having a chauffeur, to get dropped off at the base of the chairlift. No parking, no shuttle bus.
8: Wow. Yeah. And one of them was the Remarkables, which is a 45-minute drive away from where we were.
7: Right.
8: Okay. So that was there. That was in the morning pickup drop off, and night.
9: This is Queenstown in New Zealand, and from what I understand about the Remarkables, once she's dropped you off, what does she get to do with her day?
8: She went and got an X-ray.
7: She got an X-ray.
9: Yeah, 45 minute drive off the mountain. She gets to go to hospital just in time to get the call from Darce going, "Hey, I'm just having a hot chocolate now."
7: We're actually a bit pooped.
9: I've had a wonderful time. I've been doing red runs fine.
8: Okay.
9: It happens.
7: Yeah. She then said she got influenza while she was there, was in bed the entire time she wasn't driving your crew.
8: That's not my fault. That's not my fault. Okay.
9: But you were still asking for lifts when she had the flu?
8: She was
9: It's too tempting, isn't it, to have personal
8: mountain chauffeur. She was a good sport. She was a good sport.
7: Would you say that the sympathy or level of care was adequate for the level of pain and illness that she?
8: What else do I do? What do I do? do I cancel my ski trip?
7: Maybe.
8: Or there's.
7: I guess that's what we're going.
9: There are other ways to get to the mountain. You don't have to get your
8: flu-y
9: fiance out of bed.
8: So what do you do with a flu-y fiance who can't walk?
7: Exactly.
9: Make her chicken soup and bring her cups of tea in bed. I don't know, Darce. That's what I'd do. But what do I know? I've only been married for 12 years.
7: Successful marriage. Very stable.
8: Yeah.
7: Okay. She did say though, in your defence, that
9: I mean, sorry. I can I just put in there because.

0: so had a sore knee and the flu, there'd be just no way.
1: Yeah.
0: So that's awesome.
2: She's a legend. She's a legend.
1: Yep. She did say that you did just make this balance, that you did offer to pay for a massage and facial.
2: Oh, yeah, I did do that.
1: While she couldn't ski?
2: Yep, I did.
1: And did she go and do that?
2: No. That's her.
1: So you haven't paid.
0: That's on her.
2: That's on her.
1: Okay, final bit then.
0: Sorry, I've just got one more, and if I could. Did you ever get off the mountain or finish a day of skiing and get in the car and regale her with stories about how great it was?
2: I did withhold sending photos of her of us on the mountain. We were there with a couple of friends as well, and I did withhold sending photos of us at the ski bar at the Remarkables.
1: What a guy.
2: Sitting there. Yeah. It was a lovely photo. And I said, no, I'm not going to.
1: Yeah.
0: We'll wait a few months and share that one.
1: Final one then. When you got back to Oz, you left her suitcase downstairs. We took your own upstairs.
2: What does he need to do?
0: What do I do?
1: Yeah. And you unpacked yours and she washed all. I know, and you washed all of your stuff.
2: Okay. I don't want to go too far into it, but when we get home, I like to unpack stuff. You'll probably be the same, Andy, I reckon. I unpack everything immediately.
1: Yeah.
2: And put what has to go in the washing machine, and then you're done and dusted. She leaves the suitcase for 2-3 days.
1: Yeah, okay.
0: As is the normal.
2: I'm not waiting for that.
1: Fair dust on the last count. The rest of the counts, though, guilty.
0: I like to leave it for a few weeks just in case another holiday gets sprung on you quickly and you need to go. I just like to have it ready. You need to quickly take 2 weeks of dirty clothes.
2: This one's been bad.
1: Mike, can you please double check that when this goes to air that the dust snip here doesn't snip too much out?
0: I can see him sharpening his knives already. Yes. All right, pop your gun back in. Gents, I'd like to report something. I don't know if you might have run into this, Ando, Jack, yourself as well, being a leading Melbourne FM breakfast radio celebrity these days and prolific online man about town.
3: Oh, yes.
0: I've had two what I would classify as fame critics. Incidences of fame critics happening this week. Well, people having a go at me because they are like, you know, I perceive you to be, you know, you look at you go. Look at you go.
1: Okay.
0: One was at the airport, right? I had parked and I was going to retrieve my car. Now, people listening might go, oh, hang on, does that mean you use the valet service? Yes, I had, which is a self-declared,
1: must be nice.
0: That's not even the criticism that I was in for. I'd only been in the airport for one night, and so I'd sort of driven myself and gone, oh, you know what, this is a business trip, treat yourself, have a valet.
1: Deduct that.
0: Go on, so you go back in to get your car, you know, you give the ticket and then they go and fetch your car. Anyway, this is at Sydney Airport, right? For people that have frequented Sydney Airport or a few of the other airports around Australia, you might have noticed me, one of my passion projects is car rental. And I'm on some billboards around the airports for Hertz Rent-A-Car. Can't miss them. Look, you know, some may argue they've been up for too long.
3: you're like the face of the airport to me.
0: I am
3: now.
1: Exactly. I send a photo of me with Haim, giving him the thumbs up every time I land.
0: Probably 1 to 2 a week from various friends around Australia going, okay, mate, you know, settle down. I haven't even got my bag yet. Because it's just me going, let's go. Anyway, I hand in the ticket. The guy goes, oh. Not renting a car, mate. I go, well, no, I'm just going to get my car. And he goes, oh, okay. Thought you'd have definitely been getting a Hertz. I said, well, no, it's my car. So I'm just keep working. He goes, it's all right. He goes, hey, it's all right. Like a bit of calm down. He goes, all right, I won't tell anyone. No, it's not a secret.
1: I'm sure it's on your contract that you can't use a personal car at any point, no more using
0: your own car. But he was like, all right, mate, I went to like, I know how this goes. Yeah. You say you love them, but you're not, but you're not really using them, are you?
1: I'd love an Uber to pull up and see it to you and go, no.
0: You've got a car situation. You know what to do. You only hire

0: cars for now for 2 years or 3 years, however long this deal is for, you can never drive your own car. So that is a bit rough.
1: Yes. What was the other one?
0: The other one was, I was at a Macca's toilet this week, right? So ducked into Macca's, made, we're right on that cusp of like, oh, do we drive through? Do we eat in?
2: Yep.
0: And the toilet's off on the decider.
2: Yes.
0: And I was like, you know what, guys? We're going to quickly eat in. Okay, no playground. We're going to quickly eat in because Dad needs the toilet. Family, yeah. So we go, okay, we jump in. Zoe's doing the order with the kids. I'm going to go and use the toilet. Go to the toilets. It wasn't a huge McDonald's, which I think is important because, you know, you get into that corridor where the toilets are. It's a little bit cramped.
2: Yep.
0: And I was like, look, we're on a time schedule here. We're quick. There was that slippery when wet. So, bollard out, right? The yellow bollard or a bit of whatever, you know, cleaning process. But also there's sort of like some paper on the ground and, you know, late in the day. I think it was a Friday afternoon. So late in the day, school kids have been through. Like, I'm not expecting Macca's to be running a pristine faster operation here. I was fine. I was just like, whatever I need to do, I'll get in there. I open the door. How quick were you? Washing the hands, coming out. There's a Macca's, whoever the guy, the staff guy must have been on toilets that day. He's coming in with the mob. He goes, hey, the sign's here. Okay. Cleaning in progress. Wait, he wasn't in there when I went in there.
1: Okay, so it was did it say cleaning in progress or did it say slippery when wet?
0: I don't know. It was the yellow thing.
1: Okay.
3: Did it have a bar across? Sometimes they've got a bar that goes across the door that stops you from entering. Did
0: oh,
3: you
0: no, no, no, no. No bar. Just okay, the yellow was, sign. Yep. Just the yellow sign. And if I'm giving a huge benefit of the doubt, maybe an A4 printed piece of paper had been blue tacked.
1: Okay.
0: On or something. I can't recall that. Mm-hmm. Maybe it was there that's just like, you know, cleaning in progress or something. But there was no one in the toilet. Yep. So I just went to the toilet, did my stuff and came out. The guy goes, hey. Or he goes, oi, look at the sign. He goes, just because you've become a celebrity now doesn't mean that you can ignore the sign, right? He's gone, the sign's for everyone.
3: No, okay? Really?
0: Not just people. Now you're a celebrity. You think you don't need to. So I promise you that's not why I use the toilet. And also, speaking from people that do have, the perspective of people that have a public profile, number one, not many people, you know, no one looks at fame as like, ha, ha, ha, yes, this is, I wanted to be famous. Like, it's usually just it happens, you know. No one's setting out to be famous. Some people are.
1: Have you watched Maps?
0: Sorry.
1: Yes.
0: That's true. But the people that are setting out to be famous aren't doing it because we all know that once you hit that level, you can now go to Macca's toilets.
1: Even when it's cleaning in progress.
0: Even when they're being cleaned and the staff won't have a leg to stand on because it's a well-known perk of celebrity.
3: That
0: you can go to the toilet.
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2: Ando, very much behind the scenes, but a little bit on the show, we are furiously pulling things together for this.
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6: Yep.
2: There we go. One is the limit.
6: We have heard a lot of people are disappointed that they've missed out on tickets to ConCon.

0: additional tickets.
1: We are.
0: But yes, it is sold out. But I think there's a few thousand people waiting on the step.
1: There's the overflow list, and we really appreciate. And again, an absolute credit to Australia and the hunger for professional advancement.
0: Mm.
1: And that is what we're offering at this conference. As we've said many times before, I'm sure people are well across the structure. Two sessions in the morning, one session in the afternoon. That's on the Saturday coming up. An absolute blockbuster amount of professional development and education tailored to your industry. But you're also getting to meet like-minded individuals from other industries whose ideas you can take and apply to your own. You will walk out of there with your head bursting full of business-related facts.
0: Mm-hmm.
1: Your stomach, on the other hand, that's also my domain. I want it to be bursting with biscuits.
0: Mm.
1: As we've discussed on the show before, we've been to a few things that you could call a conference over the years, Ando.
0: Yep.
1: Maybe we've emceed them. Maybe it's been something to do with radio. Catering. to name but the only two examples of which we could have participated in. The catering is an absolute kick in the pants.
0: Yeah.
1: Here's a wet croissant and the green melon that no one likes. Is there more cantaloupe? You can have 1-4 people. It's a wonderful ratio of orange cantaloupe to green melon.
0: Yep.
1: Can we please not have any green melon at the conference? I'm sorry, it's the cheapest melon there is, and that's the only way we're making money at the conference is by over-indexing on green melon. Damn it. Can we have some grapes? You can have one red grape.
2: That's so true.
1: Do I have to come? You have to.
0: Come.
1: What about the croissants? Were these baked in a kitchen?
0: No,
1: not
0: way.
1: Really. They came in plastic.
0: Mm.
1: I hate this job so much.
0: And that's
1: what
0: kind of interaction we're trying to
1: we
0: avoid.
1: We don't want that.
0: Yes,
1: we don't want that. Sorry, that was real method acting for me.
0: Yeah. No, people can hear the despair. And that's.
1: Can I have a good coffee? Absolutely not.
0: No way.
1: Come to this urn.
0: Yeah.
2: Shit.
0: Yep. And don't touch the urn. You'll burn your fingers.
1: Burn your hands off. Yet the coffee that comes out is warm. Go figure.
0: It's very confusing.
1: So, anyway. We're avoiding that. It's been well documented. From 9 a.m. on the morning of ConCon.
0: Mm.
1: This is because it's sort of like organizing a wedding now. We're all, you know, squirreling away, doing our own jobs.
0: Yep.
1: I'm across that 9 o'clock hour. We've said, please come at 9, be early. That's tea, coffee, and biscuits.
0: Biscuits.
1: And we want it to be

0: warm a crowd up with just an astonishing biscuit selection. So obviously on the show a couple of weeks ago, we had, Ando, you talked to the catering, you talked to the people at the venue.
1: Yeah, and they were going to make their own biscuits, which sounded more like a cookie.
0: It did sound a lot like a cookie. And it kind of blindsided us a bit.
1: We didn't expect that.
0: Because I was just thinking absolutely sort of like, you know, assorted creams is where we were going. We made the call at that stage. It was just before tickets went on sale to go, okay, we do, you know, who doesn't love a home-cooked cookie?
1: Yes.
0: And they did sound big. And we sort of made a bit of a spur-of-the-moment pivot to going, okay, we're in for these cookies, as long as everyone can have four.
1: Yep. Right? And like then we did put it on the, I think, the registration form for people coming to ConCon. Were you happy, wasn't it, the drop-down menu, are you happy with the direction of the biscuit situation has gone?
0: I was like, hey, I'm making huge calls out here and I'd love to get a little bit of feedback from
1: the actual people.
0: Did
1: you forget that? You were the person that asked for it.
0: No, I've got it.
1: Okay,
0: because I was like, I've got all the

0: then someone else goes, I love biscuits. Now, are they? Do they mean
1: the cookies?
0: Do they mean
1: home cooked?
0: The cookies?
1: Or an assorted biscuits?
0: Because people are just calling everything biscuits. Mm-hmm. Then you get other ones. You get other people going, look, bring on the gourmet cookies. So that's fine.
2: That's clear.
0: But then you get other people going, no, I want quantity, in all caps, quantity over quality. Mm-hmm. They're saying, no, I want the assorted creams. I want my chance to eat 20 biscuits.
1: When you're kind of under 10 years old.
0: Because it was such a rush to get tickets, a lot of the responses too were like, I don't have time to answer. I just want to get my
1: tickets. That's probably a good point. You don't put Taylor Swift tickets on sale and then say, by the way, which one of these dresses did you like Taylor wearing?
0: When you get to the car park, we've actually put some azaleas in. Have a look at the car parking at the venue and tell us if you like the azaleas. Some of us wanted succulents. Mm. He's like, mate, don't care. Get us in the... Then we have some very specific ones. So people are like, I want chocolate biscuits. Then we get people going, I want Tim Tams. Then you get people going, I'd rather 400 arrowroots than the fancy homemade stuff. Okay. Then you get people going...
1: So, like, I can see you reading more stuff.
3: Yeah. Stop reading them. And now you've got these two guys waiting on the phone who've been here for 10 minutes now. Do you want to speak to them or no?
0: Listen, Ando, here's where I'm at, okay, because it's just not... I know you can get into

0: We've got Oliver on the line. Oliver, you have got tickets to ConCon. First of all, congratulations.
1: Thank you. Ahoy, boys.
2: Ahoy to you.
0: Ahoy, Oliver. You're an aircraft mechanic for the Defence Force, so you can rest assured that there will be quite a lot of chat about aircraft.
2: Yeah, one of us will be well and truly covering that.
1: I hope there will be.
2: Yeah.
0: No, you don't have to hope. It will absolutely be there, and it will be. You'll come away professionally developed from that. Mm-hmm. And also a nice little chance for us to help out the nation. This is very good.
1: Awesome. I don't know what I can claim, but I guess I'll find out then.
0: Go to your local tax professional, get to know them, go for a walk, get a frappuccino, sit down with them, show them what's what. Have a biscuit with them.
2: Yeah.
0: And then you'll go through it with them, and they'll give you, I feel, quite a lot of thumbs up there.
2: Yeah.
0: So here's the thing. How would you feel about the hybrid cookie and biscuit situation?
1: I think it's a great idea.
0: Mm-hmm. Yep. What would your preference be?
1: Definitely cookies for sure that are filled. I'm thinking like cut down on all the amount and give one large cookie.
2: Like right, a dinner, okay.
1: A dinner size plate.
0: A third option has entered the chat.
2: It can come in like a pizza box.
1: Everyone just gets one big cookie and that'll be
0: a massive cookie.
2: Okay. Okay, thanks, Ollie. Hey,
0: interesting.
2: What are we?
0: But to give you an example of what I'm dealing with here, we've got another person, Michael. Yeah. Ahoy and congratulations. You are going to ConCon.
3: Ahoy, gusto to you, boys.
2: And gusto to you,
0: gusto
2: Michael.
0: Gusto to you, mate. I see here on your application, you're looking forward to learning about payroll processing software, which we're looking very forward to teaching you more about.
3: Yes, I've only recently started in a payroll job for a government department, so very keen to
2: We'll be able to sort out there, Michael.
0: Makes it easy for us. We'll just give you we'll tell you how you can do it better. That is the theme of our conference, how everyone can do their job better. So get excited about some tips on that front. But where do you sit on the biscuit situation?
3: I'm definitely team commercial quantities and commercial brands.
2: Okay.
3: I think I did say 400 arrow roots wouldn't go astray.
2: Oh, that was you.
0: That was you, right?
3: I think that was me. Yeah.
0: And that it was actually, there it is. Yeah. I randomly selected you. So arrowroot's an interesting one because I would have thought people would prefer the assorted creams, but the arrowroot is in the classic pack.
3: Well, I think an assortment of commercial options would be great. I think the larger cookies are just a bit too exotic of a flavour.
2: A bit pretentious.
3: Flashy.
0: Okay.
3: not very common.
0: Yeah. That's true. I suppose we could have an in-touch, lost-touch counter. Mm. That you want to divide the conference before we get going. You don't want to create teams, but...
2: But I think when you're suggesting we just have both, doesn't that just cover both? Why are we chatting about this to these two individuals? Like, seriously, 6 minutes ago you said, I think we should have both. Now, let's see what this guy wants. Oh, he wants one thing. Oh, that's covered in both. Let's see what Michael wants. Oh, he wants that thing. Oh, that's covered in both as well.
0: I'm just making sure that we're on the right path because if everyone wanted cookies, now it turns out we didn't even know that someone wanted a dinner plate-sized cookie.
2: Well, we're not
0: I'm just saying, Ando, you just think this is so easy. It's actually not, mate. Probably the hour of cookies... If we don't get that right, the whole thing falls over. Okay, so I'm sorry I care. I'm sorry. I'm trying to get this frigging conference correct from the get go and get us all off on the right foot. I'll take it from here offline.
2: Only thing you did really is give Andy more homework, and he's got to go talk to artists,
0: which I'd appreciate because at the same time I am looking at paying for these cookies and the biscuits out of my own pocket, and I'll talk to my tax professional to see if there's any sort of benefit for me to do that.
2: Thank you, Ollie Michael. Yeah, great. Good.
0: Well, what do you want? What do you want, Ando? Do you want commercials or do you want the cookie?
2: Great question. Oh, if only there was an option where we could have both.
0: Yes. Well, okay, so it's another yes for the hybrid model.
4: 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And for more of the boys, search Hamish and Andy on Listener.
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19: Ahoy, Hamish, Andy, and the little boy. It's Eva from London here. My brother Tom and I recently got back from watching the Dutch Grand Prix, and as McLaren fans, we're very, very excited to cheer on Lando and see him take home the win. Or as a salacious headline might read, Brit abroad

0: ignites chaos in rival territory as he steals from resident Dutchman in front of angry mob of locals. We were also very excited to see a surprise appearance from one Mr. Andy Lee as his Dutch alter ego, Snollebollekers. Who knew? Love the podcast, boys. Yeah, keep it up and we'll keep spreading the word about it here in the UK.
1: Good on you. Reference that needs no further investigation.
2: No, I think
1: we all know that you're Snollebollekers.
3: I wouldn't even know what to Google with that.
4: Hey, Jack.
1: I guess we're just letting that one go. Andy has an alter ego in Holland.
4: Yes.
1: Can I just say, though, please no Formula One spoilers. I, like many people, watch Formula One only in February when Drive to Survive comes out, and I try and avoid it for the whole year. And I view even months later, don't tell me who won the Singapore Grand Prix. That's for TV in February.
4: Okay. Noted. Guys, I said I wanted the top of the show, and I'm going to take a bit of a U-turn here because we've been having fun. We love fun on this show. But sometimes you get embroiled in a controversy that you didn't know you were a part of.
1: Maybe it is you being Snollebollekers in Holland. You've been framed.

0: I mean, now that you're in here live, you're unprankable. I mean, you know you're on the show for once.
1: Something has come up that shocked me, and I've brought Beck in to tell her side of the story.
2: This is so rare from you to give Beck an equal and fair voice.
0: There's a trap.
2: On the show.
0: There's definitely a trap. Andy would only be doing this if he knew he was in an unlosable position.
1: Unfair. Speed. There was an incident at a resort in Fiji that I told everybody about on this podcast. Yep. And for those people just joining us, maybe for the first time, welcome. Gotcha. We welcome all new podcasters. But this is what went down.
3: Previously on the Hamish and Andy show, Andy's entire extended family were on holiday at a resort in Fiji when disaster struck.
4: During water aerobics, Beck lost her Aura ring.
5: Oh, the fitness tracker.
4: A little fitness tracking ring that she is very passionate about.
5: Sure.
4: She loses it in the pool.
3: There was, however, a slight misunderstanding.
4: She's yelled out, "I've lost my ring." Everyone's thinking it's the wedding ring. Yeah. Bit of panic sets in. We got help.
3: The resort quickly sprung into action.
4: The guy on the microphone calls everybody from the resort that's got their bathers on as another great attendant Fijian guy runs up with all the goggles from the snorkeling section. Right?
5: Yep.
4: Suddenly it becomes an emu bob.
5: Oh, no.
4: For Beck's Aura ring. Well,
5: no.
4: Well, they think it's an engagement ring.
5: No.
0: Because on the scale of rings, the only thing less valuable, really, with no offence to Aura, is like a baby a burger ring.
4: Yeah.
0: No. It's like

0: that's gone. And I'm like, we've got to call this off. She's like, no, I really want it. It's going to look like I gave you a plastic gold ring. I don't care. I want it.
1: Beck wanted the ring so much, almost the entire resort is on the hunt.
0: We've got 45 people participating in the ring bomb. Right. Triumphantly, my nephew Fred finds it. He then gets the ring back to Beck. She puts it on, exits very quickly, and Fred now is the only one that knows it wasn't the wedding
2: ring. I was going to say, it's great that it's in the circle of trust.
0: Mm.
1: So seemingly a happy ending for all. But for Andy, there was a strange feeling he couldn't shake.
0: As someone who gets embarrassed so quickly, for her to persist with 45 people searching for an aura ring, to me is a confusing. Not enough to call off the wedding, but I don't sit there and go,
2: whoa, looking for loopholes.
0: No, but I just, you know, you think you know someone.
2: So don't tell me you're backing out.
3: Is that what I'm doing?
4: Okay.
3: Here?
4: Beck, did you, let me ask you this before we get to the meat of today's

0: probably noticing quite an elevated heart rate. Right
1: now. I would think so.
2: And I noticed that it wasn't on. Anyway, I told Bianca, and who's Cam's wife.
3: My brother's wife.
2: Yep. She was like, shit, we've got to go looking for it. So we started looking, and then that's when everyone sort of caught on that something was wrong.
0: Yep.
2: I then said, after about 5 minutes of looking, I said, maybe we should, I should just quickly duck back to the room and make sure that it's not in my room.
0: Okay.
2: A lot of people were looking. So I said to B, look, just, I'll be back. I quickly ran to our room, and it was in our room on the charger.
0: It was in the room. Okay.
2: So anyway, I ran back out quickly and went up to B and I said, I found it. It was in my room. And she said, shh, shh, shh. I've already alerted the pool guard and he's already said it over the loudspeaker that there's a missing ring. So, and that was when the guy started bringing out all of the goggles.
0: Gotcha.
2: So it was kind of too late.
0: You're too deep by that stage.
2: So B said to me, well, how about if I just take the ring and I'll go into the pool and just drop it near Fred.
0: And so Fred, was Fred set up? Did he didn't know it was
3: innocent?
0: Okay.
2: He was innocent. Okay. And then so B jumped back in the pool and I was pretending to look around, still
3: with everybody else.
2: With everyone, acting worried. And then I looked over to B and I was like, have you dropped the ring? And she was like, no, I'm too scared to drop it now because I'm worried I'll actually lose it.
3: You won't. There's 40 people there.
0: it's a pretty safe place to drop a ring.
2: Anyway, and then she eventually dropped it near Fred.
0: And it worked.
2: Fred found it.
0: Okay. And so Andy's made you come in now too. Because it's the whole reason we're here is because at the end of that you were like, I suspect something's up.
3: Yeah. She was...
0: So with the whole thing, you made Bec come in, like, come out of her day of work just to come in here to so you can go, I knew it. I knew something was up.
3: Also.
0: You could have even just told us, but you didn't come in and confess.
1: And we were thinking that you were giving Bec a chance to say something that you'd done wrong for the first time ever on the show.
0: Did you brought it to the principal's office?
3: I just feel like my family don't know yet.
0: Right.
3: And whether...
2: Well, Bianca and I did say that this was going to be a thing between us. So
1: there was a lot of throwing like under the bus of Bianca as well.
3: I'm thinking Bex Camina has really passed
2: the buck.
3: It was her idea. It was her idea.
0: Because so, what you're trying to do, though, you know, in your defence, you're trying to, you know, soften the blow for the pool, for everyone involved in the pool.
2: Well, and that's the thing. And then all of, you know, we were talking about it that night over dinner and
3: it was
2: everyone
3: a huge
2: was like,
3: celebration.
2: Found the ring.
3: Oh, as I said at the time, Fred got thrown in the air like the taco kid from El Paso.
0: I think this is absolutely no harm, no foul. In fact, he's given everyone a great talking point rather than you're the girl that cried ring.
3: Mm-hmm. So the question is for you guys is do we tell the family now or do we let Fred, like, because Bec could call Dad now and let him.
0: And you know what? I've got Fred's best interest in mind here too because the boost in, like, self-confidence you get from being the champion of finding something.
2: You don't want to take that away
0: from a young boy, do you?
3: No. I think that's fair. Okay.
0: You do want to call your family, don't you?
3: No. I'm happy for that to be the outcome. Mm. I just didn't want to be, you know, obviously, I don't want to lie to our listeners.
0: Yep.
3: I want to be very clear that everything we say on this show is always 100% accurate.
0: As best we can at the time.
3: I thought it was important.
0: But you did smell a rat.
3: Yeah, she was acting peculiar and now we know why.
0: When did you find out, Ando?
4: Yeah.
3: Last Friday?
0: Okay.
3: And I was like, great, I've got 3 days to bring this back to everybody.
4: Hmm.
3: How do you feel about it, Bec? You feel like you're
2: very guilty.
3: But you're feeling like a little bit of something's lifted?
2: Not really. Because I know your parents listen to the podcast, so
0: it hasn't lifted. Unfortunately, the lid is lifted on what I would classify as a good scam. And I've been involved in a few of my drives, and this has all the hallmarks of a very good scam.
3: Mm.
0: No one got hurt.
3: It was
0: gave everyone a good story. Yeah. It was an absolute victimless crime.

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1: Kaylee and Clayton are our couple for this year's wedding year bill.
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2: Perth.
3: Ando, it's the can of, it's not a can of worms, it's a can of feelings. It's a can of feelings we've opened on this show with extreme empaths. Yeah. And, you know, we'll stop reading them out when they stop rolling in. But the quality just...
4: And Beck's
3: remains
4: just
3: so
4: left.
3: High.
4: And she started this for us. This,
3: the original.
4: There's a lot of like-minded people like her. We've got to open it for it, in fact.
3: Let's do it with all the music in the world.
4: Not leaving any song out.
3: Not leaving any song out. No song can feel sad. And this actually comes in from, I've got an audio recording of an empath.
4: Oh, great.
3: Fun fact, listener of the show and... Aussie legend, guy called Lachlan Morton, Lockie Morton. He's a mate of mine. You might not be aware of him. He's currently, people in cycling will know who he is. He rides for EF, Education First, the pro team. But he's currently trying to set the record for fastest lap of Australia.
5: I've seen this guy. Yeah.
3: Unbelievable distances. Like the numbers are mind-blowing. He's doing between 400 and 500 kilometres a day.
4: Wow.
3: On the bike. And so
4: my
3: that obviously
4: car
3: just,
4: gets tired doing that.
3: And he's not feeling sad. For his bike.
4: No.
3: His bike loves it. I guess his attitude towards the bike is like a sheepdog. Loves to run, loves to get out there. Started, if you can visualize this, sort of started to think it was around Newcastle-ish and he's going anti-clockwise. So he's been going up Queensland, across the top, into Western Australia now. But obviously, like, you spend a lot of time on those roads up there. You run into road trains and he sent me this audio recording. He's obviously listening to the pod, so shout out to Lockie on the road. He sent me this audio recording with being an extreme empath in mind.
6: I've developed a strange empathy for the road trains when they're stopped at night on the side of the road, like sleeping. In my head, it looks like they're sleeping. And I try and make as little noise as possible and turn my lights down so as not to wake them up because I know how hard they're working during the day. Anyway. I'm not an overly empathetic person, but I feel for the big road trains when they're asleep.
3: I do love, I know how hard they're working.
4: They are, though.
3: He's out there on the, he sees them zooming back and forth.
4: Cars did this to us. There's certain movies, like I now feel for Cars more than I did just because I've watched

0: Sure. I mean, you look at Mac and what he has to go through and how good he is to Lightning McQueen.
1: Brilliant luck. Good luck with that. Haim, this one, I want to kick this off with a girl called Jessica.
0: Great.
1: And she's got a great story about him being an empath, but there's also a side story, which is exciting.
0: Yeah, great.
1: Hi, guys. The Mr. Bean you discussed a while back is my dad.
0: Oh, great.
1: she said, we're proud Mr. Beans, and yes, people giggle at our name all the time.
0: Happy to help.
1: So this is Jessica Bean. She said, whenever I go to the ice cream shop, I order the flavour of ice cream that has been least selected.
0: Now, I'm all for being empathetic, but you don't mess with an ice cream order. That's the one you avoid
2: because you're like, well, obviously it's unpopular.
0: It's natural selection at work.
1: I mean, sometimes they do replace a tub. You know,
0: getting the most popular.
1: If you ever see a full chocolate... Mm. It hasn't been left behind, is what I'd say to Jessica.
0: That's a replace tub.
1: Yeah, but if she's there in some kind of weird pistachio land or whatever it might be.
0: How's this? Ando, this is from Mia. I saw a kookaburra the other day and I was admiring it. Mm-hmm. So far, so good. As I got closer, I realized it was actually a crow. But I felt so bad for being disappointed that I tried really hard to keep admiring it.
1: Yeah, that is fair, because there's a distinct difference
0: the crow be going, hello, what are we here, finally, a little bit of attention, you're like, I think she's like confused me with Tinder a kookaburra.
1: This is not what was
0: You've
1: advertised to
0: me. You confused me with a kookaburra, haven't you? Not at all. I think you're a gorgeous, black, shiny bird.
1: Love it. This one's from Holly. When I copy and paste something on my computer, I always have to paste it straight away as I worry it's tiring to hold on to whatever I'm copying. Thanks, Holly. That definitely counts, yes.
0: This is from Nina. Since owning a car, I've always felt bad for the spare tire for being left out because I don't even know how to change a tire, so I can't rotate it in. Sometimes I will lift up the lid in the boot and just give it a little pat so it doesn't feel left alone. Very much appreciate you.
1: Yes.
0: If only I knew how to substitute, you get a go on the field, but I don't. But we appreciate the work you put in.
1: Love it. This one's interesting, Ham, from Alice. I didn't realise I'm an ultra empath, she writes, until I started raising awareness for it, so thank you. But it goes beyond objects with me. For example, I feel sad when I hear the phrase, the straw that broke the camel's back. All I can think is, why did someone put so much straw on that poor camel? Yeah,
0: just so we could have a saying.
1: Just to unpack that for a while, I don't think
0: it ever happened.
1: No, A, that, but B, I don't think it's heaps and heaps of straw, is it? Isn't it just like,
0: that's
1: well,
0: true.
1: It could be anything
0: I,
1: heaped
0: I
1: on
0: actually always visualized a comical amount of straw.
2: I always visualized a whole lot of bags and tubs of water
0: sense.
2: And different.
1: Yeah, the guy on the stand, and then they've gone, hey, can I put this last bit of straw?
0: Yeah, do you reckon there's room for the straw? That does make way more sense, actually, than for it to be exclusively straw. Having said that, for anyone that's ever thrown around hay bales, they have some weight to them. And I think if you got a few hundred on a camel's back, I mean, that'd be a different saying about how impressive it is to balance hay on a camel's back. There'd be a new saying for that.
1: Hey, alert listener Asha has reached out to us for a service we do provide. Hasn't been utilised for a while, but it's just to check unbiasedly whether a friend of his, Luke, has lost touch with the common man.
0: Yep. The charges that Asha has laid, and it sounds like Asha's saying to his mate the whole time, listen, you've lost touch. Mm. And Luke is saying, I haven't. The two big ones Asha is bringing to bear here is, look, he just bought a new home.
1: Mm-hmm.
0: And
1: large, isn't it?
0: Large, and apparently has a pool. Mm-hmm. And at the same time, in quick succession, straight after that, he goes and buys a Nissan Y62 V8 Patrol.
1: V8.
0: So a big V8 four-wheel drive, which is around about 100 grand. I think he might look in now back into Luke's defense. I think he bought it secondhand because Ash has suggested that the way we get him is ringing him, pretending to be from the dealership that he bought the secondhand car from the Midland City used car depot or department, and that's our in. That's what we're going to try and do today. I am going to try and

0: call Luke here. Mm-hmm. Being someone from the car dealership,
1: and Jack and I will sit by listening intently to all the information, and at the end we'll make a call as to whether he has lost touch or he is, in fact, in touch.
0: Okay, let's give this a go.
2: Hello, Luke speaking.
0: Is that Luke Budgio?
2: Yeah, it is.
0: G'day, mate. Ken Bucky here from Midland City Used Cars. How are you?
2: Good, thanks. How are you?
0: Very good, mate. How's the patrol?
2: Yeah, it's good.
0: Yeah, terrific. Hey, mate, I hope we haven't caught you at a bad time, but just a bit of a follow-up call about the patrol. And if you don't mind, we just had a couple of questions for you. If you're happy to participate in a survey, you can win 3 years extra free servicing for the car. It'll take 2 minutes.
2: Okay, yeah.
0: Mate, really quickly, just wondering, first of all, what kind of activities will you use the car for, do you think?
2: We use it for just driving around normal, like just every day, and we take it camping and for driving.
0: Yep, and when you take it camping, do you have a rooftop tent or do you camp? Do you use a normal tent?
2: We've got a caravan.
0: Got a caravan. Beautiful.
2: Yeah.
0: What model caravan?
2: We had a caravan. We sold it. We're just buying another caravan at the moment.
0: Buying a brand new one?
2: We had a camper trailer. Nah, no, a brand new one.
0: Okay.
2: Looking at an expander.
0: Very nice. On the personal front, do you park it at your own house?
2: Yeah.
0: Yep. And do you own or rent your place?
2: Own.
0: And how many bedrooms?
2: Five.
0: Right. And pool or no pool?
2: Pool.
0: Pool. Great. As well as camping for holidays, do you predominantly drive on your holidays or do you sometimes fly as well?
2: Drive.
0: Just drive. Can you remind me, what kind of seats did it have?
2: In the patrol.
0: Yep.
2: Leather.
0: Right. Would you ever use the patrol to tow a boat?
2: Probably not.
0: Do you know anyone with a boat?
2: No.
0: Do you ever go out on a boat?
2: No.
0: Okay. Only a couple more questions here. Do you ever eat or drink in the car?
2: Yes.
0: Yep. What would you eat or drink?
2: I don't know, probably fast food.
0: Just the last question here. Based on these answers, we've got our own algorithm, but would you say you're in touch with the common man or lost touch with the common man?
1: Because it's line ball.
0: Your mate Asher was just adamant that we do this.
1: Luke, what would you say?
2: In touch.
1: No, I don't know, mate. I don't know. I think the five-bedroom house fully owned is a problem for you. But the fact that you're about to buy a new caravan.
0: I do think the second-hand expander puts you
1: yes.
0: in.
1: It's such a line ball, isn't it? Oh. And you said
0: I don't know what I was expecting for the food. Like, if you're like, I didn't think you were going to say caviar and lobster.
1: But he's got a pool.
0: Yeah. How big's the pool?
1: Yeah, this could be the design.
2: It's pretty small. It's probably 3 meters long.
1: Oh, yeah, you've been touched.
0: It's like Jack. It's an entry-level pool. And does it have a spa, like a gas-heated spa next to it?
2: No,
1: he's fine, actually.
0: He's fine.
1: You're well in touch with the common man.
0: I think, Luke, well done.
1: Particularly the non-flying for the holidays.
0: And you bought, I mean, it is a V8 patrol. I think Asher was like, look, you know, in quick succession, you got and bought a house and a V8 four drive, but I think you've still managed to skirt, you know, you've stayed grounded. You've stayed grounded, Luke.
1: Congratulations,
2: yeah,
1: Luke.
2: Yeah, I think so as well.
1: Yeah. Okay. Don't carry on. We might change your decision.
0: Well, we did. We'll let you know if you win the 3 years of free servicing.
3: Awesome.
1: Thanks,
3: mate. Look, cutting in here to take a quick break. But we'll pick up exactly where we left off next. The Hamish and Andy podcast. And for more of the boys, search Hamish and Andy on Listener. 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
1: Ahoy to my B-sod, Hamish.
2: B-sod? Yep, B-sod. Cool.
1: Yeah.
2: Am I an acronym? Like,
1: yep.
2: You very much are. Seriously over... Daylight. Yeah, overdressed. I'm a vampire. I'm just a bloke seriously over daylight.
3: I'm not a vampire. Not a vampire. Just seriously over daylight.
2: I'm just one of the blokes that won't go in daylight.
3: No. No. Surprisingly
2: yeah,
3: not.
2: No. There's no need for that acronym.
3: And I'll be werewolf.
1: Ahoy to me 404. Jack.
3: Oh, are we errors?
2: Error. Are we error codes?
3: We are, yeah. Computer error messages.
2: I had 404 is the classic.
3: Yeah. I didn't know there were others.
1: Jack, classic.
3: Yes, the B-side was the critical error displayed on Microsoft Windows just recently. Mm. It's the blue screen of death.
2: Oh, was that
3: the
2: outage?
3: The big outage, yes. The CrowdStrike outages. I was going to be the red ring of death.
2: I don't even know what that is.
3: Xbox 360, that's when you know that your console's had it. And then obviously the 404.
1: Hypertext. Funny because Microsoft, isn't Microsoft Xbox? So you think they'd use the same color for Windows as they would for Xbox?
3: I think it's not on the screen for Red Ring of Death. I think it's a red ring around the button on the console.
2: Yeah, yeah. I have seen that before and it's an absolute weekend ruiner. Really bring the mood down. But yeah, 404, absolute classic. Page not found. Often, 404 brings back memories. So you know how you have some businesses in your life that you're like, this is just the worst website and I have to...

0: you go to, you know, sometimes you have that one website in your life that you have to go to often.
1: Mm-hmm.
0: And I've got one in my life, and I won't name and shame them, but it's like, oh, you're having trouble logging in? Oh, just go to our, go to our membership inquiries page. We'll sort you out. Go to that. 404.
2: 404.
0: Like, oh. And you go, someone's having fun with this. They've designed this deliberately as a labyrinth you cannot get out of.
2: Yeah. On our website, the Hamish and Andy website, we should have complaints linking to this disgrace 404. That'd be nice. I've clicked on unsubscribe from an email before and got 404, which is very convenient.
0: That's awesome. That is awesome. Yeah, I love that. Or like to manage your preferences, go to this page. Mm-hmm. And it's all just like, tell us what you think. Like, no. Where's the button? Where is the button? Ando, Jacko, you know that most weeks, not every week, but most weeks I like to blow something wide open.
3: Oh, my word. Do you still even have the opener?
2: I had to dig it out.
0: It's on
3: cassette. Didn't give you the heads up, did he? Yeah, right.
0: Get the mini disc out, Jax.
2: It's been years since we played this.
3: So you, for people that are new to the pod, welcome. By all means, welcome.
0: They'll know about blow something wide open. It hasn't been that long, guys. I mean, I have been investigating. And you can't talk about ongoing investigations.
3: Was it in this podcast? Was it in this?
2: I want to say pre-COVID times.
0: Well, maybe, look.
3: So you pride yourself. Things. I should point out, though, just for people, again, who may be new to the pod.
0: What is this? Is it a new podcast they're doing? Or is this a new show?
3: You pride yourself on blowing things wide open.
0: Investigate stuff.
3: People would assume something's the norm. And you see a little glitch in it. And you don't walk past. You dig,
0: and I always have the truth shovel on me, ready to dig at any time. And I think I know the frequency has dropped off a bit in recent weeks of blowing something right wide open. But
3: Mike, do you have any idea when we last blew something wide open?
0: I don't think we
3: can search it. Okay, we don't have time.
0: I don't think we have time.
2: Predates our archiving system.
0: It's on MS DOS. C/run search/run. So here's the thing, though. Yes, maybe I have had other things going on and I probably have slowed down the I've got a lot of cases piling up and I am trying to work through them. But at the same time, true crime podcasts and things like that, people are combing through stuff in this day and age. There's very little left undiscovered.
3: That's
0: the other thing, yeah.
3: Can we assume then that because it's been so long between cases, this is going to be a more detailed,
2: this will be an amazing one.
0: Oh, this is explosive. For sure. Mm-hmm. And it falls loosely in the category or near the category of the Health Star ratings, but it's not Health Star size. Let's not forget, that was the OG on this show, Blow Something Wide Open. I think we all shone a light on how suspicious the Health Star ratings were. Now, this deals with a food that comes in it comes in a variety of different formats, but we're going to focus on two today. No issue with the Health Star rating, apart from just the general confusion we all feel over the health stars. It's 4 stars on one, 4 stars on the other. The thing that we're investigating today, and it's been brought to my attention by a guy called Tom, so good work from Tom as well, as an assistant investigator, but I was already onto this. I was already looking into this, yep. And when Tom emailed me, I went, that's right, that's true.
3: Yep.
0: I never quite got to the end
3: of that.
0: Just like
3: me at the family quiz after Dad answers correctly, and I go, yes.
2: I was going to say that.
0: We were circling around that answer. Well, I mean, to give you a bit of Tom's story, he is a uni student, in his words, he's a broke uni student, mm-hmm. and loves a dollar can of tuna, right, from Coles,
3: yep.
0: mostly for its protein intake mm-hmm. because, you know, he's also going to the gym. It's expensive to eat protein, Jack. I don't know where you are in your journey at the moment, but I know with your trainer Frank, you know, you're trying to hit a certain level of protein.
2: Yeah, and it is hard to get in.
0: Right. And look, and I'm, you know, if you're trying to build muscle, you do need to eat protein. That's what Tom's doing here. And he's like, okay, bang for buck, tuna is a decent food to look at. The thing we're looking at here mm-hmm. is John West. Mm-hmm. Now, you would think that
3: Just quickly, sorry.
0: Yeah.
3: Wasn't the opener meant to be ages ago?
0: Do that, actually, because I've got a few tabs on my computer I need to pull up.
2: Okay.
4: Stand back. She's set to blow. Is blowing this wide open.
5: Amazing.
6: He's done it again.
2: Oh, what a great guy.
0: Thanks, guys.

0: This focuses on John with him realizing I'm just thanking myself in different voices. John West Tuna Tempters olive oil, 95 gram can.
1: Mm-hmm.
0: Okay. Now, obviously, he is on the hunt for, Tom's on the hunt for protein. Mm-hmm. Okay. Mm-hmm. Got to fuel those muscles up after you've burnt them in the gym. There's John West Tuna Chunk Style. Still, that's not what we're talking about today, but the interest in, I don't know how a chunk is different from a chunk style.
1: Yeah, yeah.
0: Chunk style olive oil blend. Then you've got John West Protein Plus.
1: Mm-hmm.
0: Okay, so you're like, oh, Protein Plus. Man, if you're a young man who's looking to get those fierce gains, you go, okay, I'm interested in Protein Plus. Mm-hmm. This is what I'm here for. The taste is secondary. So you look at the Protein Plus, right, and you would be thinking, Jack, as someone interested in upping their protein content, you'd go, that's the one for me.
2: Yes.
0: Right?
2: Definitely.
0: You look on the back and it's got per 100 grams, like what it has,
1: yes.
0: Like, you know, fats, carbohydrates, protein. On the Protein Plus per 100 grams, okay, it's 22 grams of protein per 100 grams.
1: Okay.
0: On the regular tuna, it's 25.
2: More protein minus.
1: Wow.
0: It is. Thanks, Ando. But it is a bit of what is John West doing?
1: What is he doing?
0: What is he doing? Why write Protein Plus on one?
1: But if it was, hang on a second, just to defend John.
0: Yeah.
1: Could it be Protein Plus other things?
0: It's actually interesting you mention that. Protein is in huge gold writing, Protein Plus, okay? Clearly, it's the star of the show.
1: Yes.
0: So you've got Protein Plus in big gold writing. Then underneath in small writing, you have Plus Calcium.
1: Hmm.
0: So it's like Protein Plus Calcium.
1: Yes.
0: It's still arguing, you would say, and they advertise in the front 18 grams of protein because it's a bit less than this, 90 grams or whatever. So it's like that's, you know, so they're trying to tell you this has got all the protein in it. Yet the other one has more per capita, right, like as a percentage. But you're right. It's like here's the broader picture.
1: If they said extra protein,
2: yeah, but
1: we'd have them over a barrel. But because they've said Protein Plus, which we are assuming is more protein, they could, in fact, in court go, no, we're talking about the calcium.
0: Yeah, well, true. There's another brand here. I'm just on the Coles website here. There's another brand, Protein Plus Lemon Pepper.
1: Right.
0: So it's like
1: how much protein in that one?
0: Oh, mate, don't know. I mean, it's a bit of a dig to find. Okay? You can only assume that the normal one is still rating supreme. Here's the broader scope that's going on at the moment, though, and this is something I'm happy to blow wide open.
1: Mm.
0: The world has gone mad for protein lately. I mean, you go to the supermarket, it's just protein is just the word you put on anything to sell it, whether it's like yogurt, bars, nut bars. Nut bars are the biggest offenders of going, hey, eat this, it's got protein in it. Because they're sort of, but it blows my mind that the things that actually have protein in them, like eggs and meat, right, are probably your biggest source of protein. They don't mention it. They just go, we're eggs.
1: Yes.
0: Like no egg.
2: Is protein egg.
0: Packet is going, oh, mate, where do you see the bloody protein in this? But an egg is probably one of the highest, like the easiest ways to eat protein. And same with like, no, you go to buy like, you know, three bloody,
1: so is
0: you
1: it
0: know,
1: like
0: rump
1: the eggs,
0: steaks.
1: So the eggs and steaks know they're good. It's like they don't need to show
0: it's
1: off.
0: True.
1: It's like the best players of the game generally don't have huge celebrations.
0: Mm. Mate, honestly,
1: they just get
0: yeah.
1: it done.
0: It's, yeah, they just go back to their mark.
2: Yeah. Yeah. But it's like normal tuna even knew that it didn't have to promote itself as protein until it got its friend
0: right,
2: down the hall, Protein Plus.
0: It knew it was just doing its job. It's like, I think anytime you see the word protein, you'd be like, okay, that kind of tells you it's not, you know, like the nut bar.
2: Yeah.
0: The nut bar one is just the classic. I saw one the other day, it was like, you know, protein nut bar. It had four grams of protein, which is a fifth of a can of tuna. Like, I mean, it's like trace amounts. It's like when Cadbury went with like, oh, we've got a glass and a half. We've got a glass and a half of full cream milk. In everything, but you go, yeah, but they sell milk here as well, like at the supermarket. I could go around the corner and get 50 glasses in one jug. That's 50 glasses of full cream milk in it. But that's because at the heart of it, I think it's them going, yeah, like obviously it's got a glass and a half, but it's sugar too. it tastes better. Obviously it tastes better than milk. That's kind of what we're trying to tell you.
1: Just quickly, mm-hmm. the last time you blew something wide open?
0: Seconds ago.
1: Yes. Before that?
0: Oh, here we go. Digging through the rule book.
1: Episode 37 of the podcast. What year was that?
0: Like I said, it's not every week. It's not every week. It's not every week. Another one next week.
2: Great.
1: Oh, no.
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8: 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Hurry in September 12. Good morning. Welcome to Monday. Burning with the first check of it all. And there was some debris earlier on Quinana southbound after Narrows Bridge, but that's all been cleared now, which is good, and it's flowing beautifully. No major delays or hotspots to worry about around town. Just enjoy for this time of the morning. 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

0: 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Mitchell Freeway southbound, travelling well, heading in and out of the CBD. No major delays on Kwinana northbound either. No major hotspots around town, which is how we like it. Just a reminder, if you come across any roadworks, to slow down and take heed of all the posted speed signs. 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

0: fire. Happened about 11:30 p.m. on Farrier Lane in Whitegum Valley. At one point, neighbours were so concerned about the flames, they thought it would spread to other houses. To the United States, and an Amazon Boeing cargo plane has crashed after landing in Miami, bursting into flames and sparking a major emergency. Decorated Qantas pilot Richard DeCrepney has told 7 News authorities will now be investigating.
1: They'll look at the aircraft. Was it serviceable? Did the brakes have a problem? They'll look at the airport. Was there rubber on the runway? Because that can make runways very slippery.

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1: It's do or die for the Dockers this Friday night, with another packed house expected against Geelong. Fremantle hosting the semi-final, with tickets for members on sale from 10 this morning. Brandon Walker expected to miss, with Corey Wagner or Judd McVee likely to replace him. The winner will take on Sydney. And Kimi Antonelli has extended his Formula One title lead by winning the Italian Grand Prix overnight, beating Mercedes teammate George Russell. Aussie Oscar Piastri coming in fifth.
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1: Mostly sunny for us today with a maximum of 23 degrees. Partly cloudy with highs of 22 for tomorrow. Right now it's 12. 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
7: 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Hurry in September 12. Mitchell southbound still travelling well heading into the CBD. Kwinana northbound, no major delays, building a little bit around Mortimer Road. And a light change for Paterson Road northbound, Mandra, Kwinana Beach and Rockingham Road northbound, Anketel Road in Naval Base. 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
7: 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A breakdown on Rohowa eastbound at South Street leaving. Now it's in the left emergency lane with tow is on site. Please drive with caution. It's a little slow on the approach. Did someone say family dinner sorted? Heading to Aldi for lamb loin chops, only $23.99 a kilo, save $7 a kilo. That's an Aldi price. Aldi, good different. It's Bernie D. I'll have more traffic soon on Mix 94.5. 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
10: Hi there, it's Damien Carbon. A WA family remains trapped in Bali this morning after police seized their passports following a restaurant fire last week. Caitlin Speedy and her partner Jai Walls have told Seven the balloons for her mother's 70th birthday suddenly exploded, starting the inferno.
11: We're only pulled in as witnesses and yet we're still being treated differently.
12: I don't think we should be held here. There were 300 people in the building, like everyone else essentially is a witness.
10: Fire crews have worked into the night in our southern suburbs after a family home was completely gutted. The house on Farrier Lane in Whitegum

0: Valley couldn't be saved. The homeowner was at a friend's house nearby and came home around 11:30 p.m. Canberra is pushing to toughen its under-16s social media ban, warning tech giants could face much bigger penalties. Communications Minister Annika Wells wants maximum fines doubled to $109 million, with stronger powers for the eSafety Commissioner.
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0: No more second chances for the Freo Dockers, with everything on the line this Friday night at Optus Stadium. The Dockers to host Geelong in a sudden-death semi-final, with tickets on sale this morning for members from 10 a.m. There will be at least one change after Brandon Walker injured his ankle. The winner of that game will then play Sydney in a prelim. While Jesse Hogan and Lachie Neal have reportedly passed fitness tests at Collingwood. And in finals action in the Waffle, wins to East Perth and Peel Thunder.
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0: Mostly sunny for us today with a maximum of 23 degrees. Partly cloudy with highs of 22 for tomorrow. Right now it's 12. 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
8: Good morning. Welcome to your Monday morning. As we look ahead to the wedding you built, we are getting closer and closer every single day to our couple, Kaylee and Clayton, getting legally married on this show, Kimber. Still a few things we're voting on, though.
9: There's a few moments of madness in this wedding. It's all started very beautifully, hasn't it? Because they're having the wedding at a very gorgeous venue. Venue at Gusti Restaurant, Italian restaurant, is going to be absolutely stunning. And they've got the Soklitch & Co. wedding rings that you all wanted them to have, WA, which is all very nice. Then we started getting, hey, the theme is fluoro yellow and everyone has to wear fluoro yellow.
8: Yeah, now we're talking when it comes to a wedding you built, right?
9: Yep, and I'm going to be dressed as a T-Rex, an inflatable T-Rex, while I marry them. So it's going to be like, there's going to definitely be moments of what is going on here.
8: Yeah, now I'm looking forward to seeing how we end up with the bride outfit. That's what you're voting on at the moment. You've got until 8 o'clock this morning to finish those votes on our socials and text line. But the bride outfit at this point in time could be a borrowed bride outfit. So somebody who's listening to this show, if you could lend us one of your dresses, that would be great.
9: Dress, yep.
8: It could be a toilet paper outfit.
9: Yes.
8: But they look stunning. Like, the toilet paper outfits look stunning.
9: I feel like I know where the crowd are going to go on this one.
8: What do you mean?
9: Well, it's just everybody goes
8: for the nice
9: thing. It's her wedding. She deserves a nice dress. Little girls dream of this their whole lives. I just can't see them voting for anything outside of a borrowed dress.
8: You don't think it could be the Kathy Freeman
9: running suit?
8: Running suit.
9: I know that's what you want.
8: I really want that one. I want that one.
9: And I do think it will be hilarious.
8: Yeah.
9: All right. But I don't know. I just feel like everyone is going to go, You can't not give her a gown.
8: Well, we've got until 8 o'clock this morning to get your votes in, all right? So hit us on the socials, Facebook and Instagram. You can hit us on the text line as well. Let's get into pop quiz for your morning, guys. Lenny Pierce's Toddler Rave World Tour is coming to Perth. This has blown up. You can get your tickets now at LennyPierce.com or via Lenny's Instagram. We've got a family pass.
9: The good news of a toddler rave is that you have to go with them because toddlers can't go unattended.
8: Yeah,
9: they have to have a guardian or parent there.

0: And when was the last time you got to go to a rave?
1: Yeah, I know. It is
0: hectic. I used to love going to a rave. It's been ages.
1: Yeah, get the energy out of the kids and everything. This is just what you need this morning, right? And if you don't need to use them, you can pass them on to somebody else. 13 1060 is our number. We'll come back and play around a pop quiz after this.
2: 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Perth.

0: Ella Langley at 6:06 on the Pete and Kimber Show. I need to get this out of my system because at 20 past six, something's making a comeback. Now, there's a few Scots that listen to our show.
1: There are a few Scots.
0: And they'll love
1: no
0: this.
1: Scotland, no party.
0: No party. In particular, Caroline. I just wonder if Caroline's up. We have wonderful regular listeners to our show.
1: Yes.
0: Who become good friends. Caroline, if you're up, could you please send us a text? You know exactly who you are.
1: We quite love that when we run into you all in the streets, sometimes people will grab you and they'll go, "Hey, I'm Caroline. I'm the one who," and then they'll give us a one-liner yeah. of like what they've said on our show or what we've joked about before. So we love this. We've got a few Scots out there.
0: We do. We'll tell you more at 20 past six what's going on. But first,
2: time to kick off your morning to-do list at BP with barista-made coffee and your favourite breakfast snacks. 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It's pop quiz time.
1: Oh, it's fresh as a daisy, Marianne. Hi, Marianne.
3: Good morning, guys. How are you?
1: We're great. Marianne, you spend your morning working with flowers.
3: I do. I work for Salisbury Lane Flowers. Yeah, and we deliver to all the IGAs around Perth.
1: Oh,
3: the good
1: nice.
3: Groceries. Yeah.
1: That's a nice way to start the day, isn't it?
3: Oh, my God, I love it. It's absolutely fantastic. Love
1: oh,
3: my
1: I
3: job.
1: Love that. Thanks for taking the time to join us for Pop Quiz.
3: Oh, my God, I heard it was Lenny, so I was like, yay.
1: Oh, you know Lenny. You're all up for a rave.
3: I do, but
1: a toddler
3: I don't
1: rave.
3: Have little kids, so I'm taking my goddaughters.
1: Oh, that's yes. rad. Okay.
0: I love that. That is fantastic.
1: That's why. See, this is why how you earn the position of being a godparent, right?
3: I'm too old to go to normal rave, so I have to go to little kid
0: no,
3: rave.
0: No, you are not. Don't say things like that.
1: I'll go with you, Marianne. If we want to take over and storm
3: 100%,
1: a rave.
3: Let's go.
1: Okay, well, buzz in with your name when you know the answer. You're going to play Pete today in Pop Quiz.
0: Bring it
3: all
0: on,
3: right,
0: Marianne.
3: Pete, let's go.
0: I'm ready to go, Marianne.
1: This first

0: next question.
1: This this first question is not scripted like most of our questions in Pop Quiz. Because we'll quite often start the question with something like, hey, it's National Banana Day for those who celebrate.
2: Yeah.
1: Or, hey, it's blah, blah, blah for those who celebrate. We do that quite a bit. I notice when it's National Threatened Species Day,
2: okay,
1: there's no follow-up of for those who celebrate.
2: What the hell?
1: It's National Threatened Species Day, which marks the extinction of the thylacines or Tasmanian tiger.
2: Fun.
1: For those of you who know them more intimately.
2: Fun.
1: Closest to the pin, what year did the thylacine go extinct?
2: Oh, damn, it's recent. Pete.
1: Yes, Pete.
2: I'm going to lob in 1989.
1: Okay, Marianne.
2: 1989.
0: Oh, look, I'll go 88.
1: Marianne, you know how to play, girl. You take that point.
2: Well done, Marianne.
0: Okay, I don't even know what it is.
1: No, the Tasmanian tiger.
2: What?
0: Oh, is that what it is? Okay.
1: Yeah. It was 1936.
2: Nah, what?
1: So when you were saying it was recent, like, did you think you still had them around when you were in the 80s, you were a bebe?
2: They are around. I don't care who says they think they haven't seen one. You see pictures pop up every now and again of people reckon that they've seen one.
1: Yeah, yeah.
2: They're still out there.
1: They're the pets of the abominable snowman.
2: Question number two.
1: The world record for the most number of pickles eaten in 1 minute goes to Leah Shatkiva of the UK. How many pickles
0: Marianne.
1: Did... Yes, Marianne.
2: You sound like you know this one.
0: No, I don't. Go I'll go pickles. Whole pickles?
1: Yeah, how many pickles?
0: Okay, we'll go 100.
1: In 1 minute.
0: Mate, hey. She could be a pig.
2: cool. Excuse me. Pete?
1: Yeah?
2: 99. It's got to be less.
1: The answer is 23.
2: Thank
1: so,
2: you.
1: Pete, you take the point.
2: Also, did you say her last name Shatkiva?
1: Yes.
2: It sounds like if she choked on one. That's the sound she'd make.
0: Oh, my God.
2: Shatkiva.
1: Okay. Now, given, Pete, that you're going to bring out your Scottish soon.
2: Hey.
1: What's the little pouch on the front of a kilt called? Is it A, a sporran, B, a kilt bag, or C, a hide sack?
2: Pete.
1: Yes, Pete.
2: It's a sporran.
1: It is a sporran.
2: It is a sporran. Right.
1: It's the Scottish equivalent of a handbag, the sporran. Pete, you take the win, but Marianne,
0: well done,
1: you
0: Pete.
1: Take the Thank prize, you. Babe. Go and hit that rave.
0: Oh, my God, I'm so excited. Thank you so much, guys.
1: Get your glow sticks on. Get your sketches.
0: You guys have the best day.
2: Yeah, good you on too. You, mate. Thank you, Marianne.
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10: 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A breakdown on Roe Highway eastbound South Street in Leeming causing a whole lot of delays for this time in the morning. The left lane is closed by incident response of motorists out of vehicles. So you've got to allow for a safe merge and please approach it safely and drive with a bit of caution. 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

0: Lady Gaga, Bad Romance, 20 past 6 on the Pete and Kimber Show. Good morning. The Armadale Highland Gathering and Kilt Run is back for another year, lassie.
1: Oh, here he is.
0: Guess who's back as well.
1: Welcome back, Petey.
0: Hey, hey, everybody sit down.
1: I do. You know, sometimes when you get overly excited, you become a bit slack-jawed. Hey. It sounds like you've just been at the bar for a bit too long.
0: Guess what's also back?
1: Bring it out. Go on. Yeah, it's good to see you again.
0: That's me tartan. Every year, I get a wee.
1: The tartan. Kilt gets a little Guernsey every year, doesn't it?
0: And you know what? Let me tell you something. I was at the boat show this weekend.
1: Oh, yes, you were.
0: I was at the boat show.
1: Yeah.
0: And I had a Scot come up to me.
1: Yeah?
0: She's like, hey, Pete, you know what's coming up? I said, what? She said, the Armadale Highland Gathering, the Kilt Run. I said, yes, it is.
1: The Highland Gathering in Armadale. It's a great
0: it's
1: event.
0: It's a beautiful day. She said, are you getting your kilt out again? I said, do you want me to?
1: It's getting a bit slurry. A bit slurry between you.
0: Oh, but it's all right. I'm

0: So I'm still on a couple of beers from Saturday.
1: Yeah,
0: night.
1: I get it. Yep.
0: And she said,
1: quite subtly, I'm sure, I want to see you in your kilt again.
0: You know what? You know what most people say, right? So listeners to our show have been listening for a long time.
1: Mm-hmm.
0: When it gets to this year and they know that I'm pulling out the kilt for another week.
1: Yes.
0: They say two things. They say, you're getting the kilt out. And they say, you're going to do it properly and not wear anything underneath. That is the two things every year that our listeners tell me.
1: I don't think you've ever braved it without anything underneath.
0: I have not.
1: I'll tell you what.
0: Not out in public.
1: I'll
0: anyway.
1: Tell you what I wouldn't mind hearing.
0: What?
1: And we've got a text line. Mm. Here's the number. 0481 945. Because they're made of wool.
0: Yeah.
1: Is it a bit itchy?
0: Oh, no.
1: Maybe not on your thighs, but if you... We're not wearing underwear underneath.
0: Yeah.
1: It's a bit itchy.
0: But you know, but like I'm a hairy bloke. So
1: yeah.
0: Like my hair
1: is on everything.
0: Is on everything.
1: I'm dead.
0: Right. So it's like okay. it kind of combats the wooliness of the kilt. Right.
1: I see.
0: Yes.
1: Yeah.
0: It's everywhere.
1: I mean, it's like starting a fire, isn't it?
0: It is like starting a fire.
1: It's just like the kindling. It's just rubbing against each other.
0: Well, last year, there was a point where I had to run for something. I can't remember what it was, but I had to run.
1: The Highland Gathering? Because there is the kilt. It is the Perth Kilt Run.
0: Yeah, I know. Some people run. Some people walk.
1: And as you canter across the Armidale Highlands.
0: But as I was, I felt it was getting a bit warm down there.
1: Yeah.
0: When things were rubbing together.
1: Yeah.
0: But no, look, I'm excited again to don the kilt.
1: You know, normally you wear it for an entire week and I make you wear it everywhere.
0: Yeah.
1: Are you up for that again or should we set you like specific challenges?
0: Well, I'm happy to do either one. I don't know. I have a few things that are happening this week where I don't know if me in a kilt with nothing underneath is rather appropriate.
1: A few parent-teacher meetings.
0: Yeah,
1: or,
0: there's some stuff that, you know, involve the kids and at the school and, you know, stuff like that. So I don't know if it's relatively appropriate, but I'm up for challenges.
1: Yeah, okay.
0: We've got a caller.
1: Yeah, we've got a call there. Let's go there.
0: Hi, Matthew.
2: Hey, how you going, Pete?
0: Good,
2: hey,
0: mate.
2: Kimbra.
1: Hey, Matthew. Our producers here have said that you perform in a pipe band.
2: Yeah, I've actually performed all around the world. I've performed in the Inver Tadu 3 times. I've performed over in Russia, Libya, in Australia, obviously, a few times.
1: That's amazing.
2: I did the Tadu when I came to Australia. So if you have some kilt questions, I think I got your answers.
1: Well, first, I've got more questions now. When did you get into bagpipes? Who got you into bagpipes?
2: Well, a good friend of mine actually did, back when I was in high school, and I've been doing it for since high school. I'm in my 40s now, so there's a good 20-plus years. And,
1: wow.
2: It's good fun. It's definitely something worth adventuring, and it's taken me literally around the world.
0: Right. And do you wear it as it should be worn, the kilt, with nothing
2: when
0: underneath?
2: When you're on the parade, you got to go the...
1: Is the wool itchy, Matthew?
2: No.
0: It's not itchy. No. I've never had a problem with itchy.
1: Is it freeing?
0: Wool.
1: I bet it's freeing.
0: It's really freeing.
2: It's great when you're in Scotland and it's cold because those kilts keep you quite warm, let me tell you.
0: Yeah, I must admit, that's one thing that I've found about wearing the kilt the last couple of years, mate, for the week. It is warm. It's super warm. Yeah.
2: It's not like people think. It's not as cold.
0: And the tartan design's really important because that harks back to your family history. This
2: Absolutely.
0: One here. So,
2: but you know what tartan you need to be wearing?
0: And
2: Flan Cameron.
1: Okay. I don't know. We make him don the same tartan every year. I don't know if this is your family or someone else's family you're wearing.
0: Well,
1: but
0: it's much to my mother-in-law's disgust because she's from the Gunn family. They have the Gunn family tartan.
1: Oh.
0: And they've got a design as well. So there it is.
1: Okay.
0: Hey, Matt, thanks for calling us this morning, buddy.
2: Hey, no problem at all. You have a great day.
0: Mate, you and I, so you play the bagpipes, yeah?
2: I'm actually a drummer.
0: You're a drummer. Okay. Well, I was going to say we should get together and have a blow, but that's all right. Yeah, if you're a drummer, don't worry about it. All right. Okay. So anyway, keep an eye out because I'll be floating around town.
1: How did we get through this whole chat without any bagpipes being played at all?
0: I don't know. I've got some.
1: There we go.
0: There it is.
1: Turn it up.
0: All right.
1: There's Matthew drumming in the background.
0: Go away, mate. It's going to be good.
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6: 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Clean Heat, too easy. The breakdown has been cleared on Roe Highway eastbound at South Street Leeming, but traffic remains heavy. On the approach, both the freeways heading into the city, a little busy in its usual places, so please be patient. And Roe Highway, as mentioned, still heavy eastbound from Carroll Avenue to South Street. Aussies have a knack for finding a way from daily hurdles to big ambitions, and every day Optus is helping Aussies make things happen, because with a little help, there's always a way. Bernie D, more traffic soon on Mix 94.5, Perth's best variety.
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3: Hi there, it's Damien Carbon. A WA family remains stranded in Bali this morning after police seized their passports following that restaurant fire last week. Caitlin Speedy's told Seven balloons bought for her mum's birthday exploded and now she's being treated like a criminal.
4: So having your passport really doesn't mean anything. So yeah, next step is to try and sort out with immigration as to why we're not able to leave.
3: Well, 170,000 travellers are stranded in Indonesia this morning as ash from an erupting volcano has flights suspended. One Nation wants workers to redirect part of their future superannuation into their pay packet to ease cost of living pressures. The plan would let renters and mortgage holders access 3% of contributions. Labor's Tanya Plibersek telling Seven workers could end up thousands of dollars worse off in retirement.
5: Well, it's obvious that One Nation wants you to raid your super instead of getting a pay increase. We support higher wages and better super when you retire.
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3: Fremantle Dockers great David Mundy says the club's leaders, coaches and administrators must step up this week, with Fremantle now preparing for a do-or-die semi-final against Geelong on Friday night at Optus Stadium. Members can jump on from 10 a.m. this morning to grab their tickets, with the general public sales from 3 p.m. And Mercedes young gun Kimi Antonelli has come from 19th to win his home Grand Prix in Italy overnight, the youngster outpacing George Russell.
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3: Mostly sunny for us today with a maximum of 23 degrees, partly cloudy with highs of 22 for tomorrow. Right now it's 12. 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
10: Here we go. Another week of Bruno or Mars. You can get your Bruno Mars tickets and also go into the draw for the overnight stay as well. A Perth staycation for the night of the concert, if you don't mind.
11: I can't believe we're doing this for another week.
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11: Like, we gave away tickets to this gig all last week, even before they went on sale, and we still have more to go.
10: Think of every time you've heard about a big artist or big act coming to WA, right? Like the WWE, when the grand final was played here at Optus Stadium, footy finals, Ed Sheeran, like every single time those major acts come to town, the place goes absolutely nuts and it's hard to get tickets. We know that.
11: And he's added an extra show. That's how big it'll be.
10: This will be another one. It'll be another one of those. You got to be there. 131060 is our number. Bruno Mars bringing the Romantic Tour to Optus Stadium Saturday, Feb 13 and Sunday, Feb 14 next year. Get on the phone, play Bruno or Mars with us. We'll do it after this.
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1: All right, first cab off the rank for another week of Bruno or Mars. Oh, God, it's happening.
5: It's been a big week for you, mate. There was a lot of screaming at the footy.
1: It is screaming at the footy on Thursday night, and then I had the boat show over the weekend.
5: There's a lot going
1: on. And this is...
5: It's all right.
1: Hi, Sonia.
6: Oh, good morning.
5: Hi, Sonia. Good morning. If you win this, you'll do the screaming, right?
6: I love Bruno. Yes, I will.
5: Okay, great.
1: Good. That's good.
5: As you know, you need to choose whether you would like a Bruno question or a Mars question. And if you get it correct, Sonia, then you will be going into, well, you'll actually win tickets to the gig, which is amazing. But you will then also go into the draw to win a Perth City staycation for the night of the concert.
6: Ooh. Oh, that'd be wonderful.
5: So, would you like a Bruno question or a Mars question?
6: A Bruno question.
1: Oh, my God, Sonia, congratulations. You've got a Bruno question.
6: Yay.
1: Let's go.
5: Okay.
1: Right, here we go. In which US state was Bruno Mars born in?
6: US state, Hawaii.
1: Oh, get around
5: Sonia,
1: it.
5: Just Sonia. Like that, babes. Done it. Hawaii. Sonia, you're going to the gig.
6: Thank you so much.
5: Sonia, where's that scream we asked for?
6: I'm speechless. I'm screamless.
5: I was waiting for you to say, I'm in an office, or there's a room of 12 sleeping children next to me.
1: Yeah.
6: Oh, no.
5: Sonia, enjoy the gig. You are in the draw also for that Perth City staycation on the night of the show. Congratulations.
6: Thank you so much.
1: No worries, Sonia. We'll do it again on the show tomorrow. Make sure you're listening to Take Your Chance from 6, one of the world's great entertainers.

0: Entertainers is back. 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
11: 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A breakdown on Mitchell northbound before Power Street, Wembley. The left emergency lane is blocked, but traffic is moving, which is good. Mitchell southbound, slow Burns Beach Road, Hodges Drive, Whitfords to Warwick, then Reid Highway. Cunnamulla northbound, it's busy Thomas Road to Rowley Road. 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Claims close Friday, September 25th. 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

0: Jeez, that lobbed off. Have you ever thought, oh my God, what the hell just happened there?
1: Isn't there normally the chant?
0: It's like a long fade. It's a song with a really long fade. And when you've been doing this as long as we have, there are some songs where you expect a long fade and you look at it and you think to yourself, oh, I've still got ages here. You know what, Cranberries? Have your A's and your O's and, it just sounds like they fell off a cliff.
1: Yeah.
0: So
1: just ended.
0: Good morning. Anyway, maybe that was enough for you to really go, oh my God, what happened? Let's really listen into the show. Great. Here we are. It's the Pete and Kimber Show at 6:51.
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0: Kaylee and Clayton are getting married, legally married, properly married. It's going to happen on our show in a matter of a couple of weeks.
1: 10 days.
0: 10 days?
1: 10 days.
0: Mate, that's wild. All right, so 10 days, they're going to be legally married. Now, you are doing your best at the moment, WA, giving them stunning wedding.
1: Oh, yeah.
0: If you really think about it.
1: I mean, you know, you voted on every element so far and there's been plenty of them and there's still some to come because I think we left the big one for the weekend.
0: Yeah,
1: so you could
0: really
1: all stew over it.
0: Oh, yeah.
1: On Friday, we gave WA the options to vote on for Kaylee's bridal outfit.
0: Your first option, Kaylee, we'll start off soft. All right. We'll start off nice and easy. We'll ease you into this one.
4: Yep.
0: It is going to be a dress, but it's going to be a dress that is borrowed, offered by one of the listeners of our show.
4: Oh.
5: That's
1: so
5: nice.
1: It's a pre-loved dress, a pre-loved wedding gown, but it must be offered from a listener. We want something borrowed. It can't be. We're not going to borrow it from a hire shop or anything like that. This is borrowed from a listener. We need someone, if it wins, we need someone to actually come forward and give it to you.
4: Lovely.
5: Does it need to be fluoro yellow?
1: No. I think we're going to be hard pressed to find that.
0: Yeah.
1: I mean, it could be the most glamorous thing ever. You might have someone come forward and go, here's my $7,000 dress that I've not been using. You're welcome to borrow it.
5: I don't know. Yeah.
0: Yes, imagine.
4: Please.
1: But it might not be selected because there's other options.
5: That's right.
0: Yeah. All right, your second option. I can't decide if this is my favourite or if it's the third option that's my favourite.
1: Hard
0: I
1: to
0: can't
1: know.
0: Decide. It's really hard to know. But your second option could be a dress. Yes.
1: Still a dress.
0: Still a dress.
4: Good start, yeah.
0: Entirely made out of toilet paper.
5: What? Ah!

0: will I clean up number two?
1: Now, I don't want you to shy away from that idea, Kaylee. Do yourself a favour. Google toilet paper dresses. You'll be astounded at the beauty that people have come up with making a toilet paper dress.
2: Wow.
3: Too bad if it rains.
1: You're right.
4: Oh, my God, I didn't even think about that.
1: I mean, I know. Could you imagine being in white and wet?
4: Oh, jeez.
5: Apparently, it's good luck. Okay. Hey, look, you'll be happy to know it's not used toilet paper. So it's
1: all,
5: it's
1: all fresh rolls. Oh. Yeah. And we're not getting, like, it's not going to be one ply. We'll go thick stuff. and multiple layers. But it might not be that. WA might decide that the third option is for you, Kaylee.
5: Yeah.
2: Okay.
5: There's a lot of people who will remember this, and they will have been wondering, well, what happened to that outfit?
1: Where did it go?
5: Where did that outfit go? Oh. What's it been doing for the last 26 years?
3: Oh, no.
2: What?
5: It is a Kathy Freeman running suit.
2: Oh! Oh, no. Oh, my goodness.
1: Oh, this moment, though. Listen.
5: Sounds like it was 20 years ago.
1: The crowd, Kaylee. I mean, you just step into, you're coming down the aisle, you walk in, everyone, like Clayton turns around absolutely breathless to see you in a Kathy Freeman running suit.
2: I wish I could.
3: Beautiful.
2: Run like Kathy Freeman, yep.
5: Mm.
1: Yeah.
2: Wow.
1: So what's your first impressions of your options?
2: Just taking a moment to breathe. I'm still in shock.
5: Cannot wait. We're going to catch up with the couple after 8 o'clock to reveal what you voted for, WA, for the bridal outfit.
1: There's still another hour left to vote, but I feel like this is going to be a shoo-in.
5: Yeah. So head to our socials. You can vote there. DMs on the stories and also hit us on the text line.
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12: 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Earlier breakdown cleared on Mitchell northbound before Power Street, Wembley. Traffic is flowing there now, but the breakdown is there. Kwinana southbound after Manning Road and Salter Point. The left emergency lane is blocked with motorists changing a tyre. Incident response are now on site there too, assisting. Whether you're moving, decluttering your home or office, or heading overseas, let Storage King help you start your new chapter. Stuff it, live more, search Storage King today. 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
16: Hi there, it's Damien Carbon. A homeowner in our southern suburbs has returned home from a night out at a friend's place to find his property completely gutted by fire. It all happened about 11:30pm on Farrier Lane in Whitegum Valley. It's unclear how it started. Social media companies could soon face double the penalties for breaching the under-16s ban of over $100 million. It's part of Canberra's push this week to give the eSafety Commissioner more powers to target sites like Instagram and TikTok. Communications Minister Annika Wells telling Seven no fines have been handed out yet.
17: The eSafety Commissioner has five investigations underway as we speak, and both she and Australian Parents needed these laws passed 8 weeks ago. They need the Coalition and the Greens to stop dawdling on this.
16: And Kylie Minogue's AFL Grand Final performance will be the biggest the MCG has ever seen. The 20-minute extravaganza will feature cutting-edge staging and visual elements never before seen.
14: Meet Ollie, the

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1: It's do or die for the Dockers this Friday night, with another packed house expected against Geelong. Fremantle hosting the semi-final, with tickets for members on sale from 10 this morning. Brandon Walker expected to miss with an ankle injury. The winner of that game will take on Sydney in a prelim final. And Kimi Antonelli has extended his Formula One title lead by winning the Italian Grand Prix overnight, beating Mercedes teammate George Russell. Aussie Oscar Piastri was fifth after being overtaken by Lando Norris on the last lap.

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4: Hello, Julie.
5: Oh, my God. Hello.
4: It's you, Julie. $10,000. This is your chance.
5: Oh, my goodness. I didn't think I'd actually make it through, but good morning. How are you, Pete and Kimber?
6: Hello,
5: love you both.
6: Julie.
4: Oh, thank you. That's very kind.
6: Thank
4: you. We always take someone, and I know it's tough. You've got to be in it to win it, and we know everyone wants to get through, but Julie, this is it. You could be taking hubby on your dream romantic holiday to Vietnam.
5: That would be so good.
4: Thank you, Pete, for providing that music.
6: He's
4: really quick to bring out the sax and the, you know.
6: Do you say sax?
4: Yes.
5: Love a good saxophone.
6: I'll bet you do. Good to hear the sparks well and truly alive, Julie.
4: All right, Julie, let's get you there.
6: Yeah, all right, let's do this. Let's get you there, Julie. So, 30 seconds, 10 questions. Pass if you don't know an answer. We'll come back around to it. Kimber will ask your first question. And your letter today is D for Delta. D for Delta. We love the D. Good luck.
5: Thank you.
4: Oh, God. I love my year 8 friend, Pete. He's my favourite.
5: Oh, my goodness.
4: Okay. Hey, Julie's trying to concentrate, okay, Pete?
6: Yeah.
5: I am.
4: She's trying to concentrate.
5: Deep breath.
6: Okay,
5: concentrate.
6: Deep breath. Yes, here we go.
4: Okay.
6: Good luck.
5: Okay.
4: Okay. Julie, question number one. Name an AFL team.
5: Doggies.
4: A song.
5: Demon's Day.
4: A bedroom item.
5: Drawer.
4: An Australian city.
5: Darwin.
4: A girl's name.
5: Debbie.
4: A noun.
5: A noun. Dairy.
4: A novel.
5: Dogma.
4: A food.
5: Doritos.
4: A country.
5: Denmark.
4: A villain.
5: Oh, my goodness.
4: That was the last question.
6: Oh, my God. It was the last question.
5: Was it really?
4: Yeah.
5: I don't know about some of the answers, though. It may have.
6: Well, hang on. So you said, did you say Doomsday for a song?
5: I did.
6: That's what you said for a song. Look, I don't know if that's a song.
4: I reckon.
5: I just picked a word.
4: Yeah, I think if you throw out any word, it exists.
6: Yeah, it's probably out there somewhere.
4: Yeah. It's a shame.
5: I got stuck with a football team.
4: I know. Yeah. It's a shame. I mean, we would have accepted Dockers.
6: Yeah.
5: Oh.
6: It is a song.
4: Dockers, Demons, Dogs.
6: But Lizzie McAlpine.
4: Well, there you go.
6: I mean, you know, the great Lizzie McAlpine. We've all heard of Lizzie McAlpine.
4: Everything else I thought seemed pretty good.
6: Yes, I think
4: I'm so sorry.
6: I think you got 9 out of 10.
4: Oh
5: my
4: Julie.
5: God, seriously.
6: Oh, my God.
4: It was excellent play.
5: My heart.
4: I'm very sorry we couldn't do it for you today. But, Julie,
5: that's
4: one day. And you know what? Until then, just got to keep that romance in just your own WA.
6: Yes.
4: Just got to keep it at home.
5: Just keep trying.
6: Yep. You can have that romance anytime you like, Julie. Anytime you like.
5: Why, thank you so much. You're so kind.
6: Give you permission.
4: Thanks, Julie. Have a great day and try again.
5: I will do. Thank you so much, guys.
6: All right, bye, Julie. We're going to come back with Alpha Bucks for $10,000 at 8 o'clock this morning.
4: Why don't you do it with your Scottish accent?
6: 8 o'clock this morning.
4: Pete's getting in the zone. You might see Pete around town actually wearing his kilt.
6: Oh my God.
4: Because it is, he's gearing up.
6: So excited for this. I honestly, you can join me because I'm going to be there. Minnawarra and Memorial Parks for the Armidale Highland Gathering and Perth Kilt Run, where I'll be celebrating Scottish culture with family, friendly, fun and charity runs. All brought to you by the City of Armidale.
4: But before then, it's just Pete rocking a kilt.
6: Have a look at this, lad. You want to have a look at me spotted? Hey, Alpha Bucks, 8 o'clock. Be there.
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2: Perth.
3: Kemba watched a thing.
0: Now, there is a ton of things on streaming services that we often get just, I don't know. Like, I can't ever choose, mate. Like, there's so much stuff, it just confuses the hell out of me.
2: There is nothing worse than sitting there for 35 minutes trying to pick something.
0: And I just end up with a Marvel movie again.
2: Yeah.
0: Like, that's what happens to me. But luckily, we have you. You watch the things.
2: I'll try to bring you a few different genres and things. In light of the sequel being announced, I thought, let's talk the thriller mystery movie with Sydney Sweeney and Amanda Seyfried.
0: Okay.
2: And The Housemaid.
0: The Housemaid.
2: Yeah. Now, this is the story of Millie, the housemaid, who starts work for the wealthy Winchester family.
4: Oh, right. Good morning. Yeah.
2: And it takes quite a few dark twists and turns.
5: Hi, Millie.
6: Hi, Mrs. Winchester.
5: Oh, please call me Nina. Come on in.
7: So why do you want this job?
6: I just really enjoy being a housemaid. For the right families, of course.
7: You know this is a live-in position, right?
5: Ta-da! This is your room.
7: What do you think?
6: It's perfect.
7: Okay, good. I have good
5: judgment. So, would you like the grand tour? I know I have good taste. See what you're getting yourself into?
7: The job is mostly cleaning, organizing, some light cooking. Everyone makes
8: mistakes. Hello?
5: Millie's gonna be living with us.
8: She's gonna live with us.
5: Andrew, I told you that.
7: She'd be part of the family. I want you to feel safe here.
6: I do.
2: She did. She did feel safe.
0: She did feel safe. Fantastic. Good on her.
2: But the film captured a huge audience originally, and the sequel, The Housemaid's Secret, is now scheduled for release December 2027.
0: Yeah, I've heard a lot of people talking about this around me at the moment. So it's probably a good idea to get back onto this one and have a good watch.
2: Yeah, and if you haven't watched it in a while or if you want to get back on, they are saying you can see the second one without having seen the first. But if you want to get some background on Millie, then you know, it's probably worth watching it. They're bringing back two characters, much to my chagrin. Sydney Sweeney returns.
0: What? What have you got against Sydney Sweeney? What did she do to you?
2: She can't act. Like, honestly.
0: Show me on the doll.
2: She can't. She can't act. I mean, she lacks range. She lacks depth.
0: Yeah.
2: Where do we start?
0: Yeah.
2: She gets away with it in this film because it's a pretty lifeless character and she just needs to be hot.
0: Right. Okay.
2: So that's kind of enough. So I
0: actually need to go online and go and read some of the reviews of this film and people like talking about this.
2: I'm sure they'll say the same. She's not the strongest actor going around.
0: Yeah,
2: right?
0: They're
2: not casting her because of her skills.
0: Yeah, I'm not watching her because of her skills.
2: I know, exactly. And you get some of that. There's a fair bit of nudity in this one. But the sequel, they're going to bring back Kirsten Dunst.
0: Oh, that's
2: which
0: cool.
2: Which would be great. She's going to just not bring her back. She's going to actually join the cast for the first time as the homeowner and her hot husband, Paul Anthony Kelly.
0: Paul Kelly's in this film. Are you serious?
2: Yeah, he's just there to make the gravy, Pete.
0: God, he has such range.
2: I don't want to see any spoilers for the sequel, so I couldn't look up too much. But reviews on the second book, apparently it is jam-packed with unexpected plot points that will keep the viewers guessing all the way to the end, and the viewpoint shifts between Sweeney's character and Kirsten Dunst.
0: Uh-huh.
2: So apparently it's still packed full of surprises, but the original is on Netflix now. Go and see Sydney Sweeney's best work, The Housemaid.
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9: 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Mitchell southbound, slow Hepburn Avenue to Reid Highway. Quinana northbound, it's busy Thomas DeRoly Road, then Farrington to Leach Highway. That earlier breakdown on Quinana Freeway southbound after Manning Road in Salter Point has been cleared and traffic is now flowing, which is good. The other breakdown still there, Mitchell northbound after Warwick Road, Duncrae. The MG4 EV Urban, winner of Wheels Best Electric Small Car, compact but with SUV like space, great range and fast charging. 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
4: Good morning.
3: Fresh cuts.
4: Fresh cuts.
3: Saw that.
4: Not going to finish that
3: Some
4: line.
3: New hair work done.
0: Yeah, it is gorgeous. It is absolutely stunning.
4: You two are up and about today. Loving the compliments.
0: By the way, I'm very sorry I didn't get the memo about the green top today,
4: yeah,
0: guys.
4: True.
0: My apologies.
3: There's a lot of people in this office wear green. There's a lot of green in this office.
4: Yeah, it's just the colour of the season.
3: Yeah. Right?
0: Is it?
4: I don't know. I just made that up. But get on board. Get your greens out. All right. So this is Yay or Nay. I've got a couple of topics for you and I need some opinions from you two.
3: We're ready. Okay.
4: First one is night clubbing with your parents.
2: Three, two, one.
0: Yay.
3: I mean, I

0: would. My parents are the kind of people, I love them so much, I don't care. I'd take them anywhere.
1: Mate, you know my mum, Mama Tear.
2: Mm-hmm.
1: You haven't seen Mama Tear until you've seen Late Night Tear.
2: I can imagine, actually.
1: She is next
0: level. How does your mum dance? Do you want to do a mum dance off? Does your mum dance like my mum?
1: She absolutely dances like your mum. Yeah.
0: I don't know what happens. I used to be a great dancer, and even I've started to dance like a mum, and I'm not a mum.
2: The drunk uncle, you know,
0: that's a good drunk uncle.
1: Yeah.
0: We should put these online.
1: They're good.
0: This is how TikTok started, isn't it?
2: Well, there's actually a nightclub in New York, Joy Face. It's in the East Village. And if you bring your parents, you get to skip the queue.
1: I love that.
2: So bring mum or dad straight to the front of the line.
0: Yep. It's a 1970s
2: inspired nightclub.
1: So what's it called? Joy Face.
2: Joy Face.
1: I love the name Joy Face.
2: Yeah, right. So it's full of disco balls. It looks like an absolute vibe.
0: Also, that does create the vibe. Because as soon as you see older people on the dance floor or whatever, all the strangers gather around them, start bigging them up. It is actually a great way to create the energy of a club.
2: You know?
1: It's a good vibe.
2: Yes, big time.
0: Cool.
2: All right, second one is pheromone maxing. 3

0: maxing on the end just always sounds like it's going to be stupid.
1: Yeah, I'm
0: well, what is it?
2: It's from the Manosphere, so you know it's going to be trash. I've got some audio here.
0: What I hope it is men licking the skin of other men to take their pheromones and ingesting it.
3: You're not that far off. Have a listen.
4: Okay. Apparently, the latest dating craze is called pheromone maxing, where men stop showering, they stop using deodorant, and even in some extreme cases, drink their own urine in order to smell better for women, because apparently women are attracted to a man's natural scent.
0: That's not how it works.
3: There you
0: They've
3: go.
0: Done so much scientific research around this. That's not how it works.
1: It's not. What do you mean that's not how it works?
0: They've done a lot of tests. Research? Well, because it's more about how your particular pheromones smell. So we mask them as humans by wearing a lot of deodorants and perfumes and stuff, right? But genetically, you are meant to be sort of attracted to the smell of the body odor of the person that you're with.
1: Yeah.
0: It creates less genetic issues.
1: Right.
0: So they do tests where they had like men sweat in plain white t-shirts, get them all gross, stick them one in each jar, and then the woman would lift the lid off, sniff it and go, oh God, that's repulsive. Blah. That means that their genetic coding is a bit too similar. And the one she'd go along about, oh, this one's quite sweet. Oh, this one's not bad. And then they would test the genetics and they would see that that is actually how it matches up.
1: Get out! No
0: and way. So it's kind of nature's way of breeding out genetic conditions.
1: Yeah, yeah, yeah.
0: Where it can. And the thing is we can mask it because a lot of time you can't smell your partner because we rarely let ourselves stink.
1: Yeah. I thought men drinking their own urine was nature's way of breeding out what they can.
0: No, that's nature's way of exposing the absolute idiots that you shouldn't date.
3: Sometimes.
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14: 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A breakdown on Mitchell northbound after Warwick Road in Duncraig, not causing any dramas because it's in the left emergency lane. Mitchell southbound slow Hepburn to Reed, then Power Street. Quinana Ferry northbound, little busy. Thomas to Rowley Road, then Row Highway to Leach Highway. 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
14: Hi there, it's Damien Carbon. A fire emergency in our southern suburbs is unfolding this morning. Crews rushing to a home on Gerald Street in Spearwood about 6 a.m. It's unclear how that blaze started. A WA family remains trapped in Bali this morning after police seized their passports following that restaurant fire last week. Caitlin Speedy and her partner Jai Walls have told Seven the balloons for her mother's 70th birthday party simply exploded, starting the fire.
15: We're only pulled in as witnesses and yet we're still being treated differently.
16: I don't think we should be held here. There were 300 people in the building, like everyone else essentially is a witness.
14: Canberra is today pushing to toughen its under-16 social media ban, warning tech giants could face much bigger penalties. Communications Minister Annika Wells wants maximum fines doubled to $109 million, with stronger powers for the eSafety Commissioner. And five people have been killed in Florida after a cargo plane crash.
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14: No more second chances for the Freo Dockers with everything on the line this Friday night at Optus Stadium. Freo hosting Geelong in a semi-final. Tickets are on sale this morning from 10 a.m. for members and then 3 to Savo for general public. There'll be at least one change for Fremantle with Brandon Walker out with an ankle injury. The winner of Friday night's game then heads to Sydney for a preliminary final. And finals action in the Waffle continues with East Perth beating Perth in a 2-point thriller. Peel Thunder beat Claremont.
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14: Mostly sunny for us today with a maximum of 23 degrees, partly cloudy with highs of 22 for tomorrow. Right now it's 12. 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

0: This spring, from October 5 to 18, there's an event or experience for every taste. And Kimber's Uncorked Choir is this Thursday.
1: Who's going to do the show on Friday, Pete? Because you're coming on the bus with me on Thursday too.
0: Mate, I ain't going to be here on Friday. I'll give you the hot tip.
1: I mean, if we hit the booze and the drinking and the dancing and the singing and the choir on the bus all day Thursday.
0: Yeah. Well, I can tell you now, if I find the Pete that was floating around 20-odd years ago riding buses in the Swan Valley, I don't think you'll see him till next Monday.
1: We're having so much fun. Like, we are just hanging out on a bus with a great group of listeners. It's a day of singing, laughing, sipping and sampling, popping into the Swan Valley and just having all these wonderful experiences. And people are bringing along a friend. Mm. So PeteandKimber.com.au if you want to win tickets. But the seats are very limited and it's on Thursday. Yep. So
0: get to it. All right. We're going to come back in just a moment. Dear Kimber, on the way, I am so looking forward to hearing our listeners of the show who might even have experience in what we're about to talk about.
1: Do you reckon? I'm wondering if this would have ruined a lot of relationships.
0: You reckon?
1: Oh, yeah.
0: I don't know, because I have a couple of examples right off the top of my head of people who went down this path and it was the best thing for them.
1: Really?
0: In all honesty, legitimately okay. So. We'll come back in a minute.
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0: Backstreet Boys on the Pete and Kimber Show. Good morning, Alpha Bucks for $10,000. 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
2: This is a good one.
0: Yeah, so Dear Kimber is your opportunity to send us a message, right, about something happening in your life that you really would love some help with. And then the best part about it is we throw it open to our audience, the good West Australians listening to the Pete and Kimber Show, and they bring in their life experience to tell us all about it.
2: WA, why haven't you written to me for a while? Does that mean, I mean, I'm happy if none of you have got any problems in your life, but I haven't, you know, they've been coming in a bit few and far between.
0: There is no way that there are people out there without any problems in their lives. We've all got them, guys. We've all got them. Send them in.
2: Let's talk about it. Send it in. Okay. This one's anonymous and I know why. Dear Kimber, I've been in a long-term relationship with my high school boyfriend. I'm now 29 and I've been with him since we were 16.
0: Oh, wow.
2: Things are going well and he keeps bringing up the idea of getting married. But one of my friends keeps warning me that because I've never experienced a life outside of him or lived a single life, in the future I may get the itch and desire something different and blow it all up. I don't feel that now, but is it a thing? Should I explore a single life before settling down?
0: That's the sort of question where it's like, do you blow it up now or do you blow it up later? That's what it feels like to me, because you don't know what the future holds, right?
2: No.
0: But right now it feels like she's egging you on to go and figure it out now, which you may not even need to.
2: I don't think that this is a good idea.
0: Yeah. I will say this. I mentioned this before we went to the song, that there are a couple of people that I know in my life where they're in similar situations.
2: Mm-hmm.
0: They had a good chat about it.
2: Yep.
0: And they let the other person go and do a little bit of exploring and mm-hmm. get it out of their system. And they reported back that it was the best thing for them ever.
2: I think open relationships and stuff are fine. They're all good. Depending on the people in them. That it's not the solution, and a lot of people don't talk it through properly and don't actually put the rules in place and the thing, and then it all goes pear-shaped.
0: Yeah, yeah.
2: But this to me sounds like it's more like just break up and go and find what you want to find, which I think is a terrible idea.
0: I think
2: blowing up a
0: already.
2: Healthy relationship on the odds that you might have some fun, get it off your chest, and then you want to go looking for another healthy relationship.
0: Mm.
2: I think they're a bit few and far between.
0: Yeah, I don't know that it always works out. Or maybe
2: right.
0: It does.
2: It's a huge risk.
0: This is where now we open it over to you, right, WA? So if you've been in this situation before, now you could be in any part of this situation, right? But in more specific terms, I would love to hear from people this morning who have actually gone, I need to go and get this off my chest. And has it worked out? Mm. Or was it the worst thing that ever happened?
2: Don't get me wrong. I do feel that like in the movies, when this person hit college, they should have split. That's when it should have happened. You can't wait till you're 29 and then start thinking about it.
0: Yeah.
2: Anyway, 131060, give us a call. Tell us what you think. Should they be exploring a single life?
0: Now, we have a wonderful prize here. Stay where historical charm meets modern comfort and relax at the stylish Holiday Inn in the heart of West Perth, just moments from Kings Park and the CBD. We've got a night stay at the Holiday Inn, West Perth.
2: That's a very nice place.
0: Yeah. Could be something we pass on to the person who sent this in, actually.
2: Yeah, go and work on your relationship or go and take that bloke that you met at 2 a.m. Nothing comes good after midnight, girls.
0: All right.
2: Nothing.
0: We have calls coming through. Can't wait to take them in minutes.
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4: 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A little busy on Canning Highway eastbound in Apple Cross, so it's along Ardross and Reynolds Road, so please be patient. A queue as well in East Parade, heading citybound at Graham Farmer Freeway. And to the freeways, Mitchell southbound, slow Hepburn to Reed, then Powis. Kwinana northbound, it's busy Thomas to Rowley Road, Farrington to Leach Highway. 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